0: destroyed as part of a crackdown on dangerous road behaviour. Authorities crushed 23 confiscated bikes at a Blacktown wrecking yard, including a device capable of reaching 90 kilometres an hour. The devices were some of the first seized under new state government powers. Regulators have ordered the permanent closure of a childcare centre in the state's central west over chronic safety failures. Jenny's Kindergarten in Bathurst recorded 126 breaches across 14 regulatory visits since 2014. Families have been told to find alternative care before the service shuts in 2 weeks. And motorists are facing another financial hit as quarterly toll increases take effect across Sydney. Tolls are rising today across major corridors, including the M2, M7 and North Connects. To sport now, Nathan Cleary has accepted his first Dally M medal from his parents' couch as he recovers from ankle surgery. The star half, polling 67 votes, 14 clear of Cronulla's Brayden Trindle. Dad and coach Ivan says it's provided a real highlight during a tough week.
1: You play the game for team success, but it's nice to be recognised as well. And to get the highest honour in the game is pretty special. So it's certainly a nice consolation for a pretty ordinary Sunday.
0: Brisbane fullback Tamika Upton has won the women's Dally M. Flynn Southam has taken out the men's 100-metre freestyle at the National Short Course Swimming Championships at Olympic Park. And Australia's won the third and final one-day international in South Africa by 45 runs after rain brought an early end to the match. This is Air News New South Wales.
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3: Good morning. We're looking at a top of 32 today in Hay, along with a possible shower or two. Looking ahead at the rest of the Riverina, for our Thursday, 25 in Wagga, 26 for Denny, Griffith 29, 32 for Bullygull, 30 for Maud, 29 for Balranald, 28 for Berubin, and over to the Murray, Albury Wodonga, 22 for you. 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
1: It's Thursday, the 1st of October, 2026. Aries. Health concerns are playing on your mind, so be proactive and get active. Taurus. Your suggestion of another option might not go down so well. Gemini. Don't be extravagant with your spending on a gift, as it's not necessary. Cancer. Maintain your high moral standards in everything you do today. Leo. Get rid of any negative energy before engaging in a group activity. Virgo. Putting in the hard yards now will pay off big time down the track. Libra. You'll feel a desire to learn more about your family tree. Scorpio. Renewed confidence will spur you on to achieve success. Sagittarius. For singles, romantic prospects are looking up, especially if you plan to travel. Capricorn. Surround yourself with positive people. It'll work wonders. Aquarius. Someone within your close circle may throw a spanner in the works, upsetting your plans. Pisces. Thank those who have helped you to get to where you are. And that's today's horoscope.
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2: Hello there, I'm Sean Bindley. Labor claims half of first home buyers are using a government assistance program to secure a property. Nelson Scott reports.
3: The Albanese government claims more than 100,000 Australians have bought their first home using the 5% deposit scheme over the past year. The figure follows changes to scrap income caps, boost available places, and raise property price limits. Labor estimates the scheme has saved buyers roughly $1.5 billion in lenders' mortgage insurance fees, but the opposition claims some participants have fallen into negative equity as property prices tumble across the country following tax changes in the budget. Nelson Scott, Canberra.
2: The Israeli Prime Minister has greeted passengers caught up in the mid-air crisis after they managed to make it safely home. One pilot stabbed another on board the flight from Dubai to Tel Aviv before passengers and crew managed to detain the attacker and land the plane safely. This man says he was on board, and it's unclear exactly how the confrontation unfolded.
4: It's unclear how the cockpit door was opened, whether someone from the crew opened it so help could come, or if it was forced open. It is unclear. What is clear is that there were two pilots in the front. One stabbed the other.
2: Thanks to the BBC for that translation. Hospitality businesses are pleading with Australians not to blame them for an increase in prices today. Many retailers are expected to add the increased cost of a ban on charging card surcharges to the price of goods and services. Australian Restaurants and Cafe Association Chief Executive Wes Lambert says it puts small businesses in an awkward position.
5: Don't blame us, blame the RBA. When prices in your favourite small businesses and cafes and restaurants and retailers go up, ultimately, the small business had nothing to do with it.
2: To New South Wales, the first group of illegal e-bikes seized under new government powers have now been destroyed. Jefferson Shaw has the details.
6: 23 illegal e-bikes seized in a joint operation on the Northern Beaches this month are being crushed at a Blacktown scrapyard today. They include a bike that could go over 90 kilometres an hour in the hands of a 14-year-old and well-known brands with speed caps overridden. Transport Minister John Graham says the devices being turned into shrapnel sends a clear message.
7: If it is high speed, it is illegal.
6: E-bikes are required to be capped at 500 watts and will be reduced to 250 watts in 2029. Jefferson Shaw, Sydney.
2: Adelaide's burst of school holiday hot weather is over, with heavy rains and thunderstorms expected to hit much of the state today. Jonathan Howe from the Weather Bureau says there's also the possibility of strong winds.
8: Could be quite windy right under thunderstorm, so we'll be keeping a close eye on the possibility of any damaging winds. So I'm reminding people to keep across those forecasts and warnings. But thunderstorms will be quite hit and miss. Not everyone will see those storms.
2: Up to 25 mils is expected today, and a top of 21. Adelaide hit a top of 34 just 2 days ago, breaking a September record that was set in 1961. New research has found there's a perception gap between how people view breast cancer and how manageable the disease actually is. The data released by the National Breast Cancer Foundation coincides with the start of Breast Cancer Awareness Month. Foundation Chief Executive Cleola Andrides says more investment into breast cancer research is needed, with 9 people dying of the disease every day.
9: We want to continue to have that focus on improving outcomes from breast cancer and achieving the National Breast Cancer Foundation's vision of zero death.
2: This is AIR National News. Brisbane Broncos Queensland and Australian star Julia Robinson is backing her teen centre to step up in Sunday's NRLW Grand Final against the Roosters. Star 17-year-old Dee Pytai will play her first grand final after just 10 games, but Robinson says she's ready for the big stage.
10: I handed her a Queensland jersey, schoolgirls, and that was crazy to have her playing centre inside me in the grand final. So those moments are really special, so I just want to make sure, yeah, I feel like just keep telling them to just enjoy themselves.
2: Celebrations for Nathan Cleary's first Dally M medal will need to wait as he prepares for a second surgery this weekend. The star half accepted the gong from his parents' couch just hours after he was released from hospital. Coach and father Ivan says he's pretty sore, but he's enjoying the support at home.
11: A bit of a mental challenge too. He's got another surgery coming up on the other foot on the weekend. So, but one thing about Natty, anything he puts his mind to, he overcomes, and I'm sure he'll do the same this time.
2: And in AFL, North Melbourne captain Nick Larkey is confident that whoever becomes the new Kangaroos coach will be the right fit for the club. The team's best and fairest saw Harry Sheasel win the Sid Barker medal for a third time. Larkey, who spoke at the awards night, backing the Kangaroos board to make the right call.
12: But this time feels completely different. The people we have here at North Melbourne are as bold, strong and courageous as leaders as I've seen in my time at the club.
2: Australian Independent Radio News.
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14: Good morning. We're looking at a top of 32 today in Hay, along with a possible shower or two. Looking ahead at the rest of the Riverina, for our Thursday, 25 in Wagga, 26 for Denny, Griffith 29, 32 for Bulligal, 30 for Maud, 29 for Balranald, 28 for Berubin, and over to the Murray, Albury Wodonga, 22 for you. Have a great morning.
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0: Oh, it's me again. I forgot to do a shout out for my sisters. Love you, Brody. Love you, Angel. Love you, Miley. Love you, Alana. Love you, Declan. And love you, Samuel. I'm done.
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3: It's Thursday, the 1st of October, 2026. Aries. Health concerns are playing on your mind, so be proactive and get active. Taurus. Your suggestion of another option might not go down so well. Gemini. Don't be extravagant with your spending on a gift, as it's not necessary. Cancer. Maintain your high moral standards in everything you do today. Leo. Get rid of any negative energy before engaging in a group activity. Virgo. Putting in the hard yards now will pay off big time down the track. Libra. You'll feel a desire to learn more about your family tree. Scorpio. Renewed confidence will spur you on to achieve success. Sagittarius. For singles, romantic prospects are looking up, especially if you plan to travel. Capricorn. Surround yourself with positive people. It'll work wonders. Aquarius. Someone within your close circle may throw a spanner in the works, upsetting your plans. Pisces. Thank those who have helped you to get to where you are. And that's today's horoscope.
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0: let's talk all things sheep races.
1: Let's.
0: Well, here we go. It's that time of the year, and it's coming up this weekend on Saturday. Of course, I'm talking about the race that everyone in the Hayshire stops for. It's the Bulligal Sheep Races. We've got Whitney on the line. How are you, Whitney?
1: Good, Matt. How are you?
0: Look, I'm really well, thank you. Where did the year go?
1: Oh, I know. It's disappeared, hasn't it?
0: It certainly has.
1: It has.
0: Now, have you got some good sheep?
1: I think we do. We shore them last Saturday and Sunday, and there looks like some fast ones in there this year.
0: Oh, that is good news.
1: Yes.
0: Now, tell us about what's happening on the day.
1: So, our gates open at 11 a.m. Come on in, and just as you walk through the gate, there'll be a fully stocked merchandise tent to grab all your Bulligal Sheep Races goodies.
0: Then
1: come over and hire a sheep from myself. $50 to hire a sheep for the day. And if your sheep wins the whole day, you take home $1,000 cold hard cash. So I think it's a pretty good return there, I think. We've got a gumboot throw and an egg toss happening during the day as well, which is gets a good laugh, a bit of fun for the day. And we've got an auction, and we've got some very cool items in our auction this year, so it's definitely worth being there to put a bid on some of those.
0: Now, usually people need to get in fast to get their sheep, because usually you sell out.
1: Yeah, last year I think we broke a record and we were sold out within the hour. So it definitely pays to be there and get in the gate at 11 o'clock when it first opens and to get your sheep so you don't miss out.
0: Yeah. And what types of prizes are we looking at for auction?
1: For auction? So we're auctioning a arcade game, a big buck hunting arcade game. And I've just got the word about 5 minutes ago that we usually have a rocking horse.
0: Yes.
1: This year we're going a little bit towards Africa and we've got a rocking zebra. So that one, I think that's going to be the highlight. I think that's... it's stunning. I just got a photo of it, and it is absolutely stunning.
0: Wow, that does sound nice.
1: Yes, yeah. It'll go up on our socials later on, and I think it should get quite a lot of attention.
0: Yeah. I've got to ask you, have you ever had a rocking sheep?
1: No. So we've had a rocking kangaroo.
0: Oh.
1: And we've had two rocking horses and now a zebra. So maybe I should put a request in for a sheep next year, see if I can test my brother-in-law's skills.
0: Oh, that would be good.
1: It would, definitely.
0: Mm. And what about food options on Saturday? What's that looking like, Whitney?
1: Yep, so we've got an all-day barbecue running, so you can get your steak sandwich, your chicken steak sandwich, sausage sandwich, cold drinks, lollies, plus we have a coffee van, and I do believe that they're going to be doing milkshakes as well.
0: Mm, nice. And yes. It's looking to be a nice, warmish weekend, so that's good.
1: Yeah, it's the weather is looking favourable at this stage. Let's hope it stays that way.
0: Yeah. And is there an entry fee to get in, Whitney?
1: Yeah, so it's a $10 entry fee for above 16, and you get a Bulligal Sheep Races sticker on entry.
0: Mm.
1: But, yes, under 16s are free.
0: That's good. And it's happening during the school holidays, which is a great thing because it's a cheaper activity to take the whole family to.
1: Absolutely.
0: What activities have we got for the little ones?
1: So we've got a couple of big jumping castles for two different age groups. So they'll be there running all day. Plus where we hold the races, there is a park, so the kids can have lots of fun in there on the swings and everything. But, yeah, I find the kids, they like being at the the front line watching the action. So I think that's the best part of it for them.
0: Yeah, get in and get a good spot to watch the race.
1: Absolutely. Yes, absolutely.
0: And Whitney, how many years has it been running for now?
1: So this is our 27th year. So yes, we're getting a build up for that 30-year one, which we hope to make the biggest and best that we've done.
0: Yeah, and one of the great things about this event is that it does attract a lot of new visitors to your area.
1: Yeah, absolutely. We have people coming in from somewhere new every year. It's really lovely to walk around the crowd when I get my 5-minute break once or twice during the day, and just having a chat to people and how they heard about the races and where they've come from, and the amount that come up and say, we'll be back next year because this was amazing. So that's really good.
0: Yeah, and look, it's a good excuse to bring in everyone from our neighbouring area. What is that?
1: Absolutely.
0: To bring in people from our neighbouring suburbs, areas, catch up with people they've not seen for a while.
1: Yeah, absolutely. And that's a fantastic thing about it is we do get a lot of our

0: is going to hire a sheet to start thinking about some cool names, because there is prizes for the best three named sheep of the day. So put your thinking caps on and see if you can win a prize.
1: Mine would be Lightning Bolt.
0: Oh, last year's winner was Fleece Lightning.
1: Oh, well, there we go. Yeah, maybe it's in that name, Lightning.
0: Maybe, yes.
1: Yeah.
0: That's... And I do believe the year before was Willy Wonka.
1: Ah, yes. Yes, I remember Willy Wonka.
0: Yeah.
1: A great kids movie too.
0: Absolutely. Absolutely. One of the best.
1: Yeah. Well, there we have it, folks. That's the Bullagool Sheep Races happening this Saturday from 11 a.m. Be there or be square. And if you're not there, you'll miss out on a great day. Thanks, Whitney.
0: Thank you very much.
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1: The Mums and Bubs a Teddy Bear Picnic in the Park is happening on Friday, the 23rd of October at 11 a.m. in Hay Lines Park. 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That's the Teddy Bear Picnic in the Park, Friday, the 23rd of October at 11 a.m. in Hay Lines Park.
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1: And now to some business news. Australians will no longer be slugged with a surcharge by paying by card from today. From the 1st of October, businesses can no longer add a card surcharge to FPOS, Visa or MasterCard payments, with American Express also removing surcharging under its merchant rules. But while the surcharge is disappearing, businesses will still face costs for accepting card payments.
3: Think about a $5 coffee. 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It's got two choices. It can either increase prices again, or ideally it finds a better way to get paid.
1: So maybe the answer here is a cash is key. Help a small business by paying in cash to avoid them having to pay extra fees on using the FPOS terminals in stores.
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6: Got a good feeling about this.
7: I'm Limo, and you're listening to Pitch In, a series exploring the people who make sport happen and the volunteers who keep communities connected. Sport might bring us together, but volunteers are the reason we stay connected. In this series, we're travelling across Australia to meet the extraordinary people who pitch in, not for money or recognition, but because they believe in the power of community. And as you'll discover, when people pitch in, something much bigger than sport happens. In this episode, we look ahead to the next generation of sport and the people shaping what community participation will look like in the future. Together, these stories point to a future where community sport is more inclusive and powered by the next generation. I'm Limo, and this is Pitch In.
6: Greg.
8: How are you?
6: Limo.
8: How are you, man?
6: Good, thanks. How are
8: nice
6: you?
8: Nice to meet you. Yeah, going well.
7: I'm in the Northern Territory visiting Greg Barnes at the local skate park to talk about his involvement in BMX riding and skateboarding and the role these sports play in building community, confidence and connection.
9: I started as a pre-adolescent over in the UK, always spending my time in the street. I didn't even have skate parks anywhere near me at that time growing up. It was just like discovering it from that kind of level, pre-internet. Just finding it through VHSs that I managed to get a hold of and sharing that on a pretty underground level. It just really appealed to me, the lack of kind of structural rules within it, really. It was like you make your own adventure and that adventure turned into a lifelong one.
7: There we go. And did you find sort of a community and like-minded people? Was that one of the things that drew you to it as well?
9: Yeah, I'd say actually like most of the things that I've gotten into in life, because it's not just purely BMX and skating, but they've all kind of snowballed from that and they're all subcultural.

0: And yeah. they all are intrinsically tied into like deeper community, and that has always been a pull.
1: Greg is deeply involved in supporting young people and the local community through BMX riding and skateboarding. At the skate park, he helps create a safe and welcoming space where everyone can build confidence, develop their skills, and feel connected through sport and movement. For Greg, it's about more than just riding. It's about mentoring young people, keeping them engaged, and using skate culture to strengthen community ties and positive pathways for youth.
0: When you've lived a life of doing the stuff, you understand the benefits and all of the things that are good for community and society that come out of these subcultures. I also studied sociology and criminology as a young fella when I went to university, and started to see how effective these youth spaces are as diversionary tactics to keep young people out of prisons. And I'd say once I started engaging with those spaces as a youth worker and doing that and seeing how effective it was to get young people together and to, you know, hang out in a space without faking the funk. You know, if you actually show that you want to be somewhere and you're hanging out, it's like it's the realest way of doing it. When I moved to Central Australia and I saw how much the youth prisons are filling up, and the issues that we're facing in society on this continent, it was a no-brainer to me to look at why there aren't more free, accessible youth spaces for young people to access.
1: In your experience, you've seen examples of, A, someone coming out of perhaps a youth detention program and it getting their lives, helping to get their life back on track, or where it's prevented someone from perhaps making... They might have been on the cusp of a poor decision, then they found the skate park.
0: Absolutely, yeah. I've seen it through my work, and I've seen it just on interpersonal levels from people in the community. It's like highly effective in that regard, and there's lots of research and studies and papers that prove that as well.
1: What is it about skateboarding, you think, that is appealing to someone who might be at a crossroads in their life?
0: It can really bring people together, regardless of all kinds of barriers that can exist. In society, there's spaces that you can come down to if you don't have a whole lot, but you come down with a good attitude, like you'll get embraced and welcomed in. And I think that does the world of good. And if we could see that more on a grander scale across, our communities, then I think we'd see bigger changes.
1: Greg Barnes has also played a key role in advocating for a skate park to be built in Gillon, a suburb of Alice Springs, which is a much-needed opportunity for the community to support youth and First Nations people.
0: It had been long overdue, and there'd been a lot of people, young people and adults and just people in the community for a good 15 to 20 years asking for more infrastructure, and it always kept getting swept under the carpet. So around when I moved to Central Australia to Umbantu, Alice Springs, I went to one of the earliest meetings there, and there wasn't a particularly great turnout for advocates for the space. It was just a lot of kind of like rabble rousing around the community where the skate park was being proposed, of with core flute signs saying no skate park or graffiti wall wanted that kind of thing. Yeah. But with my time spent in town, particularly doing youth programs where I pick up kids from town camps all over and bring them to the old skate park there, and various other things where I was just be hanging out in the park in my own time, I'd be chatting to people, shooting photos, and I started to get to a point where I was like, I should start a social media Instagram page with all my photos and all the things showing how well used this space is, because one of the things I was hearing from like a broader community is, oh, that stuff doesn't get used and nobody cares about that. And I was like, well, that's not true. That's false. And what we do know is that skate parks increase pro-social behaviour. There's been papers written in Australian universities specifically on that subject. Yeah. So we know that as members of the community, like it's obvious. But then when you've got the papers to back it, then that gives that gives evidence-based research to counter that narrative. Started documenting it more, brought people together, and just basically got one of the biggest turnouts to the Alice Springs Town Council in history, with like parents, skate park users, you know, just general people who could see the value in it.
1: Yeah.
0: And from there, it kind of snowballed into, you know, doing more media stuff, screen printing shirts, stickers, keeping the conversation going so that, you know, it took a long time. It was about 8 years for that last big, that push that we were doing. But, you know, it's like as long as you keep being the squeaky wheel and people are still talking about it and people are seeing how much it's needed, there's no kind of wriggling out of that. And eventually it got secured with the funding. It was an $8 million project. It's one of the best skate parks on the continent now. And it's long overdue. It's well deserved. And it's exactly what's needed for a town that is seen as like one of its number one issues is disengaged youth.
1: And is it having an impact?
0: Yes, it is. Straight up, I've had parents talking to me in the last couple of months about how many people there are every evening. All of the reports coming back is when the lights go off, it's still packed. There's people using the space. If you want to look at statistics, in the last couple of months since it opened in December, compared to the previous year, there's been a 15% drop in crime in town.
1: Congratulations on the work you've done fighting for that as well.
0: Thanks.
1: Greg has worked within Spinifex, a First Nations-led skateboarding initiative, alongside Nikki Hayes, supporting workshops and youth programs across Alice Springs.
0: And I've been working with Nikki on that since he started it, and the work that he's done in that space and how that's received around the country, not just on his country.
1: Mm-hmm.
0: He got the first skate park built in a remote Indigenous community through his, you know, activism and his passion. And that's huge to see that kind of infrastructure and concrete and stuff and all materials going out to a remote community and then hearing other communities being interested in it. We've traveled out to other remote communities to consult and talk to people because they've seen that one and it's having an impact. And people are like, oh, well, we'd like one of those as well. And so now that Ginger Porter, Santa Teresa has that park and now Barnsville Alice Springs has this park and hopefully some other places that are showing interest, like get some funding, then, you know, it gives more opportunities.
1: On the volunteering side of things, you know, when we think about volunteering in sport and local communities, traditionally it's football, basketball, soccer, etc. But in, let's take your average skate park, for example, what type of volunteer roles are there? But let's say people are listening to this and thinking, how do I volunteer at my local skate park? What are the roles that people could do at a local skate park as volunteers?
0: Just show up and be a welcoming and like friendly face.
1: Yeah.
0: It's probably the best thing you can do, honestly. Yeah. And it's so simple. If you just want to be there and you want to be involved, then like that's all it really takes. Honestly, I think the most impactful thing is that the space is always there. And yeah, if you want to just come along and contribute, then like there's no barriers for that.
1: Yeah.
0: And that's the beautiful thing about it.
1: Tell us a bit about the satisfaction that you get from the work that you do, the advocacy work and the volunteering that you do.
0: I feel like it's, in a lot of ways, it comes back as like, it's giving back to what it gave me. It's like a full circle kind of situation, you know?
1: Yeah.
0: I think what it offered to me as a young person was invaluable. It was, you know, the most important thing to me when I found these cultures and this, you know, these activities that like really became a lifelong passion and obsession. But you know, it helped my mental health. It helped my physical health. It helped me find my people. It led to a broader community that I could be involved in. The satisfaction just comes from the fact that I'm seeing it keep going. And I'm becoming one of the older ones, you know, around those spaces now. But I'm still fully immersed in it, you know. And so it gives back to me again.
1: Hey, Ava.
2: Hi. Nice to meet you.
1: Lovely to meet you too.
2: You too.
1: Well, shall we establish some credentials before we start? I know you've got a bat and ball over there. Shall we have a hit?
2: Yeah, I reckon that would be good.
1: All right, let's do it. I'm in Western Australia to meet with the incredible Ava Danholt, a young cricket leader who is just 18. Ava is a community volunteer who has made a significant impact at club level through her involvement in junior cricket, coaching and umpiring. Ava has been involved with cricket since she was 8, building her connection to the game through both playing and volunteering at club level. Born in New Zealand, she reflects on how sport has been a constant thread in her life, helping her build community, confidence and purpose wherever she has lived. She speaks openly about how illness changed the direction of her life, reshaping what she was able to do on the field, but also opening up new pathways.
2: What surprised me was that I saw a different element of the sport and I learnt rules I'd never known before.
1: Right, yeah.
2: And it almost made playing more interesting as I was looking at the game from another point of view.
1: For people who don't know, tell us a little bit about scoliosis
2: and
1: how it impacts you.
2: Scoliosis is curvature of the spine, and so I think I was around above 30 degrees, which impacted more if you're standing at a match for a few hours. It can be a little bit difficult to move, and your ability, you get a stiff back and it would get pretty sore.
1: Sure.
2: And I needed to be braced, so that was 22 hours a day, which obviously a cricket game is longer than 2 hours. So it would be bringing my brace to the games on and off between batting and bowling, and it was just quite difficult mentally as well.
1: And you couldn't do the things you used to be able to do, so it would affect your posture and your flexibility and your strength, I guess.
2: I also think a really big thing was mentally when you're 14 years old having to deal with the brace and trying to organise, and I was swimming at the same time, cricket, school, social life. It was really difficult, and so volunteering when that opportunity emerged, it was great because I could umpire and still wear the brace as I'm not having to all of a sudden run to a ball or something like that.
1: Yeah. So your first foray into volunteering was umpiring.
2: Yes.
1: Which you loved.
2: Yeah.
1: And then how did it evolve from there?
2: Through umpiring, I just umpired a grand final at the Wacker, and Margie Oldfield came up to me and she went, "We've got a position available for coaching. Would you be involved?" And initially I thought this was never going to be an option for me, as I think coaching, you always assume it's you need to be older or you need to have a qualification for. But I'm someone who, if someone gives me an opportunity, I'm never going to say no. And so I was assistant coach for the Star Blast program, and that's an inclusive cricket program for children of all abilities.
1: Yeah.
2: And now I've been there 4 years afterwards. Now I coach and I absolutely love it.
1: And you love it. And tell us, what do you get out of it coaching these kids?
2: I think it's just seeing them develop a love and joy for the sport, as that's what's really fulfilling. And there's nothing more rewarding than seeing them, the smile on their face after they catch the ball or get a wicket.
1: Yeah.
2: And for some of these kids, they don't really play sport or feel as though they have an inclusive environment where they can. So providing them with that is what I do it for.
1: And it's clearly very satisfying for you. And you're, I imagine, doing it with a bunch of other volunteers who'd be having the same experience as you.
2: So initially I was assistant coach, and then once the other coaches became older and went on to doing other things, I got some of my friends involved. And so now we've got five coaches in Star Blast program who we rotate between, and I'm trying to get more people on board as well.
1: What a great thing to do with a bunch of friends.
2: Yeah, exactly.
1: Coaching the kids and you're hanging out as well.
2: I know, it's so good. It's, you form, through sport, you form friendships like nothing else.
1: How many cricket clubs or cricket and or cricket programs are you involved with at the moment?
2: So at the moment I'm on the Wembley Districts Committee, and so I'm the youngest member. It's quite funny. They had to change some of their rules to allow me to be in, as at the time I was, I think I was 17, so I was a bit young.
1: Okay, great.
2: But I've got, at the moment it's the, I've got the junior umpiring role, as I pushed for an initiative to make the process to applying for umpiring easier, as I found it was quite difficult to sign up to be an umpire. I didn't know, lots of people didn't know how. So we did a come and try day where people could have an information session. From that we had 11 new umpires who had accreditation.
1: Amazing.
2: Was umpiring. And so I think it's, my main goal is to support young people and feel as though there's someone that they can reach out to, is going to an older person can be a bit daunting sometimes.
1: Yeah. I love how proactive you've been. This is fantastic. How do the, how does the rest of the committee feel about young Ava on the committee? Are they a welcoming bunch?
2: Yeah. I honestly couldn't ask for a better group of people. Yeah. They're amazing. And that's why I feel so empowered and able to express my ideas, as anything I pitch, we've there straight away. What can we do to help you?
1: Right.
2: I've got these resources. And with the coaching one, we've already, they went, I know this person who can help you. And they're really good, as I don't know the contacts.
1: Yeah.
2: And so they're really helpful in helping provide me with that. It's great to see that more young people are feeling as though that they can be included and pitch their ideas and have a voice, which is really good to see.
1: From your perspective, what impact does volunteering have on local sports teams and local sports communities?
2: I think volunteering is great. As with most of these sports, it wouldn't be possible without the volunteers. Mm. When you think about a game of cricket, you've got the scorers, you've got the coaches, you've got the umpires. And while playing and everything is great, the it wouldn't be able to be a match without those volunteers involved.
1: Don't forget afternoon tea. Someone's supplying afternoon tea
2: voluntarily. Yes, exactly. And that's one of the probably main points as well.
1: Yes.
2: And I think volunteering, it's such a fun role as you're giving back to your community and you're not doing it more for yourself, you're doing it to help others.
1: I imagine you would be inspiring other young people as well to get involved. Because traditionally when we look at volunteers at suburban or country footy and cricket clubs, it tends to be the people who have been around the community for a bit longer, slightly older people.
2: Yes.
1: But to see a young person like you, that would be inspiring other young people.
2: Well, I hope so. That's my main goal, is I really want to drive getting young people involved, as throughout playing cricket, I would always see people umpiring my matches, have the coaches, and it was something I never thought was capable or even an option for me. So as soon as I found out that it was, I want other people to know that they can be involved too.
1: But what an incredible journey for you, as someone who was playing cricket and loving it. You received a diagnosis that was heartbreaking. I imagine at the time thought it had severely damaged your cricketing dreams, or at least taken that joy away, and you've turned it into something. You've taken a glass half full, you've taken the silver lining and turned it into something life-changing for you.
2: Honestly, when I was diagnosed with scoliosis, I thought, just even in general sport, because I also did swimming at the same time, it really limited everything.
1: Yeah.
2: And instead of, at first it was really difficult and it did impact how I play and also my mental health as well, but just building that into going on diversifying the cricket roles and just saying yes to umpiring and just seeing where it would go. I didn't know if I'd enjoy it or I'd like it, but just trying it out, I think that's the main thing. Although it's really difficult, trying to not take it as such a bad thing and trying to build something positive out of it.
1: Well, they're very lucky to have you, Ava. Keep up the good work.
2: Thank you.
1: Good on you. I've travelled to Canberra to meet with Mark Pearce, who is the CEO of Volunteering Australia, where he represents and advocates for the more than 3 million Australians who give their time to volunteer across sport and community life. I asked Mark to define volunteering. I was coming here today and I thought there are three types of people when it comes to volunteering. People who love it and can't get enough of it.
3: Yeah.
1: People who, for whatever reason, just won't volunteer.
3: Mm.
1: And then the group in the middle who love the idea of it but are a bit nervous or a bit shy or a bit anxious about getting involved. I'm interested in your top-line comments on each of those three categories.
3: I think the data tells us that people who get involved in volunteering early in their lives, and oftentimes as a consequence of family engagement, tend to have a lifetime of volunteering.
1: Right.
3: They'll volunteer in all sorts of places and in different ways. They're the people who, it's part of their life. It's part of who they are.
1: Yeah.
3: There are those people who don't volunteer, never have, or perhaps they had a bad experience and they're not going back to it. And that's entirely fair and reasonable. Volunteering at its core is about a personal choice. During a week such as National Volunteer Week, your year to volunteer, we would say reconsider it. Because communities are dynamic, opportunities are dynamic, and everyone's life is dynamic. Volunteering provides a remarkable opportunity for engagement, reducing social isolation, increasing people's confidence. You can get involved in things which you don't have a contract to be involved in. You can just go and do.
1: What does volunteering do for an individual, and what does it do for a local community?
3: Every volunteer has a different experience because every volunteer has a different aspiration. What's their motivation?
1: Mm.
3: It's individual to each and every one of us. And the latest data tells us more than anything else because they want to give back. They want to be part of a solution in essence. They see an opportunity to be part of something that they believe in. The mission is critical.
1: Mm.
3: For community, the engagement of volunteering is nuanced. And it's fascinating because we talk to volunteers and we say, well, you know, what are the things that made you volunteer in the first instance? And more often than not, they're not the motivators which see people engage in paid employment.
1: Yeah.
3: And the experience to community is different as well. The experience that community has, an individual or a community more broadly, has with volunteers is different to the experience they have with paid employees. Not to say one is better than the other, they are nuanced and each of them is important, but volunteers deliver remarkably within community.
1: Because we all want to feel a part of something, don't we? That's a natural human instinct.
3: We did some research with the Australian National University post-COVID lockdowns to try and understand what did it mean, how did it affect people. And what we found was that for those people who were able to continue to volunteer, noting that two in every three volunteers had to stop altogether, and whilst they've re-engaged, what did it mean, how did it translate? And what the data told us was that for those people who were able to continue to volunteer during the lockdowns, their mental health, their wellness, their well-being was better than those people who had to stop.
1: So volunteering has evolved over the years. In 2026, how has volunteering changed from a sports perspective with local sporting clubs, local sporting communities?
3: I think what's changed is that we're getting away from this idea of people being voluntold, and they really are volunteering. They see opportunities because organisations have evolved. They're now saying, yeah, the volunteer experience is really critically important. And the national strategy told us that profoundly and overwhelmingly, that for sport to survive and thrive into the future, sporting clubs need to change. They need to reconsider how they engage with volunteers, members of community, the types of opportunities that they provide for them, and to recognise the fact that community's changed, it's dynamic, and more community is looking for agency, for flexibility, for choice in how people engage in the limited time that they have available. We see that during times of disaster in particular, sporting clubs elevate their engagement with community. They have a lot of people who are not able to engage in their sport, and sporting clubs engage in communities in ways which are central to both the positioning of here's a disaster, we need to deal with it, to the recovery, to the relief pieces. Volunteers through sporting clubs shine in times like that, but not exclusively during those times.
1: So how can sporting clubs get better at being more flexible when it comes to volunteers, more inclusive when it comes to volunteers, and get better at, I guess, attracting younger people in as well?
3: There is a sport volunteer strategy, which Volunteering Australia has been involved in the development of, and it's a wonderful platform and gives a sense of opportunity for clubs to be better involved and to recruit. I think the other piece around it is to perhaps take off some long-worn blinkers around young people don't engage in community. They're really not interested. We hear it a lot, but the data tells us overwhelmingly that young people are deeply engaged in community. They care about it. And what they're looking for is ways that volunteer which makes sense to them. One of the most important pieces of that is for any association, any club, any organisation, to ensure that the volunteer sees themselves reflected in that organisation, in that club. If they can see themselves reflected in that, young people or people of any age, they will engage. You just got to make sure that it's clear, that they understand it, and there's an awareness built around it.
1: Now, what are some of the barriers that are stopping people from getting involved in volunteering?
3: And there are barriers. Inevitably, I can bang the drum and say, volunteering's got a place for everyone. And it does. But inevitably, we need to be realistic around the fact that volunteers are members of community. They're you and they're me and they're everyone else out there. They engage with the same sort of restraints and constraints that we all face. Cost of living pressure, fuel prices, those sorts of things inevitably mean that people can't volunteer perhaps at all or in ways that they want to or as frequently as they want to.
1: How can volunteering experiences in sport help build confidence, leadership, and life skills?
3: This is such a great question. From an early age, I was involved in sport a lot, and it gave me confidence that I wouldn't have otherwise had. Confidence to just go and do something and not be afraid of results. Participation's critical. Put your hand up, get involved. Sport does it. In a remarkable way. And volunteering provides opportunities outside of contractual obligations just to go and do the thing. Volunteering and sport mix really nicely because the attributes that people bring to their sporting engagement and the attributes that they bring to their volunteering engagement are oftentimes almost indistinguishable from each other. They build on the strengths of each other.
1: Yeah. What advice would you give to people who are considering volunteering in sporting groups but don't know how to go about it?
3: Well, I would say 2026, it's your year to volunteer.
1: Yes.
3: So that's a good starting point. Secondly, I would say think about the things that are of interest to you from a sporting perspective, and also the things that you might be interested in doing within the club, and go and have a chat with someone. You're always going to get a receptive response from knocking on a door and saying, "G'day, I'm here to help because I love the thing you do and I want to be part of that." And the conversation will flow, the opportunities will come, and your life will be better as a consequence of it. It's a great opportunity just to get involved.
1: Thank you, Mark. Much appreciated.
3: My pleasure.
1: That was Mark ending that episode there. And I'll tell you, one thing about Ava, she could have easily walked away from the sport, given the challenges that she faced, but she just took up a different role, stayed active, and is now creating pathways for other young people. It's truly inspiring stuff. And Ava and Greg both gave me real optimism about what's coming next. There's a generation now stepping into sport who aren't just participating, they're actively reshaping it. This has been Pitch In, hosted by me, Limo. Pitch In is supported by the Australian Government.

0: This news update is brought to us by Japs Pharmacy, 129 Lachlan Street, Hay, call 6993 1604.
1: Hello there, I'm Sean Bindley. Labor claims half of first home buyers are using a government assistance program to secure a property. Nelson Scott reports.
2: The Albanese government claims more than 100,000 Australians have bought their first home using the 5% deposit scheme over the past year. The figure follows changes to scrap income caps, boost available places, and raise property price limits. Labor estimates the scheme has saved buyers roughly $1.5 billion in lenders' mortgage insurance fees, but the opposition claims some participants have fallen into negative equity as property prices tumble across the country following tax changes in the budget. Nelson Scott, Canberra.
1: The Israeli Prime Minister has greeted passengers caught up in the mid-air crisis after they managed to make it safely home. One pilot stabbed another on board the flight from Dubai to Tel Aviv before passengers and crew managed to detain the attacker and land the plane safely. This man says he was on board, and it's unclear exactly how the confrontation unfolded.
3: It's unclear how the cockpit door was opened, whether someone from the crew opened it so help could come, or if it was forced open. It is unclear. What is clear is that there were two pilots in the front. One stabbed the other.
1: Thanks to the BBC for that translation. Hospitality businesses are pleading with Australians not to blame them for an increase in prices today. Many retailers are expected to add the increased cost of a ban on charging card surcharges to the price of goods and services. Australian Restaurants and Cafe Association Chief Executive Wes Lambert says it puts small businesses in an awkward position.
4: Don't blame us, blame the RBA. When prices in your favourite small businesses and cafes and restaurants and retailers go up, ultimately, the small business had nothing to do with it.
1: To New South Wales, the first group of illegal e-bikes seized under new government powers have now been destroyed. Jefferson Shaw has the details.
5: 23 illegal e-bikes seized in a joint operation on the Northern Beaches this month are being crushed at a Blacktown scrapyard today. They include a bike that could go over 90 kilometres an hour in the hands of a 14-year-old and well-known brands with speed caps overridden. Transport Minister John Graham says the devices being turned into shrapnel sends a clear message.
6: If it is high speed, it is illegal.
5: E-bikes are required to be capped at 500 watts and will be reduced to 250 watts in 2029. Jefferson Shaw, Sydney.
1: Adelaide's burst of school holiday hot weather is over, with heavy rains and thunderstorms expected to hit much of the state today. Jonathan Howe from the Weather Bureau says there's also the possibility of strong winds.
7: Could be quite windy right under thunderstorm, so we'll be keeping a close eye on the possibility of any damaging winds, so reminding people to keep across those forecasts and warnings. But thunderstorms will be quite hit and miss. Not everyone will see those storms.
1: Up to 25 mils is expected today, and a top of 21. Adelaide hit a top of 34 just 2 days ago, breaking a September record that was set in 1961. New research has found there's a perception gap between how people view breast cancer and how manageable the disease actually is. The data released by the National Breast Cancer Foundation coincides with the start of Breast Cancer Awareness Month. Foundation Chief Executive Cleola Andrews says more investment into breast cancer research is needed, with 9 people dying of the disease every day.
8: We want to continue to have that focus on improving outcomes from breast cancer and achieving the National Breast Cancer Foundation's vision of zero death.
1: This is AIR National News. Brisbane Broncos Queensland and Australian star Julia Robinson is backing her teen centre to step up in Sunday's NRLW Grand Final against the Roosters. Star 17-year-old Dee Pytai will play her first grand final after just 10 games, but Robinson says she's ready for the big stage.
9: I handed her a Queensland jersey, schoolgirls, and that was crazy to have her playing centre inside me in the grand final. So those moments are really special, so I just want to make sure, I feel like just keep telling them to just enjoy themselves.
1: Celebrations for Nathan Cleary's first Dally M medal will need to wait as he prepares for a second surgery this weekend. The star half accepted the gong from his parents' couch just hours after he was released from hospital. Coach and father Ivan says he's pretty sore, but he's enjoying the support at home.
10: A bit of a mental challenge too. He's got another surgery coming up on the other foot on the weekend. So, but one thing about Natty, anything he puts his mind to, he overcomes, and I'm sure he'll do the same this time.
1: And in AFL, North Melbourne captain Nick Larkey is confident that whoever becomes the new Kangaroos coach will be the right fit for the club. The team's best and fairest saw Harry Sheezel win the Sid Barker medal for a third time. Larky, who spoke at the awards night, backing the Kangaroos board to make the right call.
11: But this time feels completely different. The people we have here at North Melbourne are as bold, strong and courageous as leaders as I've seen in my time at the club.
1: Australian Independent Radio News.
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1: Welcome to The World on Thursday, the 1st of October. I'm Sean Bindley from Australian Independent Radio News. A passenger jet bound for Tel Aviv from Dubai diverted to Saudi Arabia on Wednesday. Israeli Prime Minister Benjamin Netanyahu said the co-pilot of the Fly Dubai airliner tried to crash the plane after stabbing the pilot, and that passengers on board intervened. Alexander Cornwall reports.
13: What we know so far is that a commercial passenger flight bound for Israel from the United Arab Emirates was diverted to Saudi Arabia on Wednesday after one of the pilots reportedly stabbed the other pilot and then allegedly attempted to crash the plane. We understand that passengers on board the Fly Dubai flight to Tel Aviv are said to have overpowered the attacker, who an Israeli official identified as an Omani national, before a second set of pilots who happened to be travelling on the plane and working for the airline took control of the aircraft. Images from inside the aircraft that have been widely published by Israeli media have shown some passengers wearing blood-stained clothes. Now, what we know is that the flight was carrying more than 170 passengers, most of them said to be Israeli citizens. Doron Spielman, a spokesperson for the Israeli Prime Minister's office, earlier told me that the pilot who was attacked had helped unlatch the door, which allowed the passengers to take control of the cockpit. When the passengers entered the cockpit, they apparently saw the attacker standing over the flight controls and attempting to damage them or even destroy them. At one point during the incident, the aircraft did nosedive around 14,000 feet within a matter of seconds, according to Flight Radar 24. Another thing is that the aircraft landed in Saudi Arabia, a country which Israel does not have official relations with. According to Israeli Prime Minister Benjamin Netanyahu, the attacker has been arrested and interrogated by Saudi authorities. Meanwhile, no motive for the attack has so far been given.
1: Iran's Foreign Minister Abbas Araghchi has presented his cabinet with a proposal from Washington, delivered through Qatari mediators in Doha, as the two sides seek a path to ending the war. US President Donald Trump has publicly denied offering Tehran any sanctions relief, while his administration has approved fresh sanctions on networks accused of supporting Iranian arms procurement. Tehran says it sees the withdrawal of American forces from Iraq as a security vacuum its allies can exploit. Kate Fisher is in Washington.
14: Celebrations really in Tehran on this, because they see this now as a security vacuum opening up in Iraq, that their militias that they back can kind of take over and cause problems for peace and stability there. And I think it's really the US is clearly hoping, believing that the Iraqi state is strong enough to control these militias. And there is, of course, the fact that they are still very actively involved in advising and being security partners for Iraq, even though there are not actually American boots on the ground. Talks between Iran and the US continue. Iran says that the US has officially responded to its latest proposal, although we haven't seen any of the wording of this, and we don't know if it's kind of a moderated response or a complete rejection, but we do know that talks are continuing. Donald Trump has publicly rejected it, but we know that the talks are continuing. I think the biggest ticking point remains, as ever, that Iran wants to see removal of US forces, but the US wants to see some concessions on the nuclear program before that happens. Many of these US service members will now relocate to Jordan, so they are still close by and, you know, part of trying to keep the region stabilised.
1: The former US special counsel who led investigations into President Donald Trump has told lawmakers he will not be silenced. Republicans forced Jack Smith to testify as part of ongoing efforts to target officials who stood up to the president. Nick Harper is in Washington.
15: I stand by my testimony and I will not be silenced by continued threats of prosecution from the president or others.
16: Jack Smith was grilled by Republicans aiming to discredit his investigations, at one point accusing him of perjury. The former special counsel headed up probes that led to criminal charges against Donald Trump, focusing on his alleged 2020 election interference and the potential mishandling of classified documents. Smith defends the cases and maintains they were not politically motivated.
15: Rather than accept his defeat in the 2020 presidential election, President Trump engaged in a criminal scheme to overturn the results and prevent the lawful transfer of power.
16: Smith withdrew the charges after Trump's 2024 election victory, citing long-standing Justice Department rules against prosecuting a sitting president. Democrats call the hearing a smokescreen to distract from the president's own clear unlawful conduct.
1: The technology executives who signed a voluntary artificial intelligence safety accord at the White House are already acknowledging the measures may eventually need to be written into law or regulation. The admission reported on Wednesday comes a day after the chief executives of six major firms agreed to self-regulate their development of AI at a summit hosted by the US president. Donald Trump says the industry will be self-policing, but some of the signatories themselves have warned of the technology's risks. Kate Fisher once again.
14: When they emerged, they said they had signed this voluntary accord saying that they would regulate themselves. That's something, though, that Donald Trump, US president, is supportive of. He also believes there should be less government oversight over the development of AI, despite warnings from some of the very people, those tech leaders who were in the room with him. In this case, he's using Section 301 of the US Trade Act and accusing around 60 countries of not doing enough to stop goods made with forced labor from entering the United States. This is wound up at the International Trade Court in front of three judges. It's being brought by four small businesses in 25 states who argue that he is trying to really stretch the meaning of that law to kind of impose his trade policy in a different way.
1: Pressure is growing on the UK Prime Minister to set out how he intends to fund a promised national care service. Andy Burnham says he will adjust the state pension system to make the savings to pay for it, but economists have warned it won't be enough. State pensions in the UK are currently protected by a triple lock, meaning they increase annually in line with inflation, average wage growth, or 2.5%, whichever is highest. Opposition parties say that scrapping that system will hurt pensioners, won't save enough money, and that tax rises are inevitable. UK Culture Secretary Lisa Nandy defended the proposals.
17: It could require additional funding, but the first step, and it's a bold step, it is a one that is not without political pain, is Andy's decision to, after the next election, adjust the triple lock, which will, we think, free up around £15 billion a year by the end of the 2030s, which is a significant investment into an area that, frankly, has just been neglected really shamefully by successive governments for generations.
1: The number of confirmed Ebola cases in the Democratic Republic of Congo has surpassed 8,000 for the first time, with nearly 4,000 deaths recorded, almost half of them outside health facilities. The current outbreak is caused by the Bundibugyo strain of the virus, which is rarer than the Zaire strain responsible for most previous outbreaks in the country and for which no approved vaccine exists. Scientists in the United Kingdom and Canada are now conducting clinical trials on potential vaccines. Chris O'Chumringer reports from Kinshasa.
18: This is a rare strain of Ebola, which has made it very difficult for them to contain this outbreak. It has spread very fast. This is the 17th Ebola outbreak in the DRC, and most of the outbreaks have been caused by a different strain known as Zaire. And that strain has already had a vaccine that was developed about in 2018. The government used it and successfully managed to contain the outbreak. But this particular one, the Bundibugyo strain, has no approved vaccine yet, and there's no specific medicine. So they have been relying on supportive care, giving people lots of fluids, putting them on oxygen and medicine to treat some of the symptoms like fever, headache. The latest from the Ministry of Health is that the disease is currently has been identified in 7 provinces out of the DRC's 26 provinces, and there are 63 health zones. Now, the unfortunate part is that some of these 7 provinces, 3 of these 7 provinces, are active conflict areas like Ituri, North Kivu, and South Kivu, where the M23 rebels have been fighting intensively against the DRC army for now about 3 years.
1: That's the world for today.
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21: This is Air Sport Australia First Edition. Good morning, I'm Lee Harrison. John Longmire has opened up on his switch to Essendon after 25 years with the Sydney Swans. The Premiership coach joining the Bombers 2 weeks after an approach by Mark McVay. His priority as General Manager of Performance will be supporting the first-time senior coach.
22: So it's the team, the game plan, what it looks like, just really helping Spike and shouldering some of that load, I guess, that the senior coach takes. Such a big job these days. It's all-encompassing. He needs to spend some time working with the players and having great relationships with the players. So if I can support him in that way, and he and the coaches, the other coaches, that's my job.
21: AFL great Matthew Richardson believes Bobby Hill is worth the risk for clubs looking to bolster their list. The 26-year-old Norm Smith medalist wants another chance at AFL level after parting ways with Collingwood due to off-field issues. Richardson says experienced high half forwards like Hill are incredibly valuable in the modern game.
23: If he really is keen and motivated to play again, and once you sit down and talk to him as a club, I think he would be worth a risk. It's probably a one-year deal to start with and pretty low coin. There's going to be some clauses in there with behavioural sort of stuff, but I think a lot of clubs will look at it and they'll definitely chat to him.
21: A wheelchair-bound Nathan Cleary has been crowned the NRL's greatest player at the Dally M Awards. Chris McCarthy reports.
24: The red-hot favourite came under more pressure than expected, level with teammate Dylan Edwards after round 18, but 6 votes in round 25 sealed the Penrith star as the 2026 Dally M medalist before ending 14 clear of Cronulla's Braden Trindle. Not able to attend as he recovers from the first of at least 2 ankle surgeries, Cleary accepted the award by video message, giving a shout-out for his parents' support along the way.
25: This whole year I've actually been living at home with them because my house is getting fixed, so they've looked after me well this year and can't thank them enough.
24: Tamika Upton was crowned the NRLW's best player for a 3rd time, cementing her place as one of the game's greatest ever players. Chris McCarthy reporting.
21: Knights bench player Harrison Graham is preparing to start in Sunday's grand final. He's expected to take over at dummy half against the Roosters after Phoenix Crosland was handed a 4-game ban. 5'8" Fletcher Sharp says they're all feeling for Crosland.
26: Shattered for Fien, and like, he's obviously disappointed with what happened on the weekend, but he's been awesome for us all year.
21: And the Rabbitohs have re-signed star utility Talis Duncan until the end of the 2030 season. Turning to basketball, and there were 2 games of NBL last night. Terry Daniel has the details.
27: The New Zealand Breakers defeated the Cairns Taipans 98-75 in Auckland. Parker Jackson top scored for the Breakers with 27 points. In the second game, the Sydney Kings defeated the Brisbane Bullets 93-78 in Sydney, leaving the Kings at the top of the table. Kedrick Davis best for the Kings with 24 points. Terry Daniel, Air Sport.
21: And Manchester City could be expelled from Premier League after being found guilty of more than 100 charges relating to financial breaches. This is Air Sport Australia.
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2: Good afternoon. 32 with a possible a shower or two in Hay, along with some light winds. The sun will set at 6:23. Let's see what's happening across the Riverina. 25 in Wagga, 26 for Denny, Griffith 29, 32 for Bulligal, Maud 30, 29 for Balranald, Berubin 28, and over to the Murray, Albury, Wodonga, 22. Have a great afternoon.
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21: In news headlines, I'm Lee Harrison. Making news today, passengers and crew have helped restrain a pilot who allegedly stabbed the captain of a commercial flight over the Middle East. The fly Dubai aircraft was travelling from Dubai to Tel Aviv when it dropped 14,000 feet in 30 seconds after the incident in the cockpit. The Boeing 737 has landed safely in Saudi Arabia, with the pilot now in police custody. New Greens leader David Shoebridge is blaming Labor's failures for the rise of One Nation. Senator Shoebridge has taken over the role following Larissa Waters' resignation. Australia's e-safety commissioner is rejecting suggestions from the US president that AI companies can self-regulate, saying the era of tech giants policing themselves is over. And Australian home values have fallen for the sixth straight month, according to latest data from Cotality. 97% of suburbs recorded value declines over the past quarter. In Air Sport, Lachie Neal's move to Victoria has been confirmed, the three-time Premiership Lion deciding to exercise his free agency rights, nominating Collingwood as his next club. And the Panthers have received some consolation following their heartbreaking loss to the Knights in their preliminary final. In addition to Nathan Cleary's Dally M medal win, Dylan Edwards and Thomas Jenkins have been named in the Team of the Year at fullback and wing. These stories and more today. This is Air News.
0: The weather update is brought to us by Harrison's IGA. In Hay, open Monday to Friday, 8 a.m. until 6:30 p.m. and 8 a.m. until 5 p.m. weekends.
2: Good afternoon. 32 with a possible a shower or two in Hay, along with some light winds. The sun will set at 6:23. Let's see what's happening across the Riverina. 25 in Wagga, 26 for Denny, Griffith 29, 32 for Bulligal, Maud 30, 29 for Balranald, Berubin 28, and over to the Murray, Albury, Wodonga, 22. Have a great afternoon.
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1: I'm Mark Dransfield. The Electoral Commission is warning AI is posing a growing threat to democracy. In a submission to a parliamentary inquiry, the Commission's flagged significant risks to election integrity as generated content and deepfakes flood social media feeds. The agency says it is considering mandatory labelling for AI-generated political ads. Meantime, South Australia's Artificial Intelligence Royal Commissioners have been announced. They'll be led by a Reserve Bank board member, former Federal Court judge and union leader Ian Ross, supported by AI expert Christopher Manning and technology industry expert Kate Pounder. Premier Peter Malinauskas says they'll start their work today.
2: There is no point in mucking around here, particularly given the speed at which this is moving. Of course, today we also released the terms of reference publicly that largely reflect everything that we've talked about more broadly around the reason why we'd have this Royal Commission.
1: The Federal Opposition says it's sceptical an end to card surcharges will actually lower prices for consumers. Sean Bindley reports.
3: The Reserve Bank has banned extra fees on credit and debit card payments. The Federal Government says the move will take pressure off consumers and help with cost of living pressures. But senior Liberal MP James Patterson told Sky he believes Labor can't be trusted.
4: I encourage everyone who goes out to buy a coffee this morning to check, is it in fact cheaper? And if so, how much cheaper is it compared to what you paid for yesterday or the week before or the month before? Because don't forget, this is the Prime Minister that also told you that your mortgages would be cheaper.
1: Businesses have warned they will pass on the costs to all customers. Youth crime has emerged as the leading issue likely to decide votes at next month's Victorian state election. A freshwater strategy poll for the Herald Sun found 48% of voters nominated youth crime and bail laws ahead of housing affordability at 37%. Victorian Premier Ben Carroll and opposition leader Jess Wilson have both put crime and policing at the centre of their election platforms, with competing commitments on police numbers and powers. Overseas, the British Prime Minister says there are strong indications that Iran played a role in the RAF Fairford incident, which resulted in five men being arrested, then bailed. The base has been used by the US as part of operations in Iran. PM Andy Burnham has also defended a decision to release the suspects on bail, a move slammed by US President Donald Trump.
5: I think people need to understand that, you know, when it says released, and that isn't as people might kind of think. It's obviously with the strictest possible bail conditions.
1: Air health news, and almost 3 in 4 disadvantaged children suffering from dental issues are ending up in hospital emergency departments. The University of Queensland study has also found children from a disadvantaged background are 16 times more likely to present to a hospital than those from an advantaged background. Paediatric dentists and UQ professor Sobia Zaffa says there needs to be greater access to dental clinics.
6: 7 out of 10 happen outside the normal dental clinic hours, including evenings and weekends. So we need to increase more after-hour cares for these children as well.
1: This is AIR National News. North Melbourne captain Nick Larkey is backing the club's leaders to find the right candidate for the Kangaroos coaching position. Elijah Faafiu reports.
7: As North Melbourne celebrated Harry Sheezel becoming the club's best and fairest, there was plenty of optimism about the club's direction moving forward. Nearly a month on since the Kangaroos sacked Alistair Clarkson, the hunt for a new coach is reportedly down to 5 candidates: Nathan Buckley, Jamie Graham, Daniel Gian-Siracusa, Daniel Hale and Xavier Clark. In his address to the club, skipper Nick Larkey was confident the club's leaders will find the right man for the job.
8: The people we have here at North Melbourne are as bold, strong and courageous as leaders as I've seen in my time at the club.
7: President Sonia Hood praised the playing group for their stability during the transitional period.
9: Whoever joins us as our next senior coach is stepping into an unbelievably privileged position.
1: NRL and the coaches and captains of the Roosters and Knights will come face-to-face this afternoon as the build-up to the grand final continues. And Australia is turning its attention to the highly anticipated Test series in South Africa following the conclusion of the one-dayers. The Aussies avoided a clean sweep by defeating the Proteas by 45 runs in a rain-affected match. Skipper Mitch Marsh says the series has provided valuable lessons ahead of the World Cup next year.
9: I think if you look back at the first couple of games, we weren't outplayed for 50 overs. We were outplayed in certain moments, and we get to a World Cup, it'll be those moments that will define it for us.
1: Australian Independent Radio News.
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11: Good afternoon, 32 with a possible shower or two in Hay, along with some light winds. The sun will set at 6:23. Let's see what's happening across the Riverina. 25 in Wagga, 26 for Denny, Griffith 29, 32 for Bullygull, Maud 30, 29 for Balranald, Berubin 28, and over to the Murray, Albury, Wodonga, 22. Have a great afternoon.
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1: The Bullygool sheep races are back for 2026, and it's happening on the 3rd of October. 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

Can't wait for the sun to shine again. Where do the clouds find so much rain? With COVID-19 and the war in Ukraine, can't wait for the sun to shine. We can't see the valley again today. All we can see is misty grey. Where do the birds all hide away? Waiting for the sun.

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1: This weather report is brought to you by Robertson's Bakery, located in the heart of Hay. 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
2: It will be falling to between 18 and 14 overnight, then into tomorrow. Showers and a possible storm, and 26. Saturday, a possible shower or two and 21. And Sunday, cloudy and 24. Have a great evening. Don't go anywhere, and don't touch that dial. Have a good one.
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3: 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A barbecue, DJ, water play, many other games, arts and craft, lucky door prizes and Animal Farm face painting. 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
4: It will be falling to between 18 and 14 overnight, then into tomorrow. Showers and a possible storm, and 26. Saturday, a possible shower or two and 21. And Sunday, cloudy and 24. Have a great evening, don't go anywhere, and don't touch that dial. 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
1: Air News Headlines, I'm Mark Dransfield. Making news today, businesses warn they'll have to increase their prices as a Reserve Bank ban on card surcharges comes into effect. The federal government says the move will save consumers $1.6 billion. The Electoral Commission is warning AI fakery is posing a growing threat to democracy, and it may demand mandatory labelling for AI-generated political ads. Property analyst Cotality says Sydney home values are down nearly 9% over the past year. The three men accused of murdering Perth brothers Callum and Jake Robinson and their American friend in Mexico will learn their fate next Friday, with the judge setting a date for his verdict. Officials in Saudi Arabia have been interrogating a pilot who stabbed his colleague in the cockpit of a Fly Dubai aircraft on its approach to Israel. Almost 3 in 4 disadvantaged children suffering from dental issues are now ending up in hospital emergency departments. In air sport, Chris Fagan is retiring from AFL coaching days after guiding Brisbane to a third straight flag. NRL, and after an awful few days, Nathan Cleary's been given something to smile about, winning the Dally M medal for the first time in his career. And Cam Green and Matt Renshaw have picked up injury concerns during Australia's third one-day of victory in South Africa. These stories and more today. This is Air News.
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3: The weather update is brought to us by Harrison's IGA. In Hay, open Monday to Friday, 8 a.m. until 6:30 p.m. and 8 a.m. until 5 p.m. weekends.
4: It will be falling to between 18 and 14 overnight, then into tomorrow. Showers and a possible storm, and 26. Saturday, a possible shower or two and 21. And Sunday, cloudy and 24. Have a great evening. Don't go anywhere, and don't touch that dial. Have a good one.
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3: Oh, it's me again. I forgot to do a shout-out for my sisters. Love you, Brody. Love you, Angel. Love you, Miley. Love you, Alana. Love you, Declan. And love you, Samuel. I'm done.
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1: Air News Headlines, I'm Mark Dransfield. Making news today, businesses warn they'll have to increase their prices as a Reserve Bank ban on card surcharges comes into effect. The federal government says the move will save consumers $1.6 billion. The Electoral Commission is warning AI fakery is posing a growing threat to democracy, and it may demand mandatory labelling for AI-generated political ads. Property analyst Cotality says Sydney home values are down nearly 9% over the past year. The three men accused of murdering Perth brothers Callum and Jake Robinson and their American friend in Mexico will learn their fate next Friday, with the judge setting a date for his verdict. Officials in Saudi Arabia have been interrogating a pilot who stabbed his colleague in the cockpit of a Fly Dubai aircraft on its approach to Israel. Almost 3 in 4 disadvantaged children suffering from dental issues are now ending up in hospital emergency departments. In air sport, Chris Fagan is retiring from AFL coaching days after guiding Brisbane to a third straight flag. NRL, and after an awful few days, Nathan Cleary's been given something to smile about, winning the Dally M medal for the first time in his career. And Cam Green and Matt Renshaw have picked up injury concerns during Australia's third one-day of victory in South Africa. These stories and more today. This is Air News.

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3: Welcome to The World on Thursday, the 1st of October. I'm Sean Bindley from Australian Independent Radio News. A passenger jet bound for Tel Aviv from Dubai diverted to Saudi Arabia on Wednesday. Israeli Prime Minister Benjamin Netanyahu said the co-pilot of the Fly Dubai airliner tried to crash the plane after stabbing the pilot, and that passengers on board intervened. Alexander Cornwall reports.
4: What we know so far is that a commercial passenger flight bound for Israel from the United Arab Emirates was diverted to Saudi Arabia on Wednesday after one of the pilots reportedly stabbed the other pilot and then allegedly attempted to crash the plane. We understand that passengers on board the Fly Dubai flight to Tel Aviv are said to have overpowered the attacker, who an Israeli official identified as an Omani national, before a second set of pilots who happened to be travelling on the plane and working for the airline took control of the aircraft. Images from inside the aircraft that have been widely published by Israeli media have shown some passengers wearing bloodstained clothes. Now, what we know is that the flight was carrying more than 170 passengers, most of them said to be Israeli citizens. Doron Spielman, a spokesperson for the Israeli Prime Minister's office, earlier told me that the pilot who was attacked had helped unlatch the door, which allowed the passengers to take control of the cockpit. When the passengers entered the cockpit, they apparently saw the attacker standing over the flight controls and attempting to damage them or even destroy them. At one point during the incident, the aircraft did nosedive around 14,000 feet within a matter of seconds, according to Flight Radar 24. Another thing is that the aircraft landed in Saudi Arabia, a country which Israel does not have official relations with. According to Israeli Prime Minister Benjamin Netanyahu, the attacker has been arrested and interrogated by Saudi authorities. Meanwhile, no motive for the attack has so far been given.
3: Iran's Foreign Minister Abbas Araghchi has presented his cabinet with a proposal from Washington, delivered through Qatari mediators in Doha, as the two sides seek a path to ending the war. US President Donald Trump has publicly denied offering Tehran any sanctions relief, while his administration has improved fresh sanctions on networks accused of supporting Iranian arms procurement. Tehran says it sees the withdrawal of American forces from Iraq as a security vacuum its allies can exploit. Kate Fisher is in Washington.
5: Celebrations really in Tehran on this, because they see this now as a security vacuum opening up in Iraq, that their militias that they back can kind of take over and cause problems for peace and stability there. And I think it's really the US is clearly hoping, believing that the Iraqi state is strong enough to control these militias. And there is, of course, the fact that they are still very actively involved in advising and being security partners for Iraq, even though there are not actually American boots on the ground. Talks between Iran and the US continue. Iran says that the US has officially responded to its latest proposal, although we haven't seen any of the wording of this, and we don't know if it's kind of a moderated response or a complete rejection, but we do know that talks are continuing. Donald Trump has publicly rejected it, but we know that the talks are continuing. I think the biggest sticking point remains, as ever, that Iran wants to see removal of US forces, but the US wants to see some concessions on the nuclear program before that happens. Many of these US service members will now relocate to Jordan, so they are still close by and, you know, part of trying to keep the region stabilized.
3: The former US special counsel who led investigations into President Donald Trump has told lawmakers he will not be silenced. Republicans forced Jack Smith to testify as part of ongoing efforts to target officials who stood up to the president. Nick Harper is in Washington.
6: I stand by my testimony and I will not be silenced by continued threats of prosecution from the president or others.
7: Jack Smith was grilled by Republicans aiming to discredit his investigations, at one point accusing him of perjury. The former special counsel headed up probes that led to criminal charges against Donald Trump, focusing on his alleged 2020 election interference and the potential mishandling of classified documents. Smith defends the cases and maintains they were not politically motivated.
6: Rather than accept his defeat in the 2020 presidential election, President Trump engaged in a criminal scheme to overturn the results and prevent the lawful transfer of power.
7: Smith withdrew the charges after Trump's 2024 election victory, citing long-standing Justice Department rules against prosecuting a sitting president. Democrats call the hearing a smokescreen to distract from the president's own clear unlawful conduct.
3: The technology executives who signed a voluntary artificial intelligence safety accord at the White House are already acknowledging the measures may eventually need to be written into law or regulation. The admission reported on Wednesday comes a day after the chief executives of six major firms agreed to self-regulate their development of AI at a summit hosted by the US president. Donald Trump says the industry will be self-policing, but some of the signatories themselves have warned of the technology's risks. Kate Fisher once again.
5: When they emerged, they said they had signed this voluntary accord saying that they would regulate themselves. That's something, though, that Donald Trump, US president, is supportive of. He also believes there should be less government oversight over the development of AI, despite warnings from some of the very people, those tech leaders who were in the room with him. In this case, he's using Section 301 of the US Trade Act and accusing around 60 countries of not doing enough to stop goods made with forced labor from entering the United States. This is wound up at the International Trade Court in front of three judges. It's being brought by four small businesses in 25 states who argue that he is trying to really stretch the meaning of that law to kind of impose his trade policy in a different way.
3: Pressure is growing on the UK Prime Minister to set out how he intends to fund a promised national care service. Andy Burnham says he will adjust the state pension system to make the savings to pay for it, but economists have warned it won't be enough. State pensions in the UK are currently protected by a triple lock, meaning they increase annually in line with inflation, average wage growth, or 2.5%, whichever is highest. Opposition parties say that scrapping that system will hurt pensioners, won't save enough money, and that tax rises are inevitable. UK Culture Secretary Lisa Nandy defended the proposals.
8: It could require additional funding, but the first step, and it's a bold step, it is a one that is not without political pain, is Andy's decision to, after the next election, adjust the triple lock, which will, we think, free up around £15 billion a year by the end of the 2030s, which is a significant investment into an area that, frankly, has just been neglected really shamefully by successive governments for generations.
3: The number of confirmed Ebola cases in the Democratic Republic of Congo has surpassed 8,000 for the first time, with nearly 4,000 deaths recorded, almost half of them outside health facilities. The current outbreak is caused by the Bundibugyo strain of the virus, which is rarer than the Zaire strain, responsible for most previous outbreaks in the country, and for which no approved vaccine exists. Scientists in the United Kingdom and Canada are now conducting clinical trials on potential vaccines. Chris Ochumringa reports from Kinshasa.
9: This is a rare strain of Ebola, which has made it very difficult for them to contain this outbreak. It has spread very fast. This is the 17th Ebola outbreak in the DRC, and most of the outbreaks have been caused by a different strain known as Zaire. And that strain has already had a vaccine that was developed about in 2018. The government used it and successfully managed to contain the outbreak. But this particular one, the Bundibugyo strain, is very has no approved vaccine yet, and there's no specific medicine. So they have been relying on supportive care, giving people lots of fluids, putting them on oxygen and medicine to treat some of the symptoms like fever, headache. The latest from the Ministry of Health is that the disease is currently has been identified in 7 provinces out of the DRC's 26 provinces, and there are 63 health zones. Now, the unfortunate part is that some of these 7 provinces, 3 of these 7 provinces, are active conflict areas like Ituri, North Kivu, and South Kivu, where the M23 rebels have been fighting intensively against the DRC army for now about 3 years.
3: That's the world for today.
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12: Hello there, I'm Terry Daniel. The Prime Minister has dismissed the Greens as a protest movement following attacks from the minor party's new leader. David Shoebridge has vowed to replace Labor as the dominant progressive party. Senator Shoebridge claims the federal government is letting Australians down on the economy. But Anthony Albanese says the Greens are picking the wrong fight.
13: It was somewhat concerning, I think, that at a time where we see a rise of a far right-wing party, Senator Shoebridge took the opportunity to actually criticise Labor. Sounded a lot like some of the people who didn't win their seats at the House of Representatives.
12: The official bushfire danger period has kicked off for most of New South Wales. Mark Dransfield reports.
14: The Rural Fire Service says crews have already responded to more than 2,700 bush and grass fires since the 1st of July, burning more than 64,000 hectares. RFS Deputy Commissioner Ben Millington says everyone should take extra care over the coming months.
15: It's a combination of elevated grass fields, drought-affected forested areas, and forecast warmer conditions will mean New South Wales must remain vigilant. It will only take a few warm days and windy weather conditions to dry out grass and forested areas, turning them into highly flammable fuel.
12: In Melbourne, hundreds of public hospital doctors have rallied on the steps of the Victorian State Parliament, calling for better pay and conditions. Alex Riddell reports.
16: Doctors rallying at State Parliament say it's normal to work 140 hours in a fortnight, work 7 night shifts.
12: Riddell reports.
16: Doctors rallying at State Parliament say it's normal to work 140 hours in a fortnight, work 7 night shifts in a row. And

0: over 4 years. Junior Dr. Alice Mazaraki says she and her colleagues live in fear they will make a mistake due to working such long hours.
1: That I'm going to cause harm to someone's mum, to someone's partner, to someone's child.
0: Alex Riddell, Melbourne.
2: The Bell Bay Aluminium Smelter in Tasmania has secured a $200 million lifeline to keep it open until 2031. The federal and Tasmanian state governments are jointly funding the package to rescue the Rio Tinto-owned facility. The deal is set to protect about 2,000 local jobs. Calls are growing for the Australian Tax Office to reverse its decision to stop accepting credit card payments. The move follows new Reserve Bank regulations banning card surcharges. The opposition is calling on the federal government to intervene and force the tax office to reverse course. Andrew McKellar from the Chamber of Commerce and Industry says small businesses rely on credit cards to pay the ATO.
3: They'll be waking up this morning. I think they'll be completely staggered that this is how the tax office seeks to deal with them. This is just another, I think, slap that is going to really hurt many of those small businesses.
2: Finally, to the Australian share market, the All Ords closed down 175 points at 87.94, and one Australian dollar was buying 69.5 US cents. This is AIR National News. First up, NRL news, and the Newcastle Knights have been training at Sydney Olympic Park, across the road from the Olympic Stadium. That's the venue for Sunday's grand final against the Sydney Roosters. Newcastle coach Justin Holbrook confirming Harrison Graham will replace the suspended Phoenix Crossland at hooker. The Sydney Roosters are still waiting on the fitness of veteran Connor Watson. Three-time AFL Premiership player Lachie Neale is now one step away from signing on with Collingwood. That's following confirmation he's leaving the Brisbane Lions. Sarah Patterson reports.
4: Neale is set to join the Magpies in 2027 once the AFL trade and free agency period gets underway tomorrow. The 33-year-old departs Brisbane as an unrestricted free agent. Collingwood has already said it looks forward to Neale joining the club. The AFL is yet to confirm the suitable free agency compensation Brisbane will receive. Sarah Patterson, S-Sport.
2: And Brisbane Lions longest-serving coach Chris Fagan has announced his retirement. The 65-year-old steps down days after guiding the Lions to a third straight flag. And the basketball action continues tonight in Tasmania. The NBL sees the Tasmanian Jack Jumpers playing Melbourne United at Glenorchy. Australian Independent Radio News.
5: The weather update is brought to us by Harrison's IGA. In Hay, open Monday to Friday, 8 a.m. until 6:30 p.m. and 8 a.m. until 5 p.m. weekends.
6: It will be falling to between 18 and 14 overnight, then into tomorrow. Showers and a possible storm and 26. Saturday, a possible shower or two and 21. And Sunday, cloudy and 24. Have a great evening. Don't go anywhere, and don't touch that dial. Have a good one.
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0: Let's talk all things sheep races.
1: Let's.
0: Well, here we go. It's that time of the year, and it's coming up this weekend on Saturday. Of course, I'm talking about the race that everyone in the Hayshire stops for. It's the Bullagull Sheep Races. We've got Whitney on the line. How are you, Whitney?
1: Good, Matt. How are you?
0: Look, I'm really well, thank you. Where did the year go?
1: I know. It's disappeared, hasn't it?
0: It certainly has.
1: It has.
0: Now, have you got some good sheep?
1: I think we do. I think we do. We shore them last Saturday and Sunday, and there looks like some fast ones in there this year.
0: Oh, that is good news.
1: Yes.
0: Now, tell us about what's happening on the day.
1: So our gates open at 11 a.m. Come on in, and just as you walk through the gate, there'll be a fully stocked merchandise tent to grab all your Bullagull Sheep Races goodies. Then come over and hire a sheep from myself. $50 to hire a sheep for the day, and if your sheep wins the whole day, you take home $1,000 cold hard cash. So I think the it's a pretty good return there, I think. We've got a gumboot throw and

0: an egg toss happening during the day as well, which is a, you know, gets a good laugh, a bit of fun for the day. And we've got an auction, and we've got some very cool items in our auction this year. So it's definitely worth being there to put a bid on some of those.
1: Now, usually people need to get in fast to get their sheep because usually you sell out.
0: Yeah, last year I think we broke a record and we were sold out within the hour. So it definitely pays to be there and get in the gate at 11 o'clock when it first opens and to get your sheep so you don't miss out.
1: Yeah. And what types of prizes are we looking at for auction?
0: For auction? So we're auctioning a arcade game, a big buck hunting arcade game. And I've just got the word about 5 minutes ago that we have got, we usually have a rocking horse.
1: Yes.
0: This year we're going a little bit towards Africa and we've got a rocking zebra. So that one, I think that's going to be the highlight. I think that's... it's stunning. I just got a photo of it and it is absolutely stunning.
1: Wow, that does sound nice.
0: Yes, yeah, it'll go up on our socials later on and I think it should get quite a lot of attention.
1: Yeah. And I've got to ask you, have you ever had a rocking sheep?
0: No. So we've had a rocking kangaroo.
1: Oh.
0: And we've had two rocking horses and now a zebra. So maybe I should put a request in for a sheep next year, see if I can test my brother-in-law's skills.
1: Oh, that would be good.
0: It would, definitely.
1: Mm. And what about food options on Saturday? What's that looking like, Whitney?
0: Yep, so we've got an all-day barbecue running, so you can get your steak sandwich, your chicken steak sandwich, sausage sandwich, cold drinks, lollies, plus we have a coffee van, and I do believe that they're going to be doing milkshakes as well.
1: Mm, nice. And yes. It's looking to be a nice warmish weekend, so that's good.
0: Yeah, it's the weather is looking favourable at this stage. Let's hope it stays that way.
1: Yeah. And is there an entry fee to get in, Whitney?
0: Yeah, so it's a $10 entry fee for above 16, and you get a Bullygull Sheep Races sticker on entry.
1: Mm.
0: But, yes, under 16s are free.
1: That's good. And it's happening during the school holidays, which is a great thing because it's a cheaper activity to take the whole family to.
0: Absolutely.
1: What activities have we got for the little ones?
0: So we've got a couple of big jumping castles for two different age groups. So they'll be there running all day. Plus where we hold the races, there is a park so the kids can have lots of fun in there on the swings and everything. But, yeah, I find the kids, they like being at the front line watching the action. So I think that's the best part of it for them.
1: Yeah, get in and get a good spot to watch the race.
0: Absolutely. Yes, absolutely.
1: And Whitney, how many years has it been running for now?
0: So this is our 27th year. So, yes, we're getting a build-up for that 30-year one, which we hope to make the biggest and best that we've done.
1: Yeah, and one of the great things about this event is that it does attract a lot of new visitors to your area.
0: Yeah, absolutely. We have people coming in from somewhere new every year. It's really lovely to walk around the crowd when I get my 5 minute break once or twice during the day and just having a chat to people and how they heard about the races and where they've come from and the amount that come up and say, we'll be back next year because this was amazing. So that's really good.
1: Yeah, and look, it's a good excuse to bring in everyone from our neighbouring area. What is that?
0: Absolutely.
1: To bring in people from our neighbouring suburbs, areas, to catch up with people they've not seen for a while.
0: Yeah, absolutely. And that's a fantastic thing about it is we do get a lot of our, local farmers and that coming in and helping us out and volunteering their time for the day. And it's good catch up for everyone, with the busyness of life, catch-ups are few and far between for some people. So it's a good excuse to just come and have a chat with people and have a day out.
1: Yeah, it is. So it's happening this Saturday.
0: Yes.
1: And I guess people better put on some sunscreen and whack on a hat and Absolutely. Do all the right things too.
0: Yes, and I want everyone that's coming that's going to hire a sheet to start thinking about some cool names, because there is prizes for the best three named sheep of the day. So put your thinking caps on and see if you can win a prize.
1: Mine would be Lightning Bolt.
0: Oh, last year's winner was Fleece Lightning.
1: Oh, well, there we go. Yeah, maybe it's in that name, Lightning.
0: Maybe, yes.
1: Yeah,
0: that's... And I do believe the year before was Willy Wonka.
1: Ah, yes. Yes, I remember Willy Wonka.
0: Yeah.
1: A great kids movie too.
0: Absolutely. Absolutely. One of the best.
1: Yeah. Well, there we have it, folks. That's the Bullagool Sheep Races happening this Saturday from 11 a.m. Be there or be square. And if you're not there, you'll miss out on a great day. Thanks, Whitney.
0: Thank you very much.
2: I am fire. 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
1: And now to some business news. Australians will no longer be slugged with a surcharge by paying by card from today. From the 1st of October, businesses can no longer add a card surcharge to EFTPOS, Visa or MasterCard payments, with American Express also removing surcharging under its merchant rules. But while the surcharge is disappearing, businesses will still face costs for accepting card payments.
4: Think about a $5 coffee. That cafe can no longer simply add surcharge, but it's actually still paying it every single time you tap. It's got two choices. It can either increase prices again, or ideally it finds a better way to get paid.
1: So maybe the answer here is a cash is key. Help a small business by paying in cash to avoid them having to pay extra fees on using the EFTPOS terminals in stores.
5: You'll be amazed at what you can get out of contributing and volunteering with a Landcare or community group near you. It's not just about helping reconnect and revitalise and regenerate our landscapes. It's all about community building. It's more than the sum of the parts. The connections you make, the friendships, the therapeutic aspect of being out in nature, but also that slow burn effect of being part of a project that doesn't happen overnight, doesn't happen this month and next month. There's these longer term goals that you're leaving a legacy for the next generation, and that is truly priceless.
6: Got a good feeling about this.
7: I'm Limo, and you're listening to Pitch In, a series exploring the people who make sport happen and the volunteers who keep communities connected. Sport might bring us together, but volunteers are the reason we stay connected. In this series, we're travelling across Australia to meet the extraordinary people who pitch in, not for money or recognition, but because they believe in the power of community. And as you'll discover, when people pitch in, something much bigger than sport happens. In this episode, we look ahead to the next generation of sport and the people shaping what community participation will look like in the future. Together, these stories point to a future where community sport is more inclusive and powered by the next generation. I'm Limo, and this is Pitch In.
6: Greg.
8: How are you?
6: Limo. How are you, man?
8: Good, thanks. How are you?
6: Nice to meet you. Yeah, going well. I'm in the Northern Territory visiting Greg Barnes at the local skate park to talk about his involvement in BMX riding and skateboarding and the role these sports play in building community, confidence and connection.
8: I started as a pre-adolescent over in the UK. always spending my time in the street. I didn't even have skate parks anywhere near me at that time growing up. It was just like discovering it from that kind of level, pre-internet, just finding it through VHSs that I managed to get a hold of and sharing that on a pretty underground level. And yeah, it just really appealed to me, the lack of kind of structure or rules within it, really. It was like you make your own adventure, and that adventure turned into a lifelong one.
9: There we go. And did you find sort of a community and like-minded people? Was that one of the things that drew you to it as well?
8: Yeah, I'd say actually like most of the things that I've gotten into in life, because it's not just purely BMX and skating, but they've all kind of snowballed from that, and they're all subcultural. And they all are intrinsically tied into like a deeper community, and that has always been a pull.
9: Greg is deeply involved in supporting young people and the local community through BMX riding and skateboarding. At the skate park, he helps create a safe and welcoming space where everyone can build confidence, develop their skills, and feel connected through sport and movement. For Greg, it's about more than just riding. It's about mentoring young people, keeping them engaged, and using skate culture to strengthen community ties and positive pathways for youth.
8: When you've lived a life of doing the stuff, you understand the benefits and all of the things that are good for community and society that come out of these subcultures. I also studied sociology and criminology as a young fella when I went to university and started to see how effective these youth spaces are as diversionary tactics to keep young people out of prisons. And I'd say once I started engaging with those spaces as a youth worker and doing that and seeing how effective it was to get young people together and to, you know, hang out in a space without faking the funk. You know, if you actually show that you want to be somewhere and you're hanging out, it's like it's the realest way of doing it. When I moved to Central Australia, and I saw how much the youth prisons are filling up and the issues that we're facing in society on this continent, it was a no-brainer to me to look at why there aren't more free, accessible youth spaces for young people to access.
9: In your experience, you've seen examples of, someone coming out of perhaps a youth detention program and it getting their lives, helping to get their life back on track, or where it's prevented someone from perhaps making, they might have been on the cusp of a poor decision, then they found the skate park.
8: Absolutely, yeah. I've seen it through my work, and I've seen it just on interpersonal levels from people in the community. It's like highly effective in that regard, and there's lots of research and studies and papers that prove that as well.
9: What is it about skateboarding, you think, that is appealing to someone who might be at a crossroads in their life?
8: It can really bring people together, regardless of all kinds of barriers that can exist in society. There's spaces that you can come down to if you don't have a whole lot, but you come down with a good attitude, like you'll get embraced and welcomed in. And I think that does the world of good. And if we could see that more on a grander scale across our communities, then I think we'd see bigger changes.
9: Greg Barnes has also played a key role in advocating for a skate park to be built in Gillon, a suburb of Alice Springs, which is a much-needed opportunity for the community to support youth and First Nations people.
8: It had been long overdue, and there'd been a lot of people, young people and adults and just people in the community for a good 15 to 20 years asking for more infrastructure, and it always kept getting swept under the carpet. So around when I moved to Central Australia, to Umbantu, Alice Springs, I went to one of the earliest meetings there, and there wasn't a particularly great turnout for advocates for the space. It was just a lot of kind of like rabble-rousing around the community where the skate park was being proposed, of with core flute signs saying no skate park or graffiti wall wanted that kind of thing. Yeah. But with my time spent in town, particularly doing youth programs where I pick up kids from town camps all over and bring them to the old skate park there, and various other things where I was just be hanging out in the park in my own time, I'd be chatting to people, shooting photos, and I started to get to a point where I was like, I should start a social media Instagram page with all my photos and all the things showing how well used this space is, because one of the things I was hearing from like a broader community is, oh, that stuff doesn't get used and nobody cares about that. And I was like, well, that's not true. That's false. And what we do know is that skate parks increase pro-social behaviour. There's been papers written in Australian universities specifically on that subject. Yeah. So we know, like, we know that as members of the community, like, it's obvious. But then when you've got the papers to back it, you know, then that gives that gives evidence-based research to counter that narrative. Started documenting it more, brought people together, and just basically got one of the biggest turnouts to the Alice Springs Town Council in history, with like parents, skate park users, you know, just general people who could see the value in it.
10: Yeah.
8: And from there, it kind of snowballed into, you know, doing more media stuff, screen printing shirts, stickers, keeping the conversation going, so that, you know, it took a long time. It was about 8 years for that last big push that we were doing. But, you know, it's like, as long as you keep being the squeaky wheel and people are still talking about it and people are seeing how much it's needed, there's no kind of wriggling out of that. And eventually it got secured with the funding. It was an $8 million project. It's one of the best skate parks on the continent now. And it's long overdue. It's well deserved. And it's exactly what's needed for a town that is seen as like one of its number one issues is disengaged youth.
10: And is it having an impact?
8: Yes, it is. Straight up. I've had parents talking to me in the last couple of months about how many people there are every evening. All of the reports coming back is when the lights go off, it's still packed. There's people using the space. If you want to look at statistics, in the last couple of months since it opened in December, compared to the previous year, there's been a 15% drop in crime in town.
10: Congratulations on the work you've done fighting for that as well.
8: Thanks.
10: Greg has worked within Spinifex, a First Nations-led skateboarding initiative, alongside Nikki Hayes, supporting workshops and youth programs across Alice Springs.
8: And I've been working with Nikki on that since he started it, and the work that he's done in that space and how that's received around the country, not just on his country.
10: Mm-hmm.
8: He got the first skate park built in a remote Indigenous community through his, you know, activism and his passion. And that's huge. Yeah. To see that kind of infrastructure and concrete and stuff and all materials going out to a remote community and then hearing other communities being interested in it. We've travelled out to other remote communities to consult and talk to people because they've seen that one. And it's having an impact, and people are like, oh, well, we'd like one of those as well. And so now that Ginger Porter, Santa Teresa, has that park, and now Barnsville Alice Springs has this park, and hopefully some other places that are showing interest, like, get some funding, then, you know, it gives more opportunities.
10: On the volunteering side of things, you know, when we think about volunteering in sport and local communities, traditionally it's football, basketball, soccer, etc. But in, let's take your average skate park, for example, what type of volunteer roles are there? But let's say people are listening to this and thinking, how do I volunteer at my local skate park? What are the roles that people could do at a local skate park as volunteers?
8: Just show up and be a welcoming and, like, friendly face.
10: Yeah.
8: It's probably the best thing you can do, honestly. Yeah. And it's so simple. If you just want to be there and you want to be involved, then that's all it really takes. Honestly, I think the most impactful thing is that the space is always there, and if you want to just come along and contribute, then there's no barriers for that.
10: Yeah.
8: And that's the beautiful thing about it.
10: Tell us a bit about the satisfaction that you get from the work that you do, the advocacy work and the volunteering that you do.
8: I feel like it's in a lot of ways it comes back as it's giving back to what it gave me. It's like a full circle kind of situation, you know?
10: Yeah.
8: I think what it offered to me as a young person was invaluable. It was, you know, the most important thing to me when I found these cultures and this, you know, these activities that, like, really became a lifelong passion and obsession. But, you know, it helped my mental health. It helped my physical health. It helped me find my people. It led to a broader community that I could be involved in. The satisfaction just comes from the fact that I'm seeing it keep going, and I'm becoming one of the older ones, in, you know, around those spaces now. But I'm still fully immersed in it, you know? And so it gives back to me again.
11: Hey, Ava.
12: Hi, nice to meet you.
11: Lovely to meet you too.
12: You too.
11: Well, shall we establish some credentials before we start? I know you've got a bat and ball over there. Shall we have a hit?
12: Yeah, I reckon that would be good.
11: All right, let's do it.
10: I'm in Western Australia to meet with the incredible Ava Danholt, a young cricket leader who is just 18. Ava is a community volunteer who has made a significant impact at club level through her involvement in junior cricket, coaching and umpiring. Ava has been involved with cricket since she was 8, building her connection to the game through both playing and volunteering at club level. Born in New Zealand, she reflects on how sport has been a constant thread in her life, helping her build community, confidence and purpose wherever she has lived. She speaks openly about how illness changed the direction of her life, reshaping what she was able to do on the field, but also opening up new pathways.
12: What surprised me was that I saw a different element of the sport and I learnt rules I'd never known before.
11: Right, yeah.
12: And it almost made playing more interesting as I was looking at the game from another point of view.
10: For people who don't know, tell us a little bit about scoliosis and how it impacts you.
12: Scoliosis is curvature of the spine, and so I think I was around above 30 degrees, which impacted more if you're standing at a match for a few hours. It can be a little bit difficult to move, and your ability, you get a stiff back and it would get pretty sore.
11: Sure.
12: And I needed to be braced, so that was 22 hours a day, which obviously a cricket game is longer than 2 hours. So it would be bringing my brace to the games on and off between batting and bowling, and it was just quite difficult mentally as well.
10: And you couldn't do the things you used to be able to do, so it would affect your posture and your flexibility and your strength, I guess.
12: I also think a really big thing was mentally when you're 14 years old having to deal with the brace and trying to organise, and I was swimming at the same time, cricket, school, social life. It was really difficult, and so volunteering when that opportunity emerged, it was great because I could umpire and still wear the brace as I'm not having to all of a sudden run to a ball or something like that.
11: Yeah.
10: So your first foray into volunteering was umpiring.
12: Yes.
10: Which you loved.
12: Yeah.
10: And then how did it evolve from there?
12: Through umpiring, I just umpired a grand final at the Wacker, and Margie Oldfield came up to me and she went, "We've got a position available for coaching. Would you be involved?" And initially I thought this was never going to be an option for me, as I think coaching, you always assume it's you need to be older or you need to have a qualification for. But I'm someone who, if someone gives me an opportunity, I'm never going to say no. And so I was assistant coach for the Star Blast program, and that's an inclusive cricket program for children of all abilities.
11: Yeah.
12: And now I've been there 4 years afterwards, now head coach, and I absolutely love it.
10: And you love it. And tell us, what do you get out of it coaching these kids?
12: I think it's just seeing them develop a love and joy for the sport, as that's what's really fulfilling. And there's nothing more rewarding than seeing them, the smile on their face after they catch the ball or get a wicket.
11: Yeah.
12: And for some of these kids, they don't really play sport or feel as though they have an inclusive environment where they can. So providing them with that is what I do it for.
10: And it's clearly very satisfying for you. And you're, I imagine, doing it with a bunch of other volunteers who'd be having the same experience as you.
12: So initially I was assistant coach, and then once the other coaches became older and went on to doing other things, I got some of my friends involved. And so now we've got 5 coaches in Star Blast program who we rotate between, and I'm trying to get more people on board as well.
10: What a great thing to do with a bunch of friends.
12: Yeah, exactly.
10: Coaching the kids and you're hanging out as well.
12: I know, it's so good. It's, you form, through sport, you form friendships like nothing else.
10: How many cricket clubs or cricket and or cricket programs are you involved with at the moment?
12: So at the moment I'm on the Wembley Districts Committee, and so I'm the youngest member. It's quite funny. They had to change some of their rules to allow me to be in, as at the time I was, I think I was 17, so I was a bit young.
10: Okay, great.
12: But I've got, at the moment it's I've got the junior umpiring role, as I pushed for an initiative to make the process to applying for umpiring easier, as I found it was quite difficult to sign up to be an umpire. I didn't know, lots of people didn't know how. So we did a come and try day where people could have an information session. From that we had 11 new umpires who had accreditation.
10: Amazing.
12: It was umpiring. And so I think it's, my main goal is to support young people and feel as though there's someone that they can reach out to, is going to an older person can be a bit daunting sometimes. Yeah.
10: I love how proactive you've been. This is fantastic. How does the rest of the committee feel about young Ava
11: on the committee? Are they a welcoming bunch?
12: Yeah. I honestly couldn't ask for a better group of people. Yeah. They're amazing. And that's why I feel so empowered and able to express my ideas as anything I pitch, we're there straight away. What can we do to help you? Right. I've got these resources. And with the coaching one, I know this person who can help you, and they're really good as I don't know the contacts.
11: Yeah.
12: And so they're really helpful in helping provide me with that. It's great to see that more young people are feeling as though that they can be included and pitch their ideas and have a voice, which is really good to see.
11: From your perspective, what impact does volunteering have on local sports teams and local sports communities?
12: I think volunteering is great. As with most of these sports, it wouldn't be possible without the volunteers. Mm. When you think about a game of cricket, you've got the scorers, you've got the coaches, you've got the umpires. And while playing and everything is great, it wouldn't be able to be a match without those volunteers involved.
11: Don't forget afternoon tea. Someone's supplying afternoon tea, voluntarily.
12: Yes, exactly. And that's one of the probably main points as well.
11: Yes.
12: And I think volunteering, it's such a fun role, as you're giving back to your community and you're not doing it more for yourself, you're doing it to help others.
11: I imagine you would be inspiring other young people as well to get involved. Because traditionally when we look at volunteers at suburban or country footy and cricket clubs, it tends to be the people who've been around the community for a bit longer, slightly older people.
12: Yes.
11: But to see a young person like you, that would be inspiring other young people.
12: Well, I hope so. That's my main goal, is I really want to drive getting young people involved, as throughout playing cricket, I would always see people umpiring my matches, have the coaches, and it was something I never thought was capable or even an option for me. So as soon as I found out that it was, I want other people to know that they can be involved too.
11: But what an incredible journey for you, as someone who was playing cricket and loving it. You received a diagnosis that was heartbreaking. I imagine at the time thought it had severely damaged your cricketing dreams, or at least taken that joy away, and you've turned it into something. You've taken the glass half full, you've taken the silver lining and turned it into something life-changing for you.
12: Honestly, when I was diagnosed with scoliosis, I thought, just even in general sport, because I also did swimming at the same time, it really limited everything.
11: Yeah.
12: And instead of, at first it was really difficult, and it did impact how I'd play and also my mental health as well, but just building that into going on diversifying the cricket roles and just saying yes to umpiring and just seeing where it would go. I didn't know if I'd enjoy it or I'd like it, but just trying it out, I think that's the main thing. Although it's really difficult, trying to not take it as such a bad thing and trying to build something positive out of it.
11: Well, they're very lucky to have you, Ava. Keep up the good work.
12: Thank you.
11: Good on you. I've travelled to Canberra to meet with Mark Pearce, who is the CEO of Volunteering Australia, where he represents and advocates for the more than 3 million Australians who give their time to volunteer across sport and community life. I asked Mark to define volunteering. I was coming here today and I thought there are three types of people when it comes to volunteering. People who love it and can't get enough of it.
13: Yeah.
11: People who, for whatever reason, just won't volunteer.
13: Mm.
11: And then the group in the middle who love the idea of it but are a bit nervous or a bit shy or a bit anxious about getting involved. I'm interested in your top-line comments on each of those three categories.
13: I think the data tells us that people who get involved in volunteering early in their lives, and oftentimes as a consequence of family engagement, tend to have a lifetime of volunteering.
11: Right.
13: They'll volunteer in all sorts of places and in different ways. They're the people who it's part of their life. It's part of who they are.
11: Yeah.
13: There are those people who don't volunteer, never have, or perhaps they had a bad experience and they're not going back to it. And that's entirely fair and reasonable. Volunteering at its core is about a personal choice. During a week such as National Volunteer Week, your year to volunteer, we would say reconsider it. Because communities are dynamic, opportunities are dynamic, and everyone's life is dynamic. Volunteering provides a remarkable opportunity for engagement, reducing social isolation, increasing people's confidence. You can get involved in things which you don't have a contract to be involved in. You can just go and do.
11: What does volunteering do for an individual, and what does it do for a local community?
13: Every volunteer has a different experience because every volunteer has a different aspiration. What's their motivation?
11: Mm.
13: It's individual to each and every one of us. And the latest data tells us more than anything else because they want to give back. They want to be part of a solution, in essence. They see an opportunity to be part of something that they believe in. The mission is critical. Mm. For community, the engagement of volunteering is nuanced, and it's fascinating because we talk to volunteers and we say, well, you know, what are the things that made you volunteer in the first instance? And more often than not, they're not the motivators which see people engage in paid employment.
14: Yeah.
13: And the experience to community is different as well. The experience that community has, an individual or a community more broadly, has with volunteers is different to the experience they have with paid employees. Not to say one is better than the other, they are nuanced and each of them is important, but volunteers deliver remarkably within community.
10: Because we all want to feel a part of something, don't we?
13: We do.
10: That's a natural human instinct.
13: We did some research with the Australian National University post-COVID lockdowns to try and understand what did it mean, how did it affect people. And what we found was that for those people who were able to continue to volunteer, noting that two in every three volunteers had to stop altogether and whilst they've re-engaged, what did it mean, how did it translate? And what the data told us was that for those people who were able to continue to volunteer during the lockdowns, their mental health, their wellness, their well-being was better than those people who had to stop.
10: So volunteering has evolved over the years. In 2026, how has volunteering changed from a sports perspective with local sporting clubs, local sporting communities?
13: I think what's changed is that we're getting away from this idea of people being voluntold and they really are volunteering. They see opportunities because organisations have evolved. They're now saying, yeah, the volunteer experience is really critically important. And the national strategy told us that profoundly and overwhelmingly, that for sport to survive and thrive into the future, sporting clubs need to change. They need to reconsider how they engage with volunteers, members of community, the types of opportunities that they provide for them, and to recognise the fact that community's changed, it's dynamic, and more community is looking for agency, for flexibility, for choice in how people engage in the limited time that they have available. We see that during times of disaster in particular, sporting clubs elevate their engagement with community. They have a lot of people who are not able to engage in their sport, and sporting clubs engage in communities in ways which are central to both the positioning of here's a disaster, we need to deal with it, to the recovery, to the relief pieces. Volunteers through sporting clubs shine in times like that, but not exclusively during those times.
10: So how can sporting clubs get better at being more flexible when it comes to volunteers, more inclusive when it comes to volunteers, and get better at, I guess, attracting younger people in as well?
13: There is a sport volunteer strategy, which Volunteering Australia has been involved in the development of, and it's a wonderful platform and gives a sense of opportunity for clubs to be better involved and to recruit. I think the other piece around it is to perhaps take off some long-worn blinkers around young people don't engage in community. They're really not interested. We hear it a lot, but the data tells us overwhelmingly that young people are deeply engaged in community. They care about it. And what they're looking for is ways that volunteer, which makes sense to them. One of the most important pieces of that is for any association, any club, any organisation, to ensure that the volunteer sees themselves reflected in that organisation, in that club. Mm. If they can see themselves reflected in that, young people or people of any age, they will engage. You just got to make sure that it's clear, that they understand it, and there's an awareness built around it.
10: Now, what are some of the barriers that are stopping people from getting involved in volunteering?
13: And there are barriers. Inevitably, I can bang the drum and say, volunteering's got a place for everyone. And it does. Mm. But inevitably, we need to be realistic around the fact that volunteers are members of community. They're you and they're me and they're everyone else out there. They engage with the same sort of restraints and constraints that we all face. Cost of living pressure, fuel prices, those sorts of things inevitably mean that people can't volunteer perhaps at all or in ways that they want to or as frequently as they want to.
10: How can volunteering experiences in sport help build confidence, leadership and life skills?
13: Oh, this is such a great question. From an early age, I was involved in sport a lot. Mm. And it gave me confidence that I wouldn't have otherwise had. Confidence to just go and do something and not be afraid of results. Participation's critical. Put your hand up, get involved. Sport does it in a remarkable way. And volunteering provides opportunities outside of contractual obligations just to go and do the thing. Volunteering and sport mix really nicely because the attributes that people bring to their sporting engagement and the attributes that they bring to their volunteering engagement are oftentimes almost indistinguishable from each other. They build on the strengths of each other.
10: Yeah. What advice would you give to people who are considering volunteering in sporting groups but don't know how to go about it?
13: Well, I would say 2026, it's your year to volunteer.
10: Yes.
13: So that's a good starting point. Secondly, I would say think about the things that are of interest to you from a sporting perspective and also the things that you might be interested in doing within the club, and go and have a chat with someone. You're always going to get a receptive response from knocking on a door and saying, "G'day, I'm here to help because I love the thing you do and I want to be part of that." And the conversation will flow, the opportunities will come, and your life will be better as a consequence of it. It's a great opportunity just to get involved.
10: Thank you, Mark. Much appreciated.
13: My pleasure.
10: That was Mark ending that episode there. And I'll tell you, one thing about Ava, she could have easily walked away from the sport given the challenges that she faced, but she just took up a different role, stayed active, and is now creating pathways for other young people. It's truly inspiring stuff. And Ava and Greg both gave me real optimism about what's coming next. There's a generation now stepping into sport who aren't just participating, they're actively reshaping it. This has been Pitch In, hosted by me, Limo. Pitch In is supported by the Australian Government.

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3: Hello there, I'm Terry Daniel. The Prime Minister has dismissed the Greens as a protest movement following attacks from the minor party's new leader. David Shoebridge has vowed to replace Labor as the dominant progressive party. Senator Shoebridge claims the federal government is letting Australians down on the economy. But Anthony Albanese says the Greens are picking the wrong fight.
4: It was somewhat concerning, I think, that at a time where we see a rise of a far right-wing party, Senator Shoebridge took the opportunity to actually criticise Labor. Sounded a lot like some of the people who didn't win their seats at the House of Representatives.
3: The official bushfire danger period has kicked off for most of New South Wales. Mark Dransfield reports.
5: The Rural Fire Service says crews have already responded to more than 2,700 bush and grass fires since the 1st of July, burning more than 64,000 hectares. RFS Deputy Commissioner Ben Millington says everyone should take extra care over the coming months.
6: It's a combination of elevated grass fields, drought-affected forested areas and forecast warmer conditions will mean New South Wales must remain vigilant. It will only take a few warm days and windy weather conditions to dry out grass and forested areas, turning them into highly flammable fuel.
3: In Melbourne, hundreds of public hospital doctors have rallied on the steps of the Victorian State Parliament, calling for better pay and conditions. Alex Riddell reports.
7: Doctors rallying at State Parliament say it's normal to work 140 hours in a fortnight, work seven night shifts in a row, and work unrostered and unpaid overtime. President of AMA Victoria, Dr. Simon Judkins, says their current pay deal expired in February, and after 14 months of negotiations, they haven't had a single meaningful offer from the government.
8: It's taken us to get to this point. We have to have a public rally and stop work meetings. We'd all much rather be at work.
7: Doctors are calling for a cap on shifts of 12.5 hours, a maximum of four night shifts in a row, and a pay increase of 28% over 4 years. Junior doctor Alice Mazaraki says she and her colleagues live in fear they will make a mistake due to working such long hours.
9: That I'm going to cause harm to someone's mum, to someone's partner, to someone's child.
7: Alex Riddell, Melbourne.
3: The Bell Bay Aluminium Smelter in Tasmania has secured a $200 million lifeline to keep it open until 2031. The federal and Tasmanian state governments are jointly funding the package to rescue the Rio Tinto-owned facility. The deal is set to protect about 2,000 local jobs. Calls are growing for the Australian Tax Office to reverse its decision to stop accepting credit card payments. The move follows new Reserve Bank regulations banning card surcharges. The opposition is calling on the federal government to intervene and force the tax office to reverse course. Andrew McKellar from the Chamber of Commerce and Industry says small businesses rely on credit cards to pay the ATO.
10: They'll be waking up this morning. I think they'll be completely staggered that this is how the tax office seeks to deal with them. This is just another, I think, slap that is going to really hurt many of those small businesses.
3: Finally, to the Australian share market, the All Ords closed down 175 points at 87.94, and one Australian dollar was buying 69.5 US cents. This is AIR National News. First up, NRL news, and the Newcastle Knights have been training at Sydney Olympic Park, across the road from the Olympic Stadium. That's the venue for Sunday's grand final against the Sydney Roosters. Newcastle coach Justin Holbrook confirming Harrison Graham will replace the suspended Phoenix Crossland at hooker. The Sydney Roosters are still waiting on the fitness of veteran Connor Watson. Three-time AFL Premiership player Lachie Neale is now one step away from signing on with Collingwood. That's following confirmation he's leaving the Brisbane Lions. Sarah Patterson reports.
11: Neil is set to join the Magpies in 2027 once the AFL trade and free agency period gets underway tomorrow. The 33-year-old departs Brisbane as an unrestricted free agent. Collingwood has already said it looks forward to Neil joining the club. The AFL is yet to confirm the suitable free agency compensation Brisbane will receive. Sarah Patterson, S Sport.
3: And Brisbane Lions longest-serving coach Chris Fagan has announced his retirement. The 65-year-old steps down days after guiding the Lions to a third straight flag. And the basketball action continues tonight in Tasmania. The NBL sees the Tasmanian Jack Jumpers playing Melbourne United at Glenorchy. Australian Independent Radio News.
12: The weather update is brought to us by Harrison's IGA. In Hay, open Monday to Friday, 8 a.m. until 6:30 p.m. and 8 a.m. until 5 p.m. weekends.
13: It will be falling to between 18 and 14 overnight, then into tomorrow. Showers and a possible storm and 26. Saturday, a possible shower or two and 21. And Sunday, cloudy and 24. Have a great evening. Don't go anywhere and don't touch that dial. Have a good one.
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0: 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I am so excited.
1: From flip phones to low-rise jeans, this is the show that takes you back to the 2000s. Welcome to Noughties Now.
2: G'day and welcome to Noughties Now. 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That's a full 10 years of hits. This week we are heading to October the 30th, 2004. It's a Saturday. Eric Prince is playing on your radio. Shark Tales in the cinemas. Mozilla Firefox is your browser of choice. But let's get into it. This is Noughties Now.
1: Number 30.

0: 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The only time Paris Hilton was ever relevant. 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

0: You're listening to Naughties Now with Sway with your number 27, Tears for Fears, Call Me Mellow, spinning off Everyone Loves a Happy Ending, released in September 2004. There's not a lot of information on this particular track, but apart from that, track 3 on the CD. You can tell I've been completely honest. This album was marked Tears for Fears' comeback for the Hades in the late 1990s, with a returned founding member of Kurt Smith. Well, let's go to Linkin Park, American rock band, with their 9th track off their studio album, Breaking the Habit.
1: Number 26.

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0: What do Beyoncé, Avril Lavigne, and Britney Spears have in common? They're all on Noughties Now.
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0: That was How A Day with their track Where Opposites Attract. The track was called Collide. This track had a massive influence from the Bruce Springsteen track Secret Garden from 1995, which is about a woman who keeps herself hidden and closed off. This was How A Day's only track that got to the Hot 100. And got to position 20 in the US Billboard 100. You listen to Naughties Now with Sway. We're celebrating October the 30th, 2004. It was when iPods were so popular, they were more popular than your phone. But let's head to a little bit of Nickelback now with Feeling Way Too Damn Good on Naughties Now.
1: Number 22.

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0: You're listening to Naughty's Now, Switchfoot with Dare You to Move. The track was originally called I Dare You to Move. It was on the album Learning to Breathe. The track was written by John Foreman, but was originally and solely produced by Charlie Peacock. And for your hardcore music fans, this tune was played in E major at the beginning and throughout. The basic structure of the track, consisting in the intro, chorus, the verse, and the bridge. You listen to Naughty's Now This Way. Let's head to U2 and their very well known track, Vertigo. Turn this one up.
1: Number 18.

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If you're a fan of Destiny's Child, NSYNC, and early Maroon 5, you're in the right place. 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

0: And if you haven't already worked it out, this show is about 2000s hits, and this week, October the 30th, 2004 is no exception. With SD cards finally at 1 gigabyte, and you could put them into your digital camera, Facebook was becoming a thing, and the first recorded hurricane in South Antarctica. We're celebrating October the 30th, 2004 here on Noughties Now. And let's get back to the countdown with
1: number 14.

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When Von Dutch, Baby Fat and Ed Hardy battled it out for top spots in your closet. 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It's Noughties Now.

0: Ryan Frank Cabria. And I'll tell you, that's one artist I've never actually heard of. But after he left school, Cabria spent a lot of time opening for artists like Cheap Trick and the Third Eye Blind with his track On the Way Down, released on his album from 2004, Take It All Away. In 2006, it won its first ASCAP Pop Award for the most performed song of the year. The music video of this track features Ashley Lee as Cabria's then-girlfriend, playing with his love interest. But let's head to one track that never actually made it onto a So Fresh CD in Australia. It's Bowling for Soup. 1985.
1: Number 10.

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What do Beyoncé, Avril Lavigne, Britney Spears have in common? 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

0: spinning off Heavier Things, that was John Mayer with Daughters, the third single off this particular album. I'm actually surprised that his less well-known track, Clarity, wasn't a bigger hit. But Daughters got to number 53 on the Australian ARIA charts, number 19 on the US Billboard, and number 1 on the Adult Top 40 Billboard chart. This track went platinum twice in the US and platinum once in Australia. Bit of Hoobastank now, and The Reason on Naughties now.
1: Number 6.

0: from the decade that brought you orange skin, guyliner, and over-crimped hair. We'll take you back on Noughties Now.
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0: You listen to Naughties Now with Sway, and I had a feeling this was a Canadian band, Finger 11. The band thought the single Stay in the Shadow would be a more popular hit, but the success of One Thing ended up having high exposure on the TV series Smallville, Scrubs, and Law and Order, Special Victims Unit. But let's not go down that rabbit hole. It's time for what we've been waiting this whole entire show for. That's right, it's your number one. And this week, it's Maroon 5 and She Will Be Loved.
1: Number one.

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1: Air News Headlines, I'm Mark Dransfield. Making news today, businesses warn they'll have to increase their prices as a Reserve Bank ban on card surcharges comes into effect. The federal government says the move will save consumers $1.6 billion. The Electoral Commission is warning AI fakery is posing a growing threat to democracy, and it may demand mandatory labelling for AI-generated political ads. Property analyst Cotality says Sydney home values are down nearly 9% over the past year. The three men accused of murdering Perth brothers Callum and Jake Robinson and their American friend in Mexico will learn their fate next Friday, with the judge setting a date for his verdict. Officials in Saudi Arabia have been interrogating a pilot who stabbed his colleague in the cockpit of a Fly Dubai aircraft on its approach to Israel. Almost 3 in 4 disadvantaged children suffering from dental issues are now ending up in hospital emergency departments. In air sport, Chris Fagan is retiring from AFL coaching days after guiding Brisbane to a third straight flag. NRL, and after an awful few days, Nathan Cleary's been given something to smile about, winning the Dally M medal for the first time in his career. And Cam Green and Matt Renshaw have picked up injury concerns during Australia's third one-day of victory in South Africa. These stories and more today. This is Air News.
2: 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It will be falling to between 18 and 14 overnight, then into tomorrow. Showers and a possible storm, and 26. Saturday, a possible shower or two, and 21. And Sunday, cloudy and 24. Have a great evening, don't go anywhere, and don't touch that dial. Have a good one.
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Hello, baby boomers, and welcome to another flashback to the 60s, the decade that changed the course of history, from Liverpool to Los Angeles, from Minis to Mellow Yellow. You'll hear it all and more.

And on today's program, American teen surfers speak their mind, the Easy Beats make a commercial, and Danger Man or Secret Agent Man in the US is our classic TV.

That's Bob Brady and the Concords with Smokey Robinson actually on leads. More, More, More of Your Love from 1967.

from the self-titled debut album called Bread from 1969. It Don't Matter to Me by Bread. They were to later re-record this in 1971.

0: Mississippi-born James Milton Campbell and Your People. It actually hovered outside the top 100, better known as Little Milton from 1965. Flashback.
1: This man owns an employment agency. Unusual jobs for unusual people. And when it comes to unusual people, here's Lucy.
2: Who else?
1: Lucy, the most perfectly priceless secretary a brother-in-law ever had.
2: May I remind you once again that we are not on a first-name basis in this office.
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1: Yes, here comes Lucy with Desi Arnaz Jr., Lucy Arnaz, and Gail Gordon. Here's Lucy.

Now, this is a number 49 hit on Billboard from 1968, the 1910 Fruit Gum Company. May I take a giant step into your heart?

He kept his record company alive during their bad period and kept them going, but eventually his contract folded. This from 1966 for Otis Clay.

0: Otis Clay from 1966, and I'm satisfied. Aretha Franklin,
1: the Queen of Soul. Music is our business, and business is booming.

Number 14 on Billboard for the First Lady of Soul from 1968, Seesaw by Aretha Franklin. This mystic music means we've got a classic TV coming up, Danger Man or Secret Agent Man, and we'll also play the 1962 hit that was nominated for a Grammy Award.

0: Hi, Riley Batt here. In 2024, time stopped for too many Australians on our roads. 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

That's a 1961 hit for Ike and Tina Turner. It's Gonna Work Out Fine. It was also nominated for a Grammy Award in 1962.

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2: John Drake, secret agent, goes into action right here every week, whether on assignment against master spies or matching wits with international duties. 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
3: Well, doggies.

0: Danger Men was a TV series made by Lou Grade's ATV ITC company for worldwide syndication. In the US, it was Secret Agent. It starred Patrick McGoohan as John Drake, which would eventually lead to the Prisoner TV series. 86 episodes were made from 1962. Frank Marr was the stuntman in the show, Peter Price was the assistant director, and the writer was Philip Broadley.
1: Well, I started off as an actor. I went to RADA just after the war.
2: He said, you've heard of Patrick McGoohan? And I said, oh, yeah, actually, because I worked on the half-hour shows.
3: But Pat was very kind, and at the end of the 6 weeks, he gave me a briefcase, very nice briefcase with his thanks.
1: And I got a call from Ralph and went to see him.
3: I knew Sidney Culver quite well.
2: I'll tell you something about Sid Culver, a little story.
1: Pat wasn't fond of handling guns, and he wasn't fond of too close an association with the ladies.
2: Well, I actually said to him one day, you know, this guns, you can't be a secret agent and not have a gun, for Christ's sake. You've got people charging around shooting at you. What are you going to do? Say, boo.
1: I used to go to Ralph and say, Ralph, I've got an idea. There were these two fellas. Right, I'll buy it.
2: It was a very tight schedule, the whole thing. You know, we turned around in 10 days, I think it was.
3: One of the most enjoyable episodes, and very frightening, was when we went out to shoot the Jolly Roger.
2: Yeah, he did all that stuff. There he was, your man, actually being hoiked up into the air.
3: He went up that hoist. What you see on the film is Pat.
2: He could literally take his clothes off, put them on me, and they were a perfect fit.
3: He was getting to the stage where he wanted to do everything himself, very dangerously.
1: I'd never any problems with plots with Ralph, or, you know, it's all pretty smooth, really.
2: Dave Tomlin, a nice man, had a bloody good man at what he did. I mean, he directed the Western episode on The Prisoner.
3: And they were hoping to continue after they shot the two colour, but they didn't get the go-ahead.
2: Didn't they? It was a bloody good show. Well, I think it was, anyway.
1: And it all seems a very long time ago.

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2: Listen, I'm an authority on Halloween, and I've seen a lot of trick-or-treat candy come down the pike. But these new Mars Junior bars are really something.
3: Mars Junior?
2: Real chocolate, you know. Come in polyethylene bags. Mm-hmm. 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
3: You say they're called Mars Juniors?
2: Here, wait till I get off my broom. I'll sing a little song about them.
3: Okay. Is that a new broom?
2: Yes, it's about the same as last year's model, just a little more chrome. Mars Junior bars are those new teeny-weeny bars made for tricking or treating or simply just for eating. They're Snickers, Three Musketeers, forever yours, Milky Way too. You'll find them stacked on your grocery shelf. Hand them out to kiddies or eat them up yourself if you're looking to have you a big Halloween. Mars Junior bars are for you.
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0: good news. Another Mississippian and the King of Soul from his 11th and final album from 1964, Sam Cooke, Ain't That Good News. 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
1: Feeling about this?
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2: She's real. No pressure. When we think about sport, we think about grand finals, impossible catches, last minute goals and sporting heroes. But that's only part of the story.
4: 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Let's go.
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6: 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Hands
7: it up. Volunteers are huge. They're everything. The volunteers started the club and they've continued to grow the club.
8: Are we going to...
9: Let's do it.
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10: If you're not here, where would you be? 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Every Saturday, everyone is off their iPads. 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
2: Yes. Sport might bring us together, but volunteers are the reason we stay connected. In this series, we're travelling across Australia to meet the extraordinary people who pitch in.
11: I think the future looks really bright because we're going to see more vibrancy. We're going to see more people volunteering from all the local communities. I think the future has to be that everyone sees themselves in volunteering.
12: Put this one in the bullseye.
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0: Plays the great gold. Now here's the psychedelic pop band formed in New York in 1964. The Smubs. It can't be too late.

0: a rarer 1965 hit for the Dave Clark Five. Please tell me why.
1: We are so much for the ways. They come here to be seen by other people rather than just to learn.
2: Just trying to get away from too much control, too much being held down. I guess all ages are like that when they reach teenage. But these days, it's even worse because you got so much hanging over your head. You have to worry about it, school, the job, social life, getting away from the parents. They're afraid to face it. I mean, it's just rotten. The whole generation is just completely mashed out. They just don't care.
1: It's not that they lack concern, but they lack enough concern to really look at a problem and figure out what might be an answer, like the Cold War and all that sort of thing. They're concerned in that it might affect them, or it might affect their fun, but that's the extent of it, you know. It's sad, because it leaves me with any mere optimistic feeling about the future. I know it's a wrong attitude to have, but what else can you

They formed in Poly High in Long Beach, California in 1961. The Pyramids from 1963 and Penetration. It proved to be the final surf major instrumental hit.

0: The single was released in 1964 and peaked at number 16 on Billboard. The New Beats and Pink Dally Roo.
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brother's gonna work it out. The brother's gonna work it out. 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The brother's gonna work it out. The brother's gonna work it out. The brother's gonna work it out. The brother's gonna work it out.

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2: It will be falling to between 18 and 14 overnight, then into tomorrow. Showers and a possible storm, and 26. Saturday, a possible shower or two and 21. And Sunday, cloudy and 24. Have a great evening. Don't go anywhere. And don't touch that dial. 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

it may concern, the department sends regrets. 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He gave his everything for the empire and the king.

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3: Hatchers and quilters of the Hay Plains have got their AGM coming up on Friday, October the 30th at 1 p.m. at the Hay Library. 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
5: He's over in the chutes, mounted on a big old roan. A short-necked half-wild Brumby with a roan.

called his name and his heart begins to race. There's determination set on his weathered face. If he can stay the time on this big old roan, he'll take $1,000 home, but he knows too well it's just the luck of the game. With a mighty surge, they thunder from the chutes.

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Let him go.

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2: Hello there, I'm Terry Daniel. The Prime Minister has dismissed the Greens as a protest movement following attacks from the minor party's new leader. David Shoebridge has vowed to replace Labor as the dominant progressive party. Senator Shoebridge claims the federal government is letting Australians down on the economy. But Anthony Albanese says the Greens are picking the wrong fight.
3: It was somewhat concerning, I think, that at a time where we see a rise of a far right-wing party, Senator Shoebridge took the opportunity to actually criticise Labor. Sounded a lot like some of the people who didn't win their seats at the House of Representatives.
2: The official bushfire danger period has kicked off for most of New South Wales. Mark Dransfield reports.
4: The Rural Fire Service says crews have already responded to more than 2,700 bush and grass fires since the 1st of July, burning more than 64,000 hectares. RFS Deputy Commissioner Ben Millington says everyone should take extra care over the coming months.
5: It's a combination of elevated grass fields, drought-affected forested areas and forecast warmer conditions will mean New South Wales must remain vigilant. It will only take a few warm days and windy weather conditions to dry out grass and forested areas, turning them into highly flammable fuel.
2: In Melbourne, hundreds of public hospital doctors have rallied on the steps of the Victorian State Parliament, calling for better pay and conditions. Alex Riddell reports.
6: Doctors rallying at State Parliament say it's normal to work 140 hours in a fortnight, work seven night shifts in a row, and work unrostered and unpaid overtime. President of AMA Victoria, Dr. Simon Judkins, says their current pay deal expired in February, and after 14 months of negotiations, they haven't had a single meaningful offer from the government.
7: It's taken us to get to this point. We have to have a public rally and stop work meetings. We'd all much rather be at work.
6: Doctors are calling for a cap on shifts of 12.5 hours, a maximum of four night shifts in a row, and a pay increase of 28% over 4 years. Junior Dr. Alice Mazaraki says she and her colleagues live in fear they will make a mistake due to working such long hours.
8: That I'm going to cause harm to someone's mum, to someone's partner, to someone's child.
6: Alex Riddell, Melbourne.
2: The Bell Bay Aluminium Smelter in Tasmania has secured a $200 million lifeline to keep it open until 2031. The federal and Tasmanian state governments are jointly funding the package to rescue the Rio Tinto-owned facility. The deal is set to protect about 2,000 local jobs. Calls are growing for the Australian Tax Office to reverse its decision to stop accepting credit card payments. The move follows new Reserve Bank regulations banning card surcharges. The opposition is calling on the federal government to intervene and force the tax office to reverse course. Andrew McKellar from the Chamber of Commerce and Industry says small businesses rely on credit cards to pay the ATO.
9: They'll be waking up this morning. I think they'll be completely staggered that this is how the tax office seeks to deal with them. This is just another, I think, slap that is going to really hurt many of those small businesses.
2: Finally, to the Australian share market, the All Ords closed down 175 points at 87.94, and one Australian dollar was buying 69.5 US cents. This is AIR National News. First up, NRL news, and the Newcastle Knights have been training at Sydney Olympic Park, across the road from the Olympic Stadium. That's the venue for Sunday's grand final against the Sydney Roosters. Newcastle coach Justin Holbrook confirming Harrison Graham will replace the suspended Phoenix Crossland at hooker. The Sydney Roosters are still waiting on the fitness of veteran Connor Watson. Three-time AFL Premiership player Lachie Neale is now one step away from signing on with Collingwood. That's following confirmation he's leaving the Brisbane Lions. Sarah Patterson reports.
10: Neil is set to join the Magpies in 2027 once the AFL trade and free agency period gets underway tomorrow. The 33-year-old departs Brisbane as an unrestricted free agent. Collingwood has already said it looks forward to Neil joining the club. The AFL is yet to confirm the suitable free agency compensation Brisbane will receive. Sarah Patterson, S Sport.
2: And Brisbane Lions longest-serving coach Chris Fagan has announced his retirement. The 65-year-old steps down days after guiding the Lions to a third straight flag. And the basketball action continues tonight in Tasmania. The NBL sees the Tasmanian Jack Jumpers playing Melbourne United at Glen Orchie. Australian Independent Radio News.
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11: Welcome to The World on Thursday, the 1st of October. I'm Sean Bindley from Australian Independent Radio News. A passenger jet bound for Tel Aviv from Dubai diverted to Saudi Arabia on Wednesday. Israeli Prime Minister Benjamin Netanyahu said the co-pilot of the Fly Dubai airliner tried to crash the plane after stabbing the pilot, and that passengers on board intervened. Alexander Cornwall reports.
12: What we know so far is that a commercial passenger flight bound for Israel from the United Arab Emirates was diverted to Saudi Arabia on Wednesday after one of the pilots reportedly stabbed the other pilot and then allegedly attempted to crash the plane. We understand that passengers on board the Fly Dubai flight to Tel Aviv are said to have overpowered the attacker, who an Israeli official identified as an Omani national, before a second set of pilots who happened to be travelling on the plane and working for the airline took control of the aircraft. Images from inside the aircraft that have been widely published by Israeli media have shown some passengers wearing blood-stained clothes. Now, what we know is that the flight was carrying more than 170 passengers, most of them said to be Israeli citizens. Doron Spielman, a spokesperson for the Israeli Prime Minister's office, earlier told me that the pilot who was attacked had helped unlatch the door, which allowed the passengers to take control of the cockpit. When the passengers entered the cockpit, they apparently saw the attacker standing over the flight controls and attempting to damage them or even destroy them. At one point during the incident, the aircraft did nosedive around 14,000 feet within a matter of seconds, according to Flight Radar 24. Another thing is that the aircraft landed in Saudi Arabia, a country which Israel does not have official relations with. According to Israeli Prime Minister Benjamin Netanyahu, the attacker has been arrested and interrogated by Saudi authorities. Meanwhile, no motive for the attack has so far been given.
11: Iran's Foreign Minister Abbas Araghchi has presented his cabinet with a proposal from Washington, delivered through Qatari mediators in Doha, as the two sides seek a path to ending the war. US President Donald Trump has publicly denied offering Tehran any sanctions relief, while his administration has improved fresh sanctions on networks accused of supporting Iranian arms procurement. Tehran says it sees the withdrawal of American forces from Iraq as a security vacuum its allies can exploit. Kate Fisher is in Washington.
13: Celebrations really in Tehran on this, because they see this now as a security vacuum opening up in Iraq, that their militias that they back can kind of take over and cause problems for peace and stability there. And I think it's really the US is clearly hoping, believing that the Iraqi state is strong enough to control these militias. And there is, of course, the fact that they are still very actively involved in advising and being security partners for Iraq, even though there are not actually American boots on the ground. Talks between Iran and the US continue. Iran says that the US has officially responded to its latest proposal, although we haven't seen any of the wording of this, and we don't know if it's kind of a moderated response or a complete rejection. But we do know that talks are continuing. Donald Trump has publicly rejected it, but we know that the talks are continuing. I think the biggest sticking point remains, as ever, that Iran wants to see move the removal of US forces, but the US wants to see some concessions on the nuclear program before that happens. Many of these US service members will now relocate to Jordan, so they are still close by and, you know, part of trying to keep the region stabilized.
11: The former US special counsel who led investigations into President Donald Trump has told lawmakers he will not be silenced. Republicans forced Jack Smith to testify as part of ongoing efforts to target officials who stood up to the president. Nick Harper is in Washington.
14: I stand by my testimony and I will not be silenced by continued threats of prosecution from the president or others.
15: Jack Smith was grilled by Republicans aiming to discredit his investigations, at one point accusing him of perjury. The former special counsel headed up probes that led to criminal charges against Donald Trump, focusing on his alleged 2020 election interference and the potential mishandling of classified documents. Smith defends the cases and maintains they were not politically motivated.
14: Rather than accept his defeat in the 2020 presidential election, President Trump engaged in a criminal scheme to overturn the results and prevent the lawful transfer of power.
15: Smith withdrew the charges after Trump's 2024 election victory, citing long-standing Justice Department rules against prosecuting a sitting president. Democrats call the hearing a smokescreen to distract from the president's own clear unlawful conduct.
11: The technology executives who signed a voluntary artificial intelligence safety accord at the White House are already acknowledging the measures may eventually need to be written into law or regulation. The admission reported on Wednesday comes a day after the chief executives of six major firms agreed to self-regulate their development of AI at a summit hosted by the US president. Donald Trump says the industry will be self-policing, but some of the signatories themselves have warned of the technology's risks. Kate Fisher once again.
13: When they emerged, they said they had signed this voluntary accord saying that they would regulate themselves. That's something, though, that Donald Trump, US president, is supportive of. He also believes there should be less government oversight over the development of AI, despite warnings from some of the very people, those tech leaders who were in the room with him. In this case, he's using Section 301 of the US Trade Act and accusing around 60 countries of not doing enough to stop goods made with forced labour from entering the United States. This is wound up at the International Trade Court in front of three judges. It's being brought by four small businesses in 25 states who argue that he is trying to really stretch the meaning of that law to kind of impose his trade policy in a different way.
11: Pressure is growing on the UK Prime Minister to set out how he intends to fund a promised national care service. Andy Burnham says he will adjust the state pension system to make the savings to pay for it, but economists have warned it won't be enough. State pensions in the UK are currently protected by a triple lock, meaning they increase annually in line with inflation, average wage growth, or 2.5%, whichever is highest. Opposition parties say that scrapping that system will hurt pensioners, won't save enough money, and that tax rises are inevitable. UK Culture Secretary Lisa Nandy defended the proposals.
16: It could require additional funding, but the first step, and it's a bold step, it is a one that is not without political pain, is Andy's decision to, after the next election, adjust the triple lock, which will, we think, free up around £15 billion a year by the end of the 2030s, which is a significant investment into an area that, frankly, has just been neglected really shamefully by successive governments for generations.
11: The number of confirmed Ebola cases in the Democratic Republic of Congo has surpassed 8,000 for the first time, with nearly 4,000 deaths recorded, almost half of them outside health facilities. The current outbreak is caused by the Bundibugyo strain of the virus, which is rarer than the Zaire strain, responsible for most previous outbreaks in the country, and for which no approved vaccine exists. Scientists in the United Kingdom and Canada are now conducting clinical trials on potential vaccines. Chris O'Chumringa reports from Kinshasa.
17: This is a rare strain of Ebola, which has made it very difficult for them to contain this outbreak. It has spread very fast. This is the 17th Ebola outbreak in the DRC, and most of the outbreaks have been caused by a different strain known as Zaire. And that strain has already had a vaccine that was developed about in 2018. The government used it and successfully managed to contain the outbreak. But this particular one, the Bundibugyo strain, has no approved vaccine yet, and there's no specific medicine. So they have been relying on supportive care, giving people lots of fluids, putting them on oxygen and medicine to treat some of the symptoms like fever, headache. The latest from the Ministry of Health is that the disease is currently has been identified in 7 provinces out of the DRC's 26 provinces, and there are 63 health zones. Now, the unfortunate part is that some of these 7 provinces, 3 of these 7 provinces, are active conflict areas like Ituri, North Kivu, and South Kivu, where the M23 rebels have been fighting intensively against the DRC army for now about 3 years.
11: That's the world for today.
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4: Air Sport Australia, second edition. I'm Mark Dransfield. First to AFL, and Brisbane coach Chris Fagan is stepping down as the Lion King. Lachlan Gray reports.
19: Fagan is the pride of Brisbane town, but after a premiership hat-trick and 10 years at the helm, the 65-year-old is ready to call it quits. Fagan has told Lions bosses it's time for him to move on. Last week's grand final win over Fremantle secured his place among the game's greats, becoming just the 3rd head coach in the...

0: how they transition the ball, how they set up at different stoppages, or what it's like inside the locker room and what their culture looks like. And it's clearly something St Kilda need to go to work on. They still didn't have quite the season that they would have loved to. And I think any knowledge you can bring into the footy club from good footy clubs already, and the Lions have quickly become a great footy club, that's invaluable.
1: North Melbourne captain Nick Larkey is backing the club's leaders to find the right candidate for the Kangaroos coaching position. Elijah Farfiu reports.
2: As North Melbourne celebrated Harry Sheasel becoming the club's best and fairest, there was plenty of optimism about the club's direction moving forward. Nearly a month on since the Kangaroos sacked Alistair Clarkson, the hunts for a new coach is reportedly down to five candidates: Nathan Buckley, Jamie Graham, Daniel Gian-Siracusa, Daniel Hale and Xavier Clark. In his address to the club, skipper Nick Larkey was confident the club's leaders will find the right man for the job.
3: The people we have here at North Melbourne are as bold, strong and courageous as leaders as I've seen in my time at the club.
2: President Sonia Hood praised the playing group for their stability during the transitional period.
4: Whoever joins us as our next senior coach is stepping into an unbelievably privileged position.
1: NRL and the Roosters and Knights have come face-to-face for the final time before Sunday's grand final. They've appeared at the NRL's Fan Fest at Martin Place in Sydney. The Roosters are keeping an eye on their former teammate Sandon Smith. The Newcastle halfback caught the Panthers off guard multiple times in their preliminary final, at one point running 50 metres untouched from a penalty tap. Roosters back rower Angus Crichton says he knows all about Smith's tricks.
5: Yeah, I won't be turning my back on Sanger. I played outside him a lot when he was here at the Roosters, and yeah, he's a legend of a bloke and he's a great player, and I'm really happy to see him doing so well.
1: In cricket, Australia is turning its attention to the highly anticipated Test series in South Africa following the conclusion of the one-dayers. The Aussies avoided a clean sweep by defeating the Proteas by 45 runs in a rain-affected match. Skipper Mitch Marsh says the series has provided valuable lessons ahead of the World Cup next year.
6: I think if you look back at the first couple of games, we weren't outplayed for 50 overs. We were outplayed in certain moments, and we get to a World Cup, it'll be those moments that will define it for us.
1: Former Socceroo Craig Foster believes the Premier League needs to act fast if it's to save its season. Manchester City is facing potential relegation and the stripping of titles after being found guilty of financial cheating over the course of 9 seasons. Foster's told Nine this season could be compromised as well if the process drags out.
7: This distortion of their squad is immense. I mean, if you have a look at that £800 million discrepancy, that's effectively like, you know, let's say 10 world-class players.
1: And Cristiano Ronaldo has walked out of Portugal's team camp in the Nations League after he wasn't played in their recent win over Norway. He says he'll explain his reasons in time, while the coach denies there's a rift with his captain. This is Air Sport Australia.
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9: It will be falling to between 18 and 14 overnight, then into tomorrow. Showers and a possible storm, and 26. Saturday, a possible shower or two and 21. And Sunday, cloudy and 24. Have a great evening. Don't go anywhere, and don't touch that dial. Have a good one.
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0: Let's talk all things sheep races.
1: Let's.
0: Well, here we go. It's that time of the year, and it's coming up this weekend on Saturday. Of course, I'm talking about the race that everyone in the Hay Shire stops for. It's the Bullagool Sheep Races. We've got Whitney on the line. How are you, Whitney?
1: Good, Matt. How are you?
0: Look, I'm really well, thank you. Where did the year go?
1: Oh, I know. It's disappeared, hasn't it?
0: It certainly has.
1: It has.
0: Now, have you got some good sheep?
1: I think we do. We shore them last Saturday and Sunday, and there looks like some fast ones in there this year.
0: Oh, that is good news.
1: Yes.
0: Now, tell us about what's happening on the day.
1: So, our gates open at 11 a.m. Come on in, and just as you walk through the gate, there'll be a fully stocked merchandise tent to grab all your Bullagool Sheep Races goodies. Then come over and hire a sheep from myself. $50 to hire a sheep for the day. And if your sheep wins the whole day, you take home $1,000 cold hard cash.

0: So I think the it's pretty good return there, I think. We've got a gumboot throw and an egg toss happening during the day as well, which is a, you know, gets a good laugh, a bit of fun for the day. And we've got an auction, and we've got some very cool items in our auction this year. So it's definitely worth being there to put a bid on some of those.
1: Now, usually people need to get in fast to get their sheep because usually you sell out.
0: Yeah, last year I think we broke a record and we were sold out within the hour. So it definitely pays to be there and get in the gate at 11 o'clock when it first opens and to get your sheep so you don't miss out.
1: Yeah. And what types of prizes are we looking at for auction?
0: For auction? So we're auctioning a arcade game, a big buck hunting arcade game. And I've just got the word about 5 minutes ago that we have got, we usually have a rocking horse.
1: Yes.
0: This year we're going a little bit towards Africa and we've got a rocking zebra. So that one, I think that's going to be the highlight. I think that's... it's stunning. I just got a photo of it, and it is absolutely stunning.
1: Wow, that does sound nice.
0: Yes, yeah. It'll go up on our socials later on, and I think it should get quite a lot of attention.
1: Yeah. And I've got to ask you, have you ever had a rocking sheep?
0: No. So we've had a rocking kangaroo.
1: Oh.
0: And we've had two rocking horses and now a zebra. So maybe I should put a request in for a sheep next year, see if I can test my brother-in-law's skills.
1: Oh, that would be good.
0: It would, definitely.
1: Mm. And what about food options on Saturday? What's that looking like, Whitney?
0: Yep, so we've got an all-day barbecue running, so you can get your steak sandwich, your chicken steak sandwich, sausage sandwich, cold drinks, lollies, plus we have a coffee van, and I do believe that they're going to be doing milkshakes as well.
1: Mm, nice. And
0: yes.
1: It's looking to be a nice warmish weekend, so that's good.
0: Yeah, it's the weather is looking favourable at this stage. Let's hope it stays that way.
1: Yeah. And is there an entry fee to get in, Whitney?
0: Yeah, so it's a $10 entry fee for above 16, and you get a Bull Eagle Sheep Races sticker on entry.
1: Mm.
0: But, yes, under 16s are free.
1: That's good. And it's happening during the school holidays, which is a great thing because it's a cheaper activity to take the whole family to.
0: Absolutely.
1: What activities have we got for the little ones?
0: So we've got a couple of big jumping castles for two different age groups. So they will be there running all day. Plus where we hold the races, there is a park so the kids can have lots of fun in there on the swings and everything. But, yeah, I find the kids, they like being at the front line watching the action. So I think that's the best part of it for them.
1: Yeah, get in and get a good spot to watch the race.
0: Absolutely. Yes, absolutely.
1: And Whitney, how many years has it been running for now?
0: So this is our 27th year. So, yes, we're getting a build up for that 30-year one, which we hope to make the biggest and best that we've done.
1: Yeah, and one of the great things about this event is that it does attract a lot of new visitors to your area.
0: Yeah, absolutely. We have people coming in from somewhere new every year. It's really lovely to walk around the crowd when I get my 5 minute break once or twice during the day and just having a chat to people and how they heard about the races and where they've come from and the amount that come up and say, we'll be back next year because this was amazing. So that's really good.
1: Yeah, and look, it's a good excuse to bring in everyone from our neighbouring area. What is that?
0: Absolutely.
1: To bring in people from our neighbouring suburbs, areas, to catch up with people they've not seen for a while.
0: Yeah, absolutely. And that's a fantastic thing about it is we do get a lot of our, you know, local farmers and that coming in and helping us out and volunteering their time for the day. And it's good catch up for everyone, you know, with the busyness of life. Catch ups are few and far between for some people. So it's a good excuse to just come and have a chat with people and have a day out.
1: Yeah, it is. So it's happening this Saturday.
0: Yes.
1: And I guess people better put on some sunscreen and whack on a hat and absolutely. Do all the right things too.
0: Yes, and I want everyone that's coming that's going to hire a sheet to start thinking about some cool names, because there is prizes for the best three named sheep of the day. So put your thinking caps on and see if you can win a prize.
1: Mine would be Lightning Bolt.
0: Oh, last year's winner was Fleece Lightning.
1: Oh, well, there we go. Yeah, maybe it's in that name, Lightning.
0: Maybe, yes.
1: Yeah,
0: that's... I do believe the year before was Willy Wonka.
1: Ah, yes. Yes, I remember Willy Wonka.
0: Yeah.
1: A great kids movie too.
0: Absolutely, absolutely. One of the best.
1: Yeah. Well, there we have it, folks. That's the Bullagool Sheep Races happening this Saturday from 11 a.m. Be there or be square. And if you're not there, you'll miss out on a great day. Thanks, Whitney.
0: Thank you very much.
2: Buses are heavy vehicles and can't stop quickly. 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A 3-second gap is best. 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A message from the New South Wales Government.
1: And now to some business news. Australians will no longer be slugged with a surcharge by paying by card from today. From the 1st of October, businesses can no longer add a card surcharge to FPOS, Visa or MasterCard payments, with American Express also removing surcharging under its merchant rules. But while the surcharge is disappearing, businesses will still face costs for accepting card payments.
3: 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That cafe can no longer simply add surcharge, but it's actually still paying it every single time you tap. It's got two choices. It can either increase prices again, or ideally it finds a better way to get paid.
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7: 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In this episode, we look ahead to the next generation of sport and the people shaping what community participation will look like in the future. 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I'm Limo, and this is Pitch In.
8: Greg.
9: How are you?
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8: you?
9: Nice to meet you. Yeah, going well.
7: I'm in the Northern Territory visiting Greg Barnes at the local skate park to talk about his involvement in BMX riding and skateboarding and the role these sports play in building community, confidence and connection.
10: I started as a pre-adolescent over in the UK, always spending my time in the street. I didn't even have skate parks anywhere near me at that time growing up. It was just like discovering it from that kind of level, pre-internet, just finding it through VHSs that I managed to get a hold of and sharing that on a pretty underground level. And yeah, it just really appealed to me, the lack of kind of structure or rules within it, really. It was like you make your own adventure, and that adventure turned into a lifelong one.
6: There we go. And did you find sort of a community and like-minded people? Was that one of the things that drew you to it as well?
10: Yeah, I'd say actually like most of the things that I've gotten into in life, because it's not just purely BMX and skating, but they've all kind of snowballed from that, and they're all subcultural, and they're all intrinsically tied into like a deeper community, and that has always been a pull.
6: Greg is deeply involved in supporting young people and the local community through BMX riding and skateboarding. At the skate park, he helps create a safe and welcoming space where everyone can build confidence, develop their skills, and feel connected through sport and movement. For Greg, it's about more than just riding. It's about mentoring young people, keeping them engaged, and using skate culture to strengthen community ties and positive pathways for youth.
10: When you've lived a life of doing the stuff, you understand the benefits and all of the things that are good for community and society that come out of these subcultures. I also studied sociology and criminology as a young fella when I went to university, and started to see how effective these youth spaces are as diversionary tactics to keep young people out of prisons. And I'd say once I started engaging with those spaces as a youth worker and doing that and seeing how effective it was to get young people together and to, you know, hang out in a space without faking the funk. You know, if you actually show that you want to be somewhere and you're hanging out, it's like it's the realest way of doing it. When I moved to Central Australia and I saw how much the youth prisons are filling up, and the issues that we're facing in society on this continent, it was a no-brainer to me to look at why there aren't more free, accessible youth spaces for young people to access.
6: In your experience, you've seen examples of, A, someone coming out of perhaps a youth detention program and it getting their lives, helping to get their life back on track, or where it's prevented someone from perhaps making... They might have been on the cusp of a poor decision, then they found the skate park.
10: Absolutely, yeah. I've seen it through my work, and I've seen it just on interpersonal levels from people in the community. It's like highly effective in that regard, and there's lots of research and studies and papers that prove that as well.
6: What is it about skateboarding, you think, that is appealing to someone who might be at a crossroads in their life?
10: It can really bring people together, regardless of all kinds of barriers that can exist. In society, there's spaces that you can come down to if you don't have a whole lot, but you come down with a good attitude, like you'll get embraced and welcomed in. And I think that does the world of good. And if we could see that more on a grander scale across, our communities, then I think we'd see bigger changes.
6: Greg Barnes has also played a key role in advocating for a skate park to be built in Gillon, a suburb of Alice Springs, which is a much-needed opportunity for the community to support youth and First Nations people.
10: It had been long overdue, and there had been a lot of people, young people and adults and just people in the community for a good 15 to 20 years asking for more infrastructure, and it always kept getting swept under the carpet. So around when I moved to Central Australia, to Umbantu, Alice Springs, I went to one of the earliest meetings there, and there wasn't a particularly great turnout for advocates for the space. It was just a lot of kind of like rabble-rousing around the community where the skate park was being proposed, of, you know, with core flute signs saying no skate park or graffiti wall wanted that kind of thing. Yeah. But with my time spent in town, particularly doing youth programs where I pick up kids from town camps all over and bring them to the old skate park there, and various other things where I was just be hanging out in the park in my own time. I'd be chatting to people, shooting photos, and I started to get to a point where I was like, I should start a social media Instagram page with all my photos and all the things showing how well used this space is, because one of the things I was hearing from like a broader community is, oh, that stuff doesn't get used and nobody cares about that. And I was like, well, that's not true. That's false. And what we do know is that skate parks increase pro-social behaviour. There's been papers written in Australian universities specifically on that subject. Yeah. So we know, like, we know that as members of the community, like it's obvious. But then when you've got the papers to back it, you know, then that gives evidence-based research to counter that narrative. Started documenting it more, brought people together, and just basically got one of the biggest turnouts to the Alice Springs Town Council in history, with like parents, skate park users, you know, just general people who could see the value in it.
8: Yeah.
10: And from there, it kind of snowballed into, you know, doing more media stuff, screen printing shirts, stickers, keeping the conversation going, so that, you know, it took a long time. It was about 8 years for that last big push that we were doing. But, you know, it's like, as long as you keep being the squeaky wheel and people are still talking about it and people are seeing how much it's needed, there's no kind of wriggling out of that. And eventually it got secured with the funding. It was an $8 million project. It's one of the best skate parks on the continent now. And it's long overdue. It's well-deserved. And it's exactly what's needed for a town that is seen as like one of its number one issues is disengaged youth.
8: And is it having an impact?
10: Yes, it is. Straight up. I've had parents talking to me in the last couple of months about how many people there are every evening. All of the reports coming back is when the lights go off, it's still packed. There's people using the space. If you want to look at statistics, in the last couple of months since it opened in December, compared to the previous year, there's been a 15% drop in crime in town.
8: Congratulations on the work you've done fighting for that as well.
10: Thanks.
8: Greg has worked within Spinifex, a First Nations-led skateboarding initiative, alongside Nikki Hayes, supporting workshops and youth programs across Alice Springs.
10: And I've been working with Nikki on that since he started it, and the work that he's done in that space and how that's received around the country, not just on his country.
8: Mm-hmm.
10: He got the first skate park built in a remote Indigenous community through his, you know, activism and his passion. And that's huge to see that kind of infrastructure and concrete and stuff and all materials going out to a remote community, and then hearing other communities being interested in it. We've traveled out to other remote communities to consult and talk to people because they've seen that one and it's having an impact, and people are like, oh, well, we'd like one of those as well. And so now that Ginger Porter, Santa Teresa, has that park, and now Barnsley Alice Springs has this park, and hopefully some other places that are showing interest, like, get some funding, then, you know, it gives more opportunities.
8: On the volunteering side of things, you know, when we think about volunteering in sport and local communities, traditionally it's football, basketball, soccer, etc. But in, let's take your average skate park, for example, what type of volunteer roles are there? But let's say people are listening to this and thinking, how do I volunteer at my local skate park? What are the roles that people could do at a local skate park as volunteers?
10: Just show up and be a welcoming and like friendly face.
8: Yeah.
10: It's probably the best thing you can do, honestly. Yeah. And it's so simple. If you just want to be there and you want to be involved, then like that's all it really takes. Honestly, I think the most impactful thing is that the space is always there. And yeah, if you want to just come along and contribute, then like there's no barriers for that.
8: Yeah.
10: And that's the beautiful thing about it.
8: Tell us a bit about the satisfaction that you get from the work that you do, the advocacy work and the volunteering that you do.
10: I feel like it's, in a lot of ways, it comes back as like, it's giving back to what it gave me. It's like a full circle kind of situation, you know?
8: Yeah.
10: I think what it offered to me as a young person was invaluable. It was, you know, the most important thing to me when I found these cultures and this, you know, these activities that like really became a lifelong passion and obsession. But you know, it helped my mental health. It helped my physical health. It helped me find my people. It led to a broader community that I could be involved in. The satisfaction just comes from the fact that I'm seeing it keep going. And I'm becoming one of the older ones, in, you know, around those spaces now. But I'm still fully immersed in it, you know? And and so it just, it gives back to me again.
5: Hey, Ava.
11: Hi, nice to meet you.
5: Lovely to meet you too. Well, shall we establish some credentials before we start? I know you've got a bat and ball over there. Shall we have a hit?
11: Yeah, I reckon that would be good.
5: All right, let's do it.
6: I'm in Western Australia to meet with the incredible Ava Danholt, a young cricket leader who is just 18. Ava is a community volunteer who has made a significant impact at club level through her involvement in junior cricket, coaching and umpiring. Ava has been involved with cricket since she was 8, building her connection to the game through both playing and volunteering at club level. Born in New Zealand, she reflects on how sport has been a constant thread in her life, helping her build community, confidence and purpose wherever she has lived. She speaks openly about how illness changed the direction of her life, reshaping what she was able to do on the field, but also opening up new pathways.
11: What surprised me was that I saw a different element of the sport and I learnt rules I'd never known before.
5: Right, yeah.
11: And it almost made playing more interesting as I was looking at the game from another point of view.
6: For people who don't know, tell us a little bit about scoliosis and how it impacts you.
11: Scoliosis is curvature of the spine, and so I think I was around above 30 degrees, which impacted more if you're standing at a match for a few hours. It can be a little bit difficult to move, and your ability, you get a stiff back and it would get pretty sore.
5: Sure.
11: And I needed to be braced, so that was 22 hours a day, which obviously a cricket game is longer than 2 hours. So it would be bringing my brace to the games on and off between batting and bowling, and it was just quite difficult mentally as well.
6: And you couldn't do the things you used to be able to do, so it would affect your posture and your flexibility and your strength, I guess.
11: I also think a really big thing was mentally when you're 14 years old having to deal with the brace and trying to organise, and I was swimming at the same time, cricket, school, social life, it was really difficult. And so volunteering when that opportunity emerged, it was great because I could umpire and still wear the brace as I'm not having to all of a sudden run to a ball or something like that.
6: So your first foray into volunteering was umpiring.
11: Yes.
6: Which you loved.
11: Yeah.
6: And then how did it evolve from there?
11: Through umpiring, I just umpired a grand final at the Wacca, and Margie Oldfield came up to me and she went, "We've got a position available for coaching. Would you be involved?" And initially I thought this was never going to be an option for me, as I think coaching, you always assume it's you need to be older or you need to have a qualification for. But I'm someone who, if someone gives me an opportunity, I'm never going to say no. And so I was assistant coach for the Star Blast program, and that's an inclusive cricket program for children of all abilities.
5: Yeah.
11: And now I've been there 4 years afterwards, now head coach, and I absolutely love it.
6: And you love it. And tell us, what do you get out of it coaching these kids?
11: I think it's just seeing them develop a love and joy for the sport, as that's what's really fulfilling. And there's nothing more rewarding than seeing them, the smile on their face after they catch the ball or get a wicket.
5: Yeah.
11: And for some of these kids, they don't really play sport or feel as though they have an inclusive environment where they can. So providing them with that is what I do it for.
6: And it's clearly very satisfying for you. And you're, I imagine, doing it with a bunch of other volunteers who'd be having the same experience as you.
11: So initially I was assistant coach, and then once the other coaches became older and went on to doing other things, I got some of my friends involved. And so now we've got 5 coaches in Star Blast program who we rotate between, and I'm trying to get more people on board as well.
6: What a great thing to do with a bunch of friends.
11: Yeah, exactly.
6: Coaching the kids and you're hanging out as well.
11: I know, it's so good. As you form, through sport, you form friendships like nothing else.
6: How many cricket clubs or cricket and or cricket programs are you involved with at the moment?
11: So at the moment I'm on the Wembley Districts Committee, and so I'm the youngest member. It's quite funny. They had to change some of their rules to allow me to be in, as at the time I was, I think I was 17, so I was a bit young.
5: Okay, great.
11: But I've got, at the moment I've got the junior umpiring role, as I pushed for an initiative to make the process to applying for umpiring easier, as I found it was quite difficult to sign up to be an umpire. I didn't know, lots of people didn't know how.
5: Yeah.
11: So we did a come and try day where people could have an information session. From that we had 11 new umpires who had accreditation.
5: Amazing.
11: Was umpiring. And so I think it's my main goal is to support young people and feel as though there's someone that they can reach out to, is going to an older person can be a bit daunting sometimes. Yeah.
6: I love how proactive you've been. This is fantastic. How does the rest of the committee feel about young Ava
5: on the committee? Are they a welcoming bunch?
11: Yeah. I honestly couldn't ask for a better group of people. Yeah. They're amazing. And that's why I feel so empowered and able to express my ideas as anything I pitch with there straight away. What can we do to help you? Right. I've got these resources. And with the coaching one, I know this person who can help you, and they're really good as I don't know the contacts.
5: Yeah.
11: And so they're really helpful in helping provide me with that. It's great to see that more young people are feeling as though that they can be included and pitch their ideas and have a voice, which is really good to see.
5: From your perspective, what impact does volunteering have on local sports teams and local sports communities?
11: I think volunteering is great. As with most of these sports, it wouldn't be possible without the volunteers. Mm. When you think about a game of cricket, you've got the scorers, you've got the coaches, you've got the umpires. And while playing and everything is great, it wouldn't be able to be a match without those volunteers involved.
5: Don't forget afternoon tea. Someone's supplying afternoon tea voluntarily.
11: Yes, exactly. And that's one of the probably main points as well.
5: Yes.
11: And I think volunteering, it's such a fun role as you're giving back to your community and you're not doing it more for yourself, you're doing it to help others.
5: I imagine you would be inspiring other young people as well to get involved. Because traditionally when we look at volunteers at suburban or country footy and cricket clubs, it tends to be the people who have been around the community for a bit longer, slightly older people.
11: Yes.
5: But to see a young person like you, that would be inspiring other young people.
11: Well, I hope so. That's my main goal, is I really want to drive getting young people involved, as throughout playing cricket, I would always see people umpiring my matches, have the coaches, and it was something I never thought was capable or even an option for me. So as soon as I found out that it was, I want other people to know that they can be involved too.
5: But what an incredible journey for you, as someone who was playing cricket and loving it. You received a diagnosis that was heartbreaking. I imagine at the time thought it had severely damaged your cricketing dreams, or at least taken that joy away, and you've turned it into something. You've taken the glass half full, you've taken the silver lining and turned it into something life-changing for you.
11: Honestly, when I was diagnosed with scoliosis, I thought just even in general sport, because I also did swimming at the same time, it really limited everything.
5: Yeah.
11: And instead of, at first it was really difficult and it did impact how I play and also my mental health as well, but just building that into going on diversifying the cricket roles and just saying yes to umpiring and just seeing where it would go. I didn't know if I'd enjoy it or I'd like it, but just trying it out, I think that's the main thing. Although it's really difficult, trying to not take it as such a bad thing and trying to build something positive out of it.
5: Well, they're very lucky to have you, Ava. Keep up the good work.
11: Thank you.
5: Good on you. I've travelled to Canberra to meet with Mark Pearce, who is the CEO of Volunteering Australia, where he represents and advocates for the more than 3 million Australians who give their time to volunteer across sport and community life. I asked Mark to define volunteering. I was coming here today and I thought there are three types of people when it comes to volunteering. People who love it and can't get enough of it.
12: Yeah.
5: People who, for whatever reason, just won't volunteer.
12: Mm.
5: And then the group in the middle who love the idea of it but are a bit nervous or a bit shy or a bit anxious about getting involved. I'm interested in your top line comments on each of those three categories.
12: I think the data tells us that people who get involved in volunteering early in their lives, and oftentimes as a consequence of family engagement, tend to have a lifetime of volunteering.
5: Right.
12: They'll volunteer in all sorts of places and in different ways. They're the people who, it's part of their life. It's part of who they are.
5: Yeah.
12: There are those people who don't volunteer, never have, or perhaps they had a bad experience and they're not going back to it. And that's entirely fair and reasonable. Volunteering, at its core, is about a personal choice. During a week such as National Volunteer Week, your year to volunteer, we would say, reconsider it. Because communities are dynamic, opportunities are dynamic, and everyone's life is dynamic. Volunteering provides a remarkable opportunity for engagement, reducing social isolation, increasing people's confidence. You can get involved in things which you don't have a contract to be involved in. You can just go and do.
5: What does volunteering do for an individual, and what does it do for a local community?
12: Every volunteer has a different experience because every volunteer has a different aspiration. What's their motivation?
5: Mm.
12: It's individual to each and every one of us. And the latest data tells us more than anything else because they want to give back. They want to be part of a solution, in essence. They see an opportunity to be part of something that they believe in. The mission is critical. Mm. For community, the engagement of volunteering is nuanced. And it's fascinating because we talk to volunteers and we say, well, you know, what are the things that made you volunteer in the first instance? And more often than not, they're not the motivators which see people engage in paid employment.
13: Yeah.
12: And the experience to community is different as well. The experience that community has, an individual or a community more broadly, has with volunteers is different to the experience they have with paid employees. Not to say one is better than the other, they are nuanced and each of them is important, but volunteers deliver remarkably within community.
8: Because we all want to feel a part of something, don't we?
12: We do.
8: That's a natural human instinct.
12: We did some research with the Australian National University post-COVID lockdowns to try and understand what did it mean, how did it affect people. And what we found was that for those people who were able to continue to volunteer, noting that two in every three volunteers had to stop altogether, and whilst they've re-engaged, what did it mean, how did it translate? And what the data told us was that for those people who were able to continue to volunteer during the lockdowns, their mental health, their wellness, their well-being was better than those people who had to stop.
8: So volunteering has evolved over the years. In 2026, how has volunteering changed from a sports perspective with local sporting clubs, local sporting communities?
12: I think what's changed is that we're getting away from this idea of people being voluntold and they really are volunteering. They see opportunities because organisations have evolved. They're now saying, yeah, the volunteer experience is really critically important. And the national strategy told us that profoundly and overwhelmingly, that for sport to survive and thrive into the future, sporting clubs need to change. They need to reconsider how they engage with volunteers, members of community, the types of opportunities that they provide for them, and to recognise the fact that community's changed, it's dynamic, and more community is looking for agency, for flexibility, for choice in how people engage in the limited time that they have available. We see that during times of disaster in particular, sporting clubs elevate their engagement with community. They have a lot of people who are not able to engage in their sport, and sporting clubs engage in communities in ways which are central to both the positioning of here's a disaster, we need to deal with it, to the recovery, to the relief pieces. Volunteers through sporting clubs shine in times like that, but not exclusively during those times.
8: So how can sporting clubs get better at being more flexible when it comes to volunteers, more inclusive when it comes to volunteers, and get better at, I guess, attracting younger people in as well?
12: There is a sport volunteer strategy, which Volunteering Australia has been involved in the development of, and it's a wonderful platform and gives a sense of opportunity for clubs to be better involved and to recruit. I think the other piece around it is to perhaps take off some long-worn blinkers around young people don't engage in community. They're really not interested. We hear it a lot, but the data tells us overwhelmingly that young people are deeply engaged in community. They care about it. And what they're looking for is ways that volunteer, which makes sense to them. One of the most important pieces of that is for any association, any club, any organisation, to ensure that the volunteer sees themselves reflected in that organisation, in that club. Mm. If they can see themselves reflected in that, young people or people of any age, they will engage. You just got to make sure that it's clear, that they understand it, and there's an awareness built around it.
8: Now, what are some of the barriers that are stopping people from getting involved in volunteering?
12: And there are barriers. Inevitably, I can bang the drum and say, volunteering's got a place for everyone, and it does. Mm. But inevitably, we need to be realistic around the fact that volunteers are members of community. They're you and they're me and they're everyone else out there. They engage with the same sort of restraints and constraints that we all face. Cost of living pressure, fuel prices, those sorts of things inevitably mean that people can't volunteer perhaps at all or in ways that they want to or as frequently as they want to.
8: How can volunteering experiences in sport help build confidence, leadership and life skills?
12: This is such a great question. From an early age, I was involved in sport a lot. Mm. And it gave me confidence that I wouldn't have otherwise had. Confidence to just go and do something and not be afraid of results. Participation's critical. Put your hand up, get involved. Sport does it in a remarkable way. And volunteering provides opportunities outside of contractual obligations just to go and do the thing. Volunteering and sport mix really nicely because the attributes that people bring to their sporting engagement and the attributes that they bring to their volunteering engagement are oftentimes almost indistinguishable from each other. They build on the strengths of each other.
8: Yeah. What advice would you give to people who are considering volunteering in sporting groups but don't know how to go about it?
12: Well, I would say 2026, it's your year to volunteer.
8: Yes.
12: So that's a good starting point. Secondly, I would say think about the things that are of interest to you from a sporting perspective and also the things that you might be interested in doing within the club and go and have a chat with someone. You're always going to get a receptive response from knocking on a door and saying, "G'day, I'm here to help because I love the thing you do and I want to be part of that." And the conversation will flow, the opportunities will come and your life will be better as a consequence of it. It's a great opportunity just to get involved.
8: Thank you, Mark. Much appreciated.
12: My pleasure.
8: That was Mark ending that episode there. And I'll tell you, one thing about Ava, she could have easily walked away from the sport given the challenges that she faced, but she just took up a different role, stayed active, and is now creating pathways for other young people. It's truly inspiring stuff. And Ava and Greg both gave me real optimism about what's coming next. There's a generation now stepping into sport who aren't just participating, they're actively reshaping it. This has been Pitch In, hosted by me, Limo. 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

0: This news update is brought to us by Harrison's IGA. Inhay open Monday to Friday, 8 a.m. until 6:30 p.m. and 8 a.m. until 5 p.m. weekends.
1: Hello there, I'm Terry Daniel. The Prime Minister has dismissed the Greens as a protest movement following attacks from the minor party's new leader. David Shoebridge has vowed to replace Labor as the dominant progressive party. Senator Shoebridge claims the federal government is letting Australians down on the economy. But Anthony Albanese says the Greens are picking the wrong fight.
2: It was somewhat concerning, I think, that at a time where we see a rise of a far right-wing party, Senator Shoebridge took the opportunity to actually criticise Labor. Sounded a lot like some of the people who didn't win their seats at the House of Representatives.
1: The official bushfire danger period has kicked off for most of New South Wales. Mark Dransfield reports.
3: The Rural Fire Service says crews have already responded to more than 2,700 bush and grass fires since the 1st of July, burning more than 64,000 hectares. RFS Deputy Commissioner Ben Millington says everyone should take extra care over the coming months.
4: It's a combination of elevated grass fields, drought-affected forested areas and forecast warmer conditions will mean New South Wales must remain vigilant. It will only take a few warm days and windy weather conditions to dry out grass and forested areas, turning them into highly flammable fuel.
1: In Melbourne, hundreds of public hospital doctors have rallied on the steps of the Victorian State Parliament, calling for better pay and conditions. Alex Riddell reports.
5: Doctors rallying at State Parliament say it's normal to work 140 hours in a fortnight, work seven night shifts in a row, and work unrostered and unpaid overtime. President of AMA Victoria, Dr. Simon Judkins, says their current pay deal expired in February, and after 14 months of negotiations, they haven't had a single meaningful offer from the government.
6: It's taken us to get to this point. We have to have a public rally and stop work meetings. We'd all much rather be at work.
5: Doctors are calling for a cap on shifts of 12.5 hours, a maximum of four night shifts in a row, and a pay increase of 28% over 4 years. Junior doctor Alice Mazaraki says she and her colleagues live in fear they will make a mistake due to working such long hours.
7: That I'm going to cause harm to someone's mum, to someone's partner, to someone's child.
5: Alex Riddell, Melbourne.
1: The Bell Bay Aluminium Smelter in Tasmania has secured a $200 million lifeline to keep it open until 2031. The federal and Tasmanian state governments are jointly funding the package to rescue the Rio Tinto-owned facility. The deal is set to protect about 2,000 local jobs. Calls are growing for the Australian Tax Office to reverse its decision to stop accepting credit card payments. The move follows new Reserve Bank regulations banning card surcharges. The opposition is calling on the federal government to intervene and force the tax office to reverse course. Andrew McKellar from the Chamber of Commerce and Industry says small businesses rely on credit cards to pay the ATO.
8: They'll be waking up this morning. I think they'll be completely staggered that this is how the tax office seeks to deal with them. This is just another, I think, slap that is going to really hurt many of those small businesses.
1: Finally, to the Australian share market, the All Ords closed down 175 points at 87.94, and one Australian dollar was buying 69.5 US cents. This is AIR National News. First up, NRL news, and the Newcastle Knights have been training at Sydney Olympic Park, across the road from the Olympic Stadium. That's the venue for Sunday's grand final against the Sydney Roosters. Newcastle coach Justin Holbrook confirming Harrison Graham will replace the suspended Phoenix Crossland at hooker. The Sydney Roosters are still waiting on the fitness of veteran Connor Watson. Three-time AFL Premiership player Lachie Neal is now one step away from signing on with Collingwood. That's following confirmation he's leaving the Brisbane Lions. Sarah Patterson reports.
9: Neal is set to join the Magpies in 2027 once the AFL trade and free agency period gets underway tomorrow. The 33-year-old departs Brisbane as an unrestricted free agent. Collingwood has already said it looks forward to Neal joining the club. The AFL is yet to confirm the suitable free agency compensation Brisbane will receive. Sarah Patterson, S Sport.
1: And Brisbane Lions longest-serving coach Chris Fagan has announced his retirement. The 65-year-old steps down days after guiding the Lions to a third straight flag. And the basketball action continues tonight in Tasmania. The NBL sees the Tasmanian Jack Jumpers playing Melbourne United at Glenorchy. Australian Independent Radio News.
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11: It will be falling to between 18 and 14 overnight, then into tomorrow. Showers and a possible storm, and 26. Saturday, a possible shower or two and 21. And Sunday, cloudy and 24. Have a great evening. Don't go anywhere, and don't touch that dial. Have a good one.
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1: Welcome to Offbeat. I'm Ann Mott, taking you through 2 hours of ska, rocksteady and reggae. And kicking off this week, I'll start off with the All Nighters doing Love and Affection.

And that's Easy Big Fella doing their take on The Wailers' Rude Boy. Before that, The Toasters gave us Manipulator, The English Beat with Too Nice to Talk To, and The All Nighters with Love and Affection. 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

0: Desmond Dekker and the Aces with Fu Manchu. Put on from a couple of Bob Marley tracks there. Small Axe that he did with the Wailers and the Upsetters when moving to Tuff Gong and starting that label with the help of Lee Scratch Perry doing production. And we also heard One Love, his original version of that one, from 1965. You are listening to Offbeat. Going to play something from the Prize Fighters next. It's called Kick the Can.
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Lollipop Laurie with Weather Report, and somehow I managed to miss that one last year when it came out, but I brought it to you now, and I quite like it. Before that, The Fuss with Life in Person, and The Prize Fighters with Kick the Can. 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

Hey, this is Bernie from Los Kung Fu Monkeys, and we want to give a big shout out to Offbeat, we're a brother Ian, and a big hug to all our brothers and sisters in Australia. Peace.

The Melbourne Ska Orchestra there with Walls of Jericho, followed on from King Canoe and Peppercorn, and Pumba gave us a drop in the ocean. You are listening to Offbeat, and I've got one more for this hour, and it's going to be from Bomba, who we did just hear with the Melbourne Ska Orchestra, but this one from the year 2000 under the name Bomba is Letterboxd.

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3: Now, Lisa, the clock is ticking, and your question is, when you're under pressure and feeling stressed out, what should you do? 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
9: Welcome to the second hour of Offbeat. I'm Ann Mott, taking you through 2 hours of music played on the offbeat. Kicking off this hour, Real Big Fish. This is The Setup.

That's the Suicide Machines with Hey Scar. Mustard Plug, we're in there with Brain on Scar. Bite Me Bambi with Hot Lava and Real Big Fish with The Setup off their Why Do They Rock So Hard album. 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

0: And that's the Sunny Coast Road Boys with Big Night Out. Followed on from a couple of tracks with Dr. Ringding. We had him doing The Exorcist and featuring on Blue Collar's version of Staring at the Rude Boys. You are listening to Offbeat, and we've got a couple of international acts touring through the country in the next couple of months. I'm going to start off with Out of Control Army, this particular version featuring King Hammond, but the song's called United.
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1: Do you girls know how to Jamaica ska?
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3: 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It's a required course at our college.
1: Well, do you know how to Jamaica ska?

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Shake your hips.

And that was Fishbone with Hellhounds on My Trail. It followed on from them doing Jamaica Ska and Out of Control Army, two in a row from them with Where I Want to Be and Unity. And Out of Control Army are touring around Australia in October. Fishbone, that we heard since then, are coming out a bit before that. They're going to be touring around while the Handy Field Days are on, so I'm not going to get there, but would have been great to see. They are a legendary act and reportedly one of the most fun acts you'll see. You are listening to Offbeat. I'm going to play you some Luke Yeowood next, featuring Jesse Wagner for his track, Treat Me So Bad.

0: And that's Cooking on Three Burners, featuring Kylie Aldist on vocals and remixed by Paris DJs. And it was called Push It Up. Both on from the Ace Tones Put Upon and Jesse Wagner teaming up with Luke Yeowood for Treat Me So Bad. You've been listening to Offbeat. I'm Ann Mott. Thanks for your company again this week. I hope you've enjoyed at least most of the songs I've selected for you. And I hope you've enjoyed them enough that you'll tune in again this time next week. I am going to close out with a cover, as I usually do. We did just hear a few tracks from Fishbone, but here is their cover of Them Bones.
1: Ready? Last one. Let's do this.
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2: Air News Headlines, I'm Mark Dransfield. Making news today, businesses warn they'll have to increase their prices as a Reserve Bank ban on card surcharges comes into effect. The federal government says the move will save consumers $1.6 billion. The Electoral Commission is warning AI fakery is posing a growing threat to democracy, and it may demand mandatory labelling for AI-generated political ads. Property analyst Cotality says Sydney home values are down nearly 9% over the past year. The three men accused of murdering Perth brothers Callum and Jake Robinson and their American friend in Mexico will learn their fate next Friday, with the judge setting a date for his verdict. Officials in Saudi Arabia have been interrogating a pilot who stabbed his colleague in the cockpit of a Fly Dubai aircraft on its approach to Israel. Almost 3 in 4 disadvantaged children suffering from dental issues are now ending up in hospital emergency departments. In air sport, Chris Fagan is retiring from AFL coaching days after guiding Brisbane to a third straight flag. NRL, and after an awful few days, Nathan Cleary's been given something to smile about, winning the Dally M medal for the first time in his career. And Cam Green and Matt Renshaw have picked up injury concerns during Australia's third one-day of victory in South Africa. These stories and more today. This is Air News.
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4: It will be falling to between 18 and 14 overnight, then into tomorrow. 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Saturday, a possible shower or two, and 21. And Sunday, cloudy and 24. 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

glad to have you aboard. For most people, the story of Carlos Santana begins at Woodstock in 1969, where his electrifying performance introduced the world to one of the greatest guitarists of all time. From Black Magic Woman and Oi Como Va to Smooth and Maria Maria, Carlos's music has become part of the soundtrack of our lives.

0: global success lies a story that far fewer people know. As a child, Carlos was abused, leaving him angry, fearful, and searching for meaning. It was a spiritual awakening in the early 70s that transformed not only the man, but also the music. Since then, his belief in compassion, forgiveness, meditation, and the power of light has shaped every aspect of his life and career. In this deeply personal conversation, Carlos opens up about the childhood trauma he's carried for decades, the spiritual teachers who changed his life, why he believes love is stronger than fear, and how those beliefs continue to inspire the music he creates today. This is Carlos Santana, as you've probably never heard him before.
1: Hi, Sandy. Hi. It's always an honor and a compliment. I'm not sick and tired of this guy, Santana. He's quite the guy, this Mexican dude. So I'm having fun. I try to make every day with purity and innocence, so everything becomes fresh and new. Nothing becomes predictable or pathetic. I don't have that kind of lifestyle mentality. I have a victorious mentality.

0: I love that. And I really want to know more about that. When did you first get into the spiritualism?
1: In 1972, because I discovered a book about the autobiography of a yogi. And because of him and John McLaughlin, I discovered a teacher named Sri Chinmoy. Across the street from the United Nations, there was a church. And through him, I learned how to discipline myself, discipline my mind. And I was able to believe that I have the capacity to not become one of those persons who suicides. We call it modify your mindset, change your destiny. We can create fear into joy.
0: Were you a religious person before that, or were you in danger of coming to a bad end yourself, given the world that you were associating with?
1: Well, I was indoctrinated when I was a kid with the Catholic thing, and that didn't work for me. So I searched for other philosophies, and I discovered Hinduism and Buddhism. And I discovered that the God that I love is a very compassionate, loving, unconditional, universal love. So to me, love is more important than fear. I want people to say, heaven is not a condition or a destination. It's a choice.

0: you turned to all of this and you started searching for some meaning in your life, was it difficult to find, or were you influenced by people like George Harrison, who was already doing that at the time? Who were your main mentors?
1: Thank you for asking. It was a collaboration of different people, like Aretha Franklin with her album Amazing Grace and the songs that she did, songs from Carole King, you know, You Got a Friend. Aretha Franklin could convert an unbeliever really, really quick, you know, because Aretha Franklin will help you feel your heart. So the combination of Aretha Franklin, John Coltrane, yes, George Harrison, Within Without, we were talking about the space between, you know. So I had a lot of help with other humans pointing the way for me to find my heart center.

0: would you describe who Carlos Santana is today?
1: I would say Carlos Santana is an entity that is very consistent with bringing a sound resonance vibration that elevates people out of their misery, out of their bad choices. Carlos Santana is a positive force because I love John Coltrane. So I believe also that one positive thought can create millions of positive vibrations. So Santana is more than a guitar player. He's a force of nature that, like Jimi Hendrix or Stevie Ray, I can wake people up with the sound of the power of music to remind you, woman or man, or whatever you think you are, into believing again that you are worthy of your light and being divine. You are divine. Everyone has access to create blessings and miracles. So I say this, it's a blessing to be a blessing.

0: did the music itself change as your beliefs grew?
1: Well, the music changed because I embraced so many things so much that from Abraxas to Welcome, it was a big, giant leap. A lot of people told me that I was committing career suicide because they wanted me to keep cranking up more Abraxas, more Abraxas, more Abraxas. I said, no, that was done. I can't repeat Oye Como Va over and over in Black Magic Woman because Maria is waiting over there and Smooth is waiting over there, you know? So I have to grow. Even a turtle has to stick his neck out to get ahead.

0: stuff is very natural, very normal, because I discovered that I love God a lot. And I discovered that God loves me a lot. I discovered that God created the world round so we can all have center stage. So the thing that I discover is a different paradigm, a different narrative. I discovered to learn to read the Urantha book, A Course in Miracles, and books that helped me better myself as a human being.
1: And how did that translate to the music then?
0: It's still very sensuous, because that's what it is. Santana is a very sensuous music because the rhythm's from Africa. But at the same time, most of the songs, we talk about light, about the light in you, the light that we can bring to the world to heal, correct nations, families, individuals, just be better as a human being.

Everything changed for me when I became aware that the more I read about light, the more light was coming out of me. If it blinds you and it upsets you, put some shades, you know. And I have had my share of people who are really angry at me, you know. And I realized that my pursuit of light, it bothered a lot of people, because a lot

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I'm not that kind of person. You know, I immediately, like a dog shakes up water, I like to shake off all that kind of stuff and go back to square one. If square one is this, be happy and have fun. If you're not having those two, it ain't working for you.

0: Once you learn to be happy and have fun, now you have accomplished self-realization or illumination. For me, it's called walking in your own light.
1: So the Carlos Santana of today sounds like a very different person from the Carlos Santana pre-1972.
0: I am. You know, back then I was very, very paranoid, raw, and I felt back then angry because I felt like everybody was waking up to screw me, to take advantage of me one way or the other because of what happened to me when I was a child, being molested. So I had this anger about, you know, people using me or abusing me. And then once I realized that I had to forgive that person, instead of sending him to hell, I had to see light in that person. So I learned to bless him, let him go, and realize that I still have purity and innocence in me. I am not what happened to me. So I could be a spokesman for people who suicide. I can look at the TV camera and say, me too, like you. You know, I was mistreated. I was abused physically, sexually. Yet, I am pure. I still have purity and innocence. That can never be taken away from me, you know? And so when I say that to, you know, I remember I said it after Supernatural. I gave an interview on Rolling Stone magazine. And a lot of people were like, oh my God, why did you say that? You know, that's so uncomfortable for you to reveal that. You know, it's like, it's embarrassing. And I said, no, it's not about me. It's about the persons who are suffering because this is happening to them right now. It's not that I sacrifice, but I volunteer to be a testament that you can be healed and be corrected and go like this. You know, it's funny because Yoda, it says, there is no trying, you know, just do. So I forgive that person. I looked at him, you know, in my mind's eye, I looked at him and I forgave them and I saw light behind them. So I send him to the light instead of sending him to hell. And when I did it, I started sobbing and crying because when I liberated that person, I liberated myself.
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3: I want to make a t-shirt that says, I am not what happened to me. I still am with purity and innocence.

0: is an ongoing process for you? Or has it become a way of life that you no longer need to think about?
1: It's a way of life that I don't think about it anymore, because I have other things that are more fascinating to me, discovering the new French kiss. You know, there's something about meditation and a French kiss. When you're French kissing with your wife, you know, there's something very, very totally in the moment. Infinity is right there, especially if you make it a point to be vulnerable. You know, a lot of men are afraid to be vulnerable, so they act really like macho this, and you know, they like the muscles, and you know, those are the real scary guys. They're scared of themselves in this, you know, but to be vulnerable, it means that you're not afraid to hug your wife, your lover, a certain way, and kiss her a certain way. So when I say French kiss, to me, it's something that angels cannot do. Angels cannot participate in the field of physical love. They can only witness, because they don't have bodies. So it's a blessing to taste food and have a French kiss. Enjoy it. It's a gift. You know, when I have my church up in the future, I want to promote bless the gift to be alive. If you're aroused sexually, it's a gift. You know, don't think it's the devil or it's bad, bad, bad, bad. No. That was something that was put to you by people who have the wrong perception of, like, the first sin, the wretched sinners. Like, wait a minute. It says, when did it become a sin to be thirsty
0: for
1: affection and love? You know, so I just discarded all of that indoctrination, and I am more free to participate in the field of expression. You know, when you look at the paintings from Picasso, he was free from worrying about what other people thought. And real geniuses are like lions who don't worry about the opinion of sheep.

0: in terms of your music, have you ever been worried what other people think, or have you always been free to express yourself in exactly the way you've wanted to?
1: I play since the beginning to please God, you know. When I remember the first time that I really, really felt with my old violin playing, Ave Maria, you know, and I'm playing it, and I could see that God is happy with my effort, my feeling. I am offering my heart in this song, you know, honoring Ave Maria, you know. So after a while, you convert Ave Maria with Maria, Maria, Black Magic Woman. It's the same woman, you know. It's the same woman. So for me, it's not complicated, you know. Life is not complicated. I don't live in my mind. I live in my heart. So therefore, I don't allow my mind to muddle things up with guilt, shame, judgment, condemnment, fear, and doubt. I don't let my mind do that. I tell my mind, shut the F up. You're bothering me. You know, shut up. You know, so I meditate, light up a candle and meditate. And all of a sudden, the voices, you know, those voices, they become like crows. But if you ever see an eagle get rid of crows, the eagle just flies higher, higher, higher, higher, without even waving his wings. It lets the natural temperature of the rise up so high, the crows cannot go there. Those voices disappear. Yeah. That's why I meditate, because I need to get rid of the voices that condemn you, judge you, make you feel guilty, make you with remorse. They torment and torture you.

0: This is why people go to psychiatrists, therapists, and analysts, because they need to get rid of those voices. They torment you. So you get a lot of benefits when you hang around Santana, because I'm constantly discarding the illusion of negative voices around you and say, I am worthy of God's grace because I am divine. I am a beam of light that comes from the mind of God.
1: How long every day would you spend in meditation?
0: Depends. Sometimes early in the morning, wake up 4:30 in the morning or 5. An hour sometimes feels like 2 seconds. Sometimes 2 seconds feels like 3 years. It all depends, you know. It's kind of like Einstein said it the best. When you're sitting on a hot stove, 1 minute is eternity. When you're sitting next to a beautiful woman, eternity is like 2 seconds. It's not enough, you know. So that's a theory of relativity or something, you know. It's all relative, really.
1: And for the benefit of people who've never tried meditation, perhaps, is it difficult to learn? What's your process for meditation?
0: Turn off everything up, you know, turn off the TV, the radio, just light up a candle, go inside the flame, look at the flame, and just concentrate on the flame. And then you're going to hear the voices slowly become nothing. Like, here's a clue. When you meditate, you're becoming creme de la creme. Sediment always goes down. The creme always rises to the top. So when you're meditating, the creme de la creme is your spirit and your soul and your heart. Sediment is your mind, your accusing mind. So you meditate, you bypass the mind. That's what you meditate.

0: That's what discipline is. And so you have to be patient with yourself. Don't judge yourself. If you can't concentrate, you know, it's okay. Nobody's judging you or clocking you. Just do your best. Just sit down, take a deep breath, and surrender to that light in the candle. The best part of a meditation is acceptance of your own light.
1: It's known as a meditation practice. Does that mean you actually never master it?
0: Does anybody ever master being the ultimate Casanova lover, you know?
1: I don't know. Maybe you have.
0: It depends on the lover, you know. It depends on the quality of how you share the love. For me, it's about honoring it. Honor the act of meditation. Honor the act of eating. Honor the act of making love. It's all a gift, you know. And when you look at it like that, you want to walk differently than a lot of people. You stop walking with the tail between your legs, apologizing for being a human being. And you start walking tall, but with humility. It's important for me to promote self-worth through my music. My music becomes more than music then.

0: the goal was also, I'd assume, never to necessarily have massive hits, and was more to send Carlos Santana's message out there. Is that right?
1: All those things, they happen natural, normal. Like, every spring, there's going to be flowers from California all the way to New York. And I don't stop and look at this flower is better than that one, or this red is more better than that yellow. No, no, no. Hits aren't hits because a collective group of people identify with it and they buy it. You know, whether it's the Beatles or Santana or the Rolling Stones or the Doors, there's one song that gets you out of your house, because that song, you gladly pay the babysitter, the parking lot, and the ticket, and, you know, to go hear that song. So whether you sing, you know, Every Breath You Take or James Brown, a hit is not a bad thing. It's a gift like anything else.
0: But when you're composing your songs, is having a commercial hit foremost in your mind, or is spreading the love?
1: It's spreading the love. I don't think I'm going to make a hit. That would defeat the purpose of creating music. So I think Quincy Jones says, when you think of, like, I want to make a hit, God leaves the room. But when you say, I want to create a song that is like a big hug for a lot of people's hearts. It was Rob Thomas who I said, hey, Rob, how you doing? How you doing, man? He goes, changing people's lives one heart at a time. And I was like, damn, that's really powerful. That's yours? He goes, yeah. So that's what musicians do. We change people's lives from being, most people are not happy in this, they're miserable. So when you change their lives, all of a sudden, they're able to accept, that's the word again, that you are worthy to be happy and have fun. That's very spiritual, to be happy and have fun, you know.
0: And not feel guilty about it.
1: No, not feel guilty. Discard that.

0: you did approach Rob Thomas, was it because of his attitude that you decided to collaborate on Smooth?
1: Yes. The song was sent to me. It was the last song that we recorded for Supernatural. You know, it was the last song. And Clive Davis and Ital Shore and Pete Gombard, it was like a group of over like 20 people who orchestrated and sculpted this song before I even walked into the room and played on it. But it's been like that all my life since I come out of the crib. There's always someone orchestrating this blessing for me to walk into, from Black Magic Woman to Maria Maria to Smooth to the next ones, you know. I'm very happy to tell you that God is my agent. And he's a really good manager and agent. You know, he orchestrates blessings up ahead for me.
0: I don't get how you've made that happen. I mean, I understand what you say about meditation, about spirituality, about coming from your heart and not from your head, about eliminating all those black crows that are the mind chatter. But why you? Why not me? Why not somebody else listening? And I also get that you say most people are not happy unless they're miserable. I really hear that. So you need to change your mindset around to join your club.
1: Here it is. It's individual effort. You get credit for effort in heaven and on earth. If you want to win the lottery, you need to at least get out of bed, get off your butt, and go buy the ticket. So anyone and everyone has access to God's immense abundance, avalanche of abundance, blessings and miracles. It's not just for Bezos or Zuckerberg, you know. Anyone can be a billionaire nowadays, but you have to know how to tap the universe and how to tap with your own heart the same frequency that brings it to you. I heard a long time ago that God invents everything. Man discovers it. Man doesn't invent anything. We just discover it. God already invented it. And when I read about geniuses, I definitely read about Nikola Tesla and Einstein, because both of them believe in God a lot. And let's be serious about it for a second in a good way. Even atheists say, oh my God, when they have an orgasm.
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14: This is a breath of fresh air with Sandy Kay.
15: It's a beautiful day.
1: We remember God because at that moment, there's nothing greater or feels better.
0: You just have to believe and then it will happen for you. Okay, I'll try and follow your advice from here on in. And I guess that's how you brought your current wife to you also, Cindy. You manifested the love of your life.
1: Thank you for saying that. It was exactly the way it was presented to me. As someone told me, you created her after Deborah, you created a goddess queen to help you clean up the inner closet. I was like, what the hell is that? You know, what is the inner closet? Well, you know, we all have inner closets. They need to be clean. Sometimes you go to the closet and you say, oh, this is my favorite shirt. This is my lucky shirt. Every time I wear that shirt, something great always happens to me. And we create these things. But when you clean the closet, shoes and clothes and everything, it's just you and your spirit. So the way I take it now, the way I receive this information, that she's very, very helpful in helping me crystallize my existence on a whole other level of benevolence and impeccable integrity.

0: guess part of cleaning that internal closet is the ability to let go in order to make room for new things to come in, yeah?
1: Yeah, you know, some people say that it takes a lot of courage to let it go. To me, it's fun because knowing that God has for me something beyond anything that I can imagine, I wish I could make people feel what it's like to come out of the hotel in Amsterdam, and then you hear a car coming around the corner, and in the radio, they're playing your song. That's an incredible feeling. You know, all of a sudden, you hear Samba Party or Maria Maria, and you're like, oh my God, they're playing my music. And they're happy in the car, you know, they're moving around. I get chilled just thinking about it. So really what I'm saying is that it's important to validate yourself every day. Everyone can be the Beatles. Everyone can be Jimi Hendrix. Everyone can be Mariah Carey or Santana. We all have that. We all are that.

offer your heart to life like this, and the universe will reward you with being the record of the year or being a song that you're sitting next to Bob Dylan and he likes it. What I'm talking about, learn to trust that what God gave you is worthy for the Rolling Stones, Eric Clapton, or Bob Dylan to say, damn, I love that song. Learn to trust that you're worthy to manifest such a thing. What I'm talking about right now should be like a course in acceptance, because one school that we don't have is the school of self-worth and acceptance. We have schools to put us down and tell us how stupid we are. I get bored with that stuff. I want to have a school and a university that reminds people that you're divine. It doesn't matter what religion you follow or don't follow. You know, you're divine and you are a beam of light. That to me is what Santana is about.

0: You mentioned earlier that when you start your own church, is that a real thing? Is that something on your bucket list you'd still like to do?
1: Yes, very much. And, some people who heard about it in Kauai, they're offering their church for me to go over there and look at it. You know, at my church, I'm going to be kind of not ruthless, but I'm going to be really, really honest. I'm going to say, please don't come here bringing the same psychological diapers. Please don't come here with the same walking like a tired camel because you have a victim mentality. Don't bring that shit over here, man. Come to this church to celebrate your light. That's what we hear about, you know? And in this church, your wings spread really, really wide. I call it Church of Self-Worth. I'm almost 80, so around the corner, I'm not going to tour. I'm not going to do this and that, you know? I'm going to have my own congregation.
0: I'm on my way. You say that you won't tour anymore. You have to divide your time on this earth appropriately. And if that's the project that you want to look at, then maybe touring is off the calendar. But certainly making music won't be. You'll still continue to make music, won't you?
1: We'll continue to make music at church and videotape it so it can grow, so it can go to the satellite. And instead of touring, it can go to your home directly.
0: Sounds good. You've got a new album out now that's called Sentient. Well, it's kind of a new album, isn't it? Because it looks at all these previously unreleased tracks that you've done. Can you tell me just a little bit about that?
1: First of all, the name Sentient is like a Christmas tree. All the ornaments are the divine attributes: compassion, kindness, mercy, consideration, patience. If you're a chef, you need condiments, nutrients,
0: herbs and spices. Yeah,
1: you know, you need all of that, you know, to cook a delicious meal. Well, sure. In my church, and because of Sentient, I want you to have a delicious life. Those are the components, the nutrients, and the elements. When you see a stop sign, and next to the stop sign it says, yield graciously to upcoming traffic, that's sentient. So I want to promote sentientness that we have and get it out of people, because we can be a lot more gentle and kind to one another. That's a sentient being. He gives a-

0: right now, as far as I can see, I know exactly what I want to have this church, and I know exactly what I want to talk about and present and offer.
1: There are still a lot of people who would poo-poo the whole thing about meditation and spirituality. How would you describe what it's given you?
0: It has given me peace that is not of this earth. I love what you said about tangible tips, clues, divine clues, you know. I learned to balance the street stuff that I learned in Tijuana, because I'm still a street guy, you know. It's not that I'm a gangster. Maybe I am a spiritual gangster, but I learned when some people go out of their way to really, really attack me and say, ah, you're just a goody two-shoes, this, that, blah, blah, blah, blah, blah. You know, you're taking too much acid, blah, blah, blah, blah. And I go, hey, you've never taken acid, and I can tell, because you're deep as a spoon. And people go, oh, ouch, uh-oh. So I learned to balance it, you know, because I don't like to hurt people. But if somebody attacks me, I go, you know, be careful when you attack me, because I can say something that'll scar you for the rest of your life. When you hear Santana on the radio, you're probably going to bleed. So be careful how you attack me.
1: So that's the streetwise Santana of the Tijuana days that has that sharp tongue still.
0: Yeah, the street guy doesn't take shit from nobody, basically, when it comes down to, you know. And then the other person, I can look beyond your ignorance.

0: The book is called Carlos Santana, Love, Devotion, Surrender, the illustrated story of his music journey. Does the book deal with all the things you've been chatting about with me today?
1: Not yet. My wife, Cindy, is pushing me to create a book of every day, like 365 days, like a year, quotes that help people transmogrify their existence so they can become better human beings, you know? I love changing people from donkey and monkey mentality into an archangel mentality. So yes, up ahead, I'm going to create a book exclusively focusing on each day with the music to back it up and create a coffee table book for spiritual data.
0: Well, I think Cindy's idea of creating a book of quotes to last 365 days and pairing them with music is absolutely sensational. I can see why you love her already. There is so much wisdom in you that you can share with the world and the world can really take from you. That's awesome. Is there one song that you've created that really resonates most with you?
1: Samba Bati.
0: Why?
1: Because the lyrics of the song, it says, through every step in life, you find freedom from within. And if your mind should understand, woman, love your man, because everyone is searching for eternal peace and is there. All you have to do is share. You don't have to die to have peace. Heaven is a choice. It's not a destination. It's a decision.
0: But how do you find peace when there's so much war going on? Do you find yourself following the news cycle or do you have to block that out completely?
1: Thank you for asking that. I learned a long time ago that there's two of us, two of you, two of me. One is your inner self and one is an inner pilot. My inner self taught me to look at a pond. And in that water pond, I see the blue sky and then the clouds. And then I see floating on top leaves or twigs. Then I look deeper down and I see the fish. And I will leap deeper down and I see the bottom. So I see five things in one pond. So we are like that. We are a pond that has different variables of awareness and dimension. You become more divine by wanting to, by aspiring to. Aspiration is from your belly up. Desire is from your belly down. There's two different frequencies.
0: Carlos, what an absolute joy chatting with you. I thank you so, so much for sharing all your wisdom, all your stories, and all your music with everybody. Such a pleasure talking to you.
1: Thank you so much. Thank you for allowing me this time. And hopefully people who are listening, they can take something for them. They can be better. 'Cause it's a beautiful
2: day. You've been listening to A Breath of Fresh Air with Sandy Kaye.

0: A man's home is his castle, but his men's shed, that's his kingdom. There are now more than 1,000 men's sheds across Australia, and they're more than just a shed. You can make things, grow things, find a mate, be a mate, shoulder to shoulder. The Australian Men's Shed Association can help to find a shed near you. There's something for you at
1: the men's shed. It could happen to you.
2: It kills more Australians every year than breast cancer
3: or skin cancer.

Remember the 70s? You know, Hoag's. Anyhow, have a Winfield. And that 1976 grand... Remember the 70s? You know, Hoag's. Anyhow, have a Winfield. And that 1976 grand final between...

0: Of Case Hay is happening on the 1st of October at 7 p.m. in Room 3 at the Hay Railway Station. That's the next meeting of Case Hay, Thursday, the 1st of October at 7 p.m. at the Hay Railway Station.
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7: The Hay CWA AGM is coming up on the 16th of October at 11:15 a.m. at the CWA RSL room at the Hay Library. 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

0: Hi, I'm Sandy Kay. 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It's a light, bright and breezy mix of music with lots of interviews from your favourite stars of the 60s, 70s and 80s. I love tracking down and chatting to the people who make the music that we've all grown up with. And I can think of nothing better than putting a smile on your face as together we relive some of the best days of our collective youth. Join me, won't you? Right here on 2HayFM, the gateway to the outback.
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2: Good morning, I'm Lee Harrison. The tax office will stop accepting credit card payments following a ban on surcharges. Nelson Scott reports.
3: The Reserve Bank has scrapped card surcharges across all Visa, EFTPOS and MasterCard transactions. There's concern the move will simply force businesses to lift prices, but Prime Minister Anthony Albanese claims consumers will save at the checkout.
4: Paying bills or buying a cup of coffee, price you see is the price you pay.
3: The change has prompted the ATO to stop accepting credit card payments entirely. Andrew McKellar from the Chamber of Commerce and Industry says it's a slap in the face for small businesses who rely on credit cards to manage their cash flow.
5: It's unacceptable. It's a staggering double standard.
3: Banks are also expected to hike card fees and slash reward perks in response to the surcharge ban. Nelson Scott, Canberra.
2: The Prime Minister's dismissed the Greens as a protest movement following attacks from the minor party's new leader. David Shoebridge has vowed to replace Labor as the dominant progressive party. Senator Shoebridge claims the federal government is letting Australians down on the economy. But Anthony Albanese says the Greens are picking the wrong fight.
4: It was somewhat concerning, I think, that at a time where we see a rise of a far right-wing party, Senator Shoebridge took the opportunity to actually criticise Labor. Sounded a lot like some of the people who didn't win their seats at the House of Representatives.
2: Thousands of doctors have walked off the job across Victoria's public health system as their union held behind-closed-doors talks with the state government. Doctors stopped work for 4 hours yesterday afternoon, rallying on the steps of state parliament in a fight for better working conditions. Among their demands, limits on dangerously long shifts, including a maximum of 12 and a half hours. Junior Dr. Alice Mesoraki says it's ultimately about keeping doctors and patients safe.
6: It is an entirely universal experience to be rostered to work 140 hours in a fortnight as a junior doctor, to work for 7 night shifts in a row, and it is an entirely universal experience to work unrostered overtime on top of that and to not be paid for those hours that are worked. And I just think that is unacceptable in this day and age.
2: Meanwhile, a deal's been reached between the Queensland government and youth detention workers. Chloe Affleck reports.
7: After months of industrial action at youth detention centres across Queensland, an in-principle agreement has been reached between the unions and the state government. The deal will see workers receive a pay increase of 3.5% in the first year and a rise of 2.5% over the following 2 years. It also includes a retention payment for long-term employees as a way to help strengthen the system's workforce. Youth Justice Minister Laura Gerber says the breakthrough marks a significant milestone in returning detention centres to normal operations. Chloe Affleck, Brisbane.
2: And a dual British-Iranian national has been arrested in London in connection with a suspected terror plot at RAF Fairford. This is Air National News. Isaac Heaney's won the Sydney Swans Best and Fairest Award despite being suspended for the last 3 games of the season. He received the most votes from the club's coaching panel, followed by Brodie Grundy and Charlie Curnow. Fremantle General Manager of Football Joe Briady says the club has no interest in Bobby Hill. The West Australian and former Pie hasn't played an AFL game since round 21 last year due to personal issues. Hill's back training and looking to return, but Briady says he hasn't spoken with him.
8: He's obviously had a lot going on off the field, so we haven't had any discussions with Bobby or his management about coming to the club. We'll always look at everything we can with players that might make our list better and consider that as a list management group, but as it stands here now, we haven't entertained anything with Bobby.
2: Roosters back rower Angus Crichton is relishing the chance to wrap up his rugby league career on a high. The Blues forward is preparing to switch codes to play rugby union. Crichton says he'd love to repay the Roosters with a premiership.
9: I sort of came into this club as a kid and now I'm leaving as a husband and as a father, and yeah, I think we won a premiership in my first year when I came across in 2019, and then it'd be pretty fitting to win another one on Sunday.
2: And in the NBL, the Tasmanian Jack Jumpers have downed Melbourne United 84-82. Australian Independent Radio News.
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11: A good morning. We're looking at a top of a 26 today in Hay, along with some showers and storms and light winds to finish the week. Let's have a look and see what's happening across the rest of the Riverina for our Friday morning. If you're in Wagga, you're looking at a top of 18, 19 for Denny, 21 for Griffith, Bulligal 23, and then 21 for Maud, Balranald and Berubin, and over to the Murray, Albury, Wodonga, 17 for you. So it's coolish as we finish the week. Have a great morning.
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11: Good morning. Great to have your company this morning. It's Friday. Yep, we did it. That's another week done and dusted. It also means the first week of the school holidays is complete. Time flies when you're having a hoot. We're going to start the day with this as we ease ourselves into our Friday morning.

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1: In news headlines, I'm Lee Harrison. Making news today, the opposition's calling on the federal government to intervene and force the tax office to reverse its ban on credit card payments. The ATO has made the decision after the Reserve Bank axed card surcharges. A dual British-Iranian national has been arrested in London in connection with an alleged terror plot targeting an RAF base. Five men are on police bail after being intercepted in vans carrying petrol near the airbase, which is used by American military forces. A man's been charged with sexually assaulting a woman in a park in Sydney's west. Police have been told a 23-year-old woman was walking through a homebush park when she was dragged into nearby bushland and attacked. A 27-year-old is due to face court today. And new research has found there's a perception gap between how people view breast cancer and how manageable the disease actually is. The data's been released by the National Breast Cancer Foundation at the start of Breast Cancer Awareness Week. In air sport, Isaac Heaney has won his third Bob Skilton medal as Sydney's club champion. None of the so-called Pullman Five attended last night's event. And the Knights have confirmed Harrison Graham will start at hooker in Sunday's NRL Grand Final following the suspension of Phoenix Crosland. These stories and more today. This is Air News.

Welcome back. Let's head back to 1976 when ABBA had the most number one singles from a single album with Fernando, Dancing Queen, and Money, Money, Money.

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1: This news update is brought to us by Japs Pharmacy, 129 Lachlan Street, Hay, call 699 31604.
2: Good morning, I'm Lee Harrison. The opposition is calling on the federal government to intervene and force the tax office to reverse its ban on credit card payments. The ATO has made the decision after the Reserve Bank axed card surcharges. Labor claims the RBA ban will save consumers over $1.5 billion, but Liberal leader Angus Taylor argues businesses will simply pass on the costs.
3: Nobody likes card surcharges, but you can't pretend that the costs have gone away because they don't appear on the receipt. If the Prime Minister really wants to bring prices down, he should focus on the thing that he can control, bring down government spending.
2: A dual British-Iranian national has been arrested in London in connection with an alleged terror plot targeting an RAF base. Five men are on police bail after being intercepted in vans carrying petrol near the airbase, which is used by American military forces. Investigators say they're looking into all possible angles, including foreign state involvement. A man's been charged with sexually assaulting a woman in a park in Sydney's west. Police have been told a 23-year-old woman was walking through a homebush park when she was dragged into nearby bushland and attacked. A 27-year-old is due to face court today. Almost two-thirds of surveyed doctors in training say the cost of their studies has caused them stress. A new report by the Australian Medical Association suggests training colleges aren't doing enough to support the country's future medical professionals. AMA Vice President Julian Reyes says trainee experiences have remained largely unchanged over the past 5 years.
4: Really, the report was very disappointing in that it only found about 39% of trainees received any useful feedback about their exam performance, and only 44% said that they had that feedback in a timely way.
2: New research has found there's a perception gap between how people view breast cancer and how manageable the disease actually is. The data's been released by the National Breast Cancer Foundation at the start of Breast Cancer Awareness Month. Foundation Chief Executive Cleola Andres says more investment into breast cancer research is needed, with 9 people with the disease dying every day.
5: We want to continue to have that focus on improving outcomes from breast cancer and achieving the National Breast Cancer Foundation's vision of zero deaths from breast cancer.
2: In other news, the RBA says a sudden loss of confidence in artificial intelligence investments could trigger widespread market turmoil. 3 Israeli passengers will receive Presidential Heroism Awards after stopping a pilot from trying to crash the plane. And SpaceX has successfully launched NASA's Crew 13 mission to the International Space Station. The launch was 3 weeks behind schedule due to repairs to a leak in the rocket's fuel system. This is Air National News. The Knights are dismissing concerns they'll struggle to back up in Sunday's NRL Grand Final against the Roosters. The Newcastle side pulled off a remarkable win over the Panthers in last week's prelim final with just 12 players. Coach Justin Holbrook asked if they can scale those same heights again.
6: What gives you the belief you can do it 2 weeks in a row?
7: Because we've already done it. All year we've faced different challenges and the boys... find a way to win.
2: Chris Fagan has fronted the cameras after confirming his retirement as Lions senior coach. He departs a decade-long stint at Brisbane as a 3-time premiership coach, rebuilding the club from cellar dwellers to one of the competition's most respected sides. The 65-year-old admitting he no longer has the drive for the responsibility and pressure that comes with the role.
8: Not a place for the faint-hearted, but I think after 10 years I owe it to my family to give them a little bit more time. I've softened a bit in my old age. I sort of like the idea of spending a bit of time with them. So that's what I'll do. I'll just say this. I'm ever so grateful that the club took a punt on me because it was a punt.
2: And Australian captain Pat Cummins has hinted at a test comeback for all-rounder Mitchell Marsh. The Aussies start their test series against South Africa next Friday. Australian Independent Radio News.
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11: A good morning. We're looking at a top of 26 today in Hay, along with some showers and storms and light winds to finish the week. Let's have a look and see what's happening across the rest of the Riverina for our Friday morning. If you're in Wagga, you're looking at a top of 18, 19 for Denny, 21 for Griffith, Bulligal 23, and then 21 for Maud, Balranald and Berubin, and over to the Murray, Albury-Wodonga, 17 for you. So it's coolish as we finish the week. 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
1: In news headlines, I'm Lee Harrison. Making news today, the opposition's calling on the federal government to intervene and force the tax office to reverse its ban on credit card payments. The ATO has made the decision after the Reserve Bank axed card surcharges. A dual British-Iranian national has been arrested in London in connection with an alleged terror plot targeting an RAF base. Five men are on police bail after being intercepted in vans carrying petrol near the airbase, which is used by American military forces. A man's been charged with sexually assaulting a woman in a park in Sydney's west. Police have been told a 23-year-old woman was walking through a Homebush park when she was dragged into nearby bushland and attacked. A 27-year-old is due to face court today. And new research has found there's a perception gap between how people view breast cancer and how manageable the disease actually is. The data's been released by the National Breast Cancer Foundation at the start of Breast Cancer Awareness Week. In air sport, Isaac Heaney has won his third Bob Skilton medal as Sydney's club champion. None of the so-called Pullman Five attended last night's event. And the Knights have confirmed Harrison Graham will start at hooker in Sunday's NRL Grand Final following the suspension of Phoenix Crosland. These stories and more today. This is Air News.
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1: Welcome back. It's 1988 and Kylie Minogue has the most number one singles from a single album with Locomotion, I Should Be So Lucky, and Got To Be Certain.

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1: This news update is brought to us by Harrison's IGA in Hay, open Monday to Friday, 8 a.m. until 6:30 p.m. and 8 a.m. until 5 p.m. weekends.
2: Good morning, I'm Lee Harrison. Calls are growing for the ATO to reverse its decision to stop accepting credit card payments. The move follows new Reserve Bank regulations banning card surcharges. The opposition is calling on the federal government to intervene and force the tax office to reverse course. Andrew McKellar from the Chamber of Commerce and Industry says small businesses rely on credit cards to pay the ATO.
3: They'll be waking up this morning. I think they'll be completely staggered that this is how the tax office seeks to deal with them. This is just another, I think, slap that is going to really hurt many of those small businesses.
2: Jetstar's staff are launching fresh industrial action, but the airline argues it shouldn't disrupt flights. Staff will stop carrying out so-called non-essential duties, including passenger announcements over the weekend, on top of not charging for excess baggage and seat changes. One-hour work stoppages are also planned. The eSafety Commissioner is slamming major gaming platforms, including Epic Games and Steam, for failing to protect children from online harm. A report found companies are relying on basic self-reporting rather than proactive tools to detect child exploitation and grooming. Commissioner Julie Inman Grant says tech giants need to stop forcing parents and children to police their own safety. A new secret recording has been handed to detectives investigating the Sydney Swans Pullman Hotel saga. Eddie Summerfield reports.
4: Isaac Heaney was absent from last night's Sydney Club Champion as he won his third straight Bob Skilton medal. Chairman Andrew Pridham addressing the room, stating the five players who didn't attend last night, quote, strenuously deny the allegations and they should be afforded the presumption of innocence. A fresh recording has been handed to investigators, detailing one performer's account of what happened at the Pullman Hotel. The Herald Sun reporting the more than 20-minute recording was made about a fortnight after the August 17 incident and was given directly to detectives. Four Swans players remain under investigation, while teammate Riley Byas has been cleared of wrongdoing and is being treated as a witness.
2: An Australian woman has died in Vietnam after complications from cosmetic surgery. Local authorities say the 65-year-old suffered a perforated colon shortly after undergoing multiple procedures at a Ho Chi Minh hospital. A full review has been ordered into the incident, while the Department of Foreign Affairs is providing consular assistance to her family. Three Israeli passengers will receive Presidential Heroism Awards after stopping a pilot from trying to crash their plane. The Fly Dubai service, carrying 174 passengers, including two Australians, plunged 14,000 feet after the co-pilot stabbed his captain. Israeli officials are praising the actions of the passengers and off-duty pilots who subdued the attacker and landed the plane safely. And SpaceX has successfully launched NASA's Crew 13 mission to the International Space Station. The launch was 3 weeks behind schedule due to repairs to a leak in the rocket's fuel system. The six-month mission is commanded by Jessica Watkins, who's made history as the first black woman to lead a crew into orbit. This is Air National News. Lachie Neal has thanked his teammates as he prepares to leave Brisbane bound for Collingwood. The midfielder finishing third in the Merritt Murray medal won by Will Ashcroft. Neal also paying tribute to retiring coach Chris Fagan.
5: Fags, once again, thank you for believing in me in 2018 and getting me across to the Lions. The way that you've just let me play to my strengths and haven't bashed me too much when I don't run too hard defensively. Thank you so much for all of that.
2: Isaac Heaney's declared his love for Sydney, describing the Swans as family after winning his third straight Bob Skilton medal. Heaney and the other members of the so-called Pullman Five didn't attend last night's club awards. In-form halfback Sandon Smith claims the underdog Knights won't be overawed by the occasion in Sunday's NRL Grand Final. The Newcastle number 7 says they're ready to end the club's 25-year premiership drought by beating his former team, the Roosters.
6: I'm really excited for our crew, and I think nothing seemed to faze this crew. It's such a connected group, and we're really confident internally about what we can do on Sunday.
2: And Australia's preparations for the first test against South Africa have been dealt a blow. Cameron Green's in doubt due to an abdominal strain. Australian Independent Radio News.
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8: 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Open Monday to Friday, 8 a.m. until 5 p.m. and Saturday, 9 a.m. until 12 p.m.
9: A good morning. We're looking at a top of 26 today in Hay, along with some showers and storms and light winds to finish the week. Let's have a look and see what's happening across the rest of the Riverina for our Friday morning. If you're in Wagga, you're looking at a top of 18, 19 for Denny, 21 for Griffith, Bulligal 23, and then 21 for Maud, Balranald and Berubin, and over to the Murray, Albury, Wodonga, 17 for you. So it's coolish as we finish the week. Have a great morning.
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9: The Hay Naidoc Day celebrations are taking place on Sunday, the 18th of October, at the Hay Services Club from 11 a.m. onwards. A barbecue, DJ, water play, many other games, arts and craft, lucky door prizes and an Animal Farm face painting. 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
10: 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Happy, happy birthday. We all love to celebrate a birthday. So who has a birthday today?
11: Happy birthday to you. 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
9: Born on this day in 1951 is Sting, and also born on this day in 1971 is Tiffany. And if you were born on the 2nd of October, then it's a happy birthday to you.

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1: In 2003, Delta Goodrum had the most number one singles from a single album with Born to Try, Lost Without You, Innocent Eyes, Not Me, Not I, and Predictable.

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1: It's Friday the 2nd of October 2026. Aries. Today, fly under the radar and not draw attention to yourself. Taurus. Check those travel plans as there could be some details you've overlooked. Gemini. A potential new love interest is looking to you to make the next move. Cancer. Being flexible with your plans will mean less stress. Leo. Channel your energy into outdoor pursuits, even if it's just going for a walk. Virgo. There's so much more to life than just staring at a screen for hours. Libra. Stop worrying about things out of your control. Scorpio. A new work position will open up thanks to contacts you've already made. Sagittarius. To keep boredom at bay, tackle a puzzle which challenges your brain. Capricorn. An unpleasant scene may be unavoidable unless you change your approach. Aquarius. Opportunities may come your way, which you may initially refuse. Pisces. You need to draw the line on how much you take on. And that's today's horoscope.
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1: This is Air News New South Wales. I'm Lee Harrison. A man's been charged over the late night attack of a woman in Sydney's inner west. Toby Goff reports.
2: Sex Crime Squad detectives arrested the 27-year-old after an investigation into the assault at a park in Homebush. Police allege a 23-year-old woman was walking home from Flemington Station last month when she was ambushed, dragged into nearby bushland and sexually assaulted. Strike Force officers arrested the suspect at a home in Padstow, seizing several items for examination. He's facing multiple serious charges, including aggravated sexual assault and choking, and was refused bail to face court today. Toby Goff, Sydney.
1: Questions are being raised after confirmation some doors won't open at stations on the South West Metro line because the trains don't fit the platforms. Doors will remain closed on parts of Dulwich Hill, Canterbury, Campsie and Marrickville stations because gap fillers failed to get the safety regulator's tick of approval. The opposition has labelled it as a monumental stuff-up. Double demerits are now in force as police target dodgy driver behaviour over the long weekend. It's likely to be a busy few days with the Labor Day weekend coinciding with the school holidays and the NRL Grand Final. Traffic and Highway Patrol Commander David Driver says double demerits will be in place until Monday night.
3: Double demerits apply to speed, seatbelts, helmet offences and mobile phones. So when I say seatbelts, any restraint offence, so passengers unsafely seated, etc. and people not wearing their seatbelts at all or incorrectly.
1: To sport now, the Knights have confirmed Harrison Graham will start as hooker in Sunday's NRL Grand Final following the suspension of Phoenix Crosland. The Roosters are waiting on a clearance for utility Connor Watson after failing an HIA in last week's preliminary final. Jesse Southwell is bracing for an all-star halfback battle against Taron Aiken in Sunday's NRLW decider. The former teammates will face off when the Broncos tackle the Roosters in a grand final rematch. Southwell says Aiken has set the bar all year.
4: Loved watching Taron. She's an outstanding player and I think her stats speak for herself. She's, you know, probably one of the best players in rugby league at the moment. Yeah, so she's a great athlete and I'm just looking forward to coming up against her this weekend.
1: Chris Fagan has stepped down as Brisbane Lions coach just days after leading the club to a third straight AFL premiership. Lani Pallister and Sam Short have dominated the 400-metre freestyle events on night three of the Australian Short Course Swimming Championships. And the Tasmanian Jack Jumpers have defeated Melbourne United 84-82 in the NBL. This is Air News New South Wales.
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6: Looking at some national days for the 2nd of October, today is International Day of Nonviolence, a global observance marked by the United Nations. 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

a great weekend. We'll be back next week to do it all over again. So until then, take care, stay safe. Bye for now. I'll leave you with this as you start your Friday.

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1: In news headlines, I'm Lee Harrison. Making news today, the opposition's calling on the federal government to intervene and force the tax office to reverse its ban on credit card payments. The ATO has made the decision after the Reserve Bank axed card surcharges. A dual British-Iranian national has been arrested in London in connection with an alleged terror plot targeting an RAF base. Five men are on police bail after being intercepted in vans carrying petrol near the airbase, which is used by American military forces. A man's been charged with sexually assaulting a woman in a park in Sydney's west. Police have been told a 23-year-old woman was walking through a Homebush park when she was dragged into nearby bushland and attacked. A 27-year-old is due to face court today. And new research has found there's a perception gap between how people view breast cancer and how manageable the disease actually is. The data's been released by the National Breast Cancer Foundation at the start of Breast Cancer Awareness Week. In air sport, Isaac Heaney has won his third Bob Skilton medal as Sydney's club champion. None of the so-called Pullman Five attended last night's event. And the Knights have confirmed Harrison Graham will start at hooker in Sunday's NRL Grand Final following the suspension of Phoenix Crosland. These stories and more today. This is Air News.
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3: A good morning. We're looking at a top of a 26 today in Hay, along with some showers and storms and light winds to finish the week. Let's have a look and see what's happening across the rest of the Riverina for our Friday morning. If you're in Wagga, you're looking at a top of 18, 19 for Denny, 21 for Griffith, Bulligal 23, and then 21 for Maud, Balranald and Berubin, and over to the Murray, Albury, Wodonga, 17 for you. So it's coolish as we finish the week. Have a great morning.
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8: Sure, it is only myself. Another week of 50 years and rolling. And I'm so happy to be broadcasting on this station, playing the tunes from the last 5 decades, so we can head all the way back to the 1970s and come all the way forward to the present year. And we have all the usual features on the program as well. We will have a tune from either Sting or from his band The Police. We'll have brand new music from an up-and-coming artist trying to get a break in the radio world. And of course, we'll have the same word, different tune part of the program. If you haven't come across this before, well, I pick one word from a well-known song title, and I find that in several other song titles as well. Also reminding you that we have Relaxing Chill. That is the final 30 minutes of the program. My wish is that you take a bit of time out for yourself and just let the feel-good, easy-listening music work its wonders for you. So that'll be happening, as I say, for the final half hour of the program. So you've got the right station, you've got the right show, and let's hope you've got the right music presenter as well. Let's kick it off right now with Starlight.

Oh yeah, that was a huge hit back in the year 2001 for a group called Supermen Lovers. And that is Starlight opening up this week's edition of 50 Years and Rolling. Hello everyone, and a big thank you for joining us, and I hope we find you in good form. And perhaps if you keep it here for a little while longer, the form may even improve with the quality of music, because we can just play any genre, head back to the 70s, as I say, and come up to the present day as well. And speaking of genres, we're going from dancey music to rock music. This is Irish recording artist, the late, great Rory Gallagher.

Now that's a rock tune for sure from Rory Gallagher, and that is called Philby from the 1980s. And sticking with the 1980s right now, around about the turn of the decade, I think a big hit single this was back in the year 1980. And I actually saw this guy perform live recent enough here in Ireland, and I really enjoyed his concert. He's still able to give it welly. Still the magnificent voice, and he did all the hits, including this one as well. This is Billy Ocean, and are you ready?

0: You know something, that's a song I had totally forgotten about until I heard Billy Ocean perform it live when I saw him here recent enough in Killarney, even in Ireland. He gave a fantastic concert and he performed that song, and during it he introduced 13 different band members, including his daughter who was helping him out on backing vocals. And what a brass section he had as well, and a drummer. It was incredible. Great stuff, and great to play that song for you on this week's edition of 50 Years and Rolling. It is indeed Billy Ocean, and are you ready? Well, he's asked the question. I'm asking it now. So are you ready for this part of the programme?
1: Same
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3: This is Leo Kirby.

Hard to believe that came out in 1981 and made number one for Stewart, Sting, and Andy, the Police, and Invisible Sun. And you heard the little jingle at the start of it. So, you have two words to choose from. Is it Invisible or is it Sun? Same word, different tune. This is Taylor Swift to tell you which one.

Well, I hope y'all enjoyed listening to Taylor Swift like you never heard it before, doing a little bit of a country mix. Great song as well. That is her contribution to this week's Same Word, Different Tune. It's called Invisible.

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3: Sure is, and that is the jingle that lets you know we are indeed conducting this part of the program. Same word, different tune. Each and every week, I pick one word from a well-known song title, and I find it in loads of other song titles and play them for you during the course of the program. Hope you're enjoying it so far. The key word this week is invisible. We've already had The Police, Taylor Swift, and Genesis, and right now, this is a classic memory from Queen.
6: I'm the invisible man. I'm the invisible man.

Well, that was a song that came out in the late 1980s, and I think it only barely made the top 20 in the UK and Ireland. Not too sure about the rest of Europe, but a cracking good tune, and strangely enough, written by Queen's drummer, Roger Taylor. And I think he's in the process of making a new album, or I think he has a new album which is soon to be released. So now you know. Anyway, it's Queen, and it's called Invisible Man. And the invisible stuff continues right now because this is Duran Duran and their song called Invisible.

Invisible. That's Simon Le Bon and his band Duran Duran, and it was a minor hit a number of years back. I think it's only 5 or 6 years old. Anyway, it sticks nicely with the start of the programme. Same word, different tune, and we still have time for a couple of more. Yeah, it's incredible. I love this part of the programme because you get to hear songs that you wouldn't normally hear, and it's interesting how many songs there are with the same word, different tune. We've had about 4 or 5 so far with Invisible, and if I asked you at the start of the programme to name off a number of tunes with Invisible in their title, I'd say you might be struggling. But sure, here's another one for you from Zara Larsson.

That is such a powerful song. Great stuff from the year 2011. A lady from Wisconsin in the United States of America. Her name is Skylar Gray, and dealing with a very hard subject to deal with, but a subject that is so common and faces so many people in this life. And yes, a lot of people do put on a fake smile, but behind it, their life is a complete mess. Yeah, I think music is great to help everyone, including people that might be struggling from mental health problems and so on. And that song proves just focus, be positive if you can, and come up with a song like that. It's incredible. I hope you enjoyed it. And before that, another song with Invisible in its title. And I think it's from a Netflix series as well. Zara Larsson doing it for you, and her contribution to the same word, a different tune part of the program. It was called Invisible. Now then, I'm leaving possibly the best one until last. This is the final one, and it's possibly the best known song that has Invisible in its title as well, from the 1980s, and this can only be played on extended play. It's from Alison Moyet. Alison Moyet, even.

Such a great song. Great to hear it again as well on this week's edition of 50 Years and Rolling. That is the wonderful voice of Alison Moyet. And that's called Invisible, as if you needed reminding. Yeah, well, you might be happy or you might be sad, but the same word, a different tune part of the show is finishing up this week. But not to worry, we'll do it all over again on the programme next week. I hope you enjoyed it. And we still have over an hour of great music coming your way on this week's programme as well. Now, if I suddenly burst into, I won't say song, but into something like this, dadum deedum dadum doodum deedum dadum doodum, would you know what I was talking about? Would you say Leo has completely lost the plot, or maybe he's introducing the next song? Well, you'd be right if you went for the second option, because it's Alternate back doing the business again, and this is Moving to the Sun.

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1: Did you know that we are also a New South Wales